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0: 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Autumnal foliage, they call it. Or leaves. 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

0: 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That's what this new series on For the Love is all about. The sacred, yes. 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Because saying yes to yourself, that's the thing that finally lets you fill your table with everybody else. 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
1: What if the thing you're listening to right now never got interrupted? What if it could play uninterrupted from room to room on Sonos? What if you start with two Sonos speakers just to see how it feels? What if you really like how it feels and you become a Sonos person who can't stop saying to their friends, "What if you start with two Sonos speakers just to see how it feels?" 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
0: It's fall, y'all. 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
0: It's fall, y'all. Autumnal foliage, they call it. Or leaves. But look over here, you with the rakes. We prefer green, right? Well, we've got your backs. 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
0: It's fall, y'all. Autumnal foliage, they call it. Or leaves. But look over here, you with the rakes. We prefer green, right? 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
0: 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Or leaves. 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
6: 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I'm Susie Welch. 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
1: Yeah, they were all yellow.
0: It's fall, y'all. Autumnal foliage, they call it. Or leaves. But look over here, you with the rakes. We prefer green, right? Well, we've got your backs. 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
0: Relax, I got it. 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Oh, why is it doing that?
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1: Yeah, they were all yellow.
0: It's fall, y'all. Autumnal foliage, they call it. Or leaves. But look over here, you with the rakes. We prefer green, right? Well, we've got your backs. 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

0: call it, or leaves. 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
0: It's fall, y'all. Autumnal foliage, they call it. Or leaves. 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We prefer green, right? 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
2: What's happening? It's Vaughn. So many great shows still left in 2026. Beck will be playing at the Anthem in D.C. on October 25th. Mark your calendars for 2027. From Ashes to New are coming to Richmond to play the National on April 14th. 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
0: It's fall, y'all. Autumnal foliage, they call it. Or leaves. But look over here, you with the rakes. We prefer green, right? Well, we've got your backs. 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Elliot in the morning.
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0: It's fall, y'all. Autumnal foliage, they call it. Or leaves. But look over here, you with the rakes. We prefer green, right? Well, we've got your backs. 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Elliot in the morning.
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0: It's fall, y'all. 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Or leaves. 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We prefer green, right? 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

0: Salt 1021. I tried so hard and got so far. Sometimes all I think about is you. This is who we are. Richmond's Alternative.
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0: It's fall, y'all. Autumnal foliage, they call it. Or leaves. But look over here, you with the rakes. We prefer green, right? Well, we've got your backs. 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
0: It's fall, y'all. Autumnal foliage, they call it. Or leaves. But look over here, you with the rakes. We prefer green, right? 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
0: It's fall, y'all. Autumnal foliage, they call it. Or leaves. 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
1: Yeah, they were all yellow.
0: It's fall, y'all. 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Or leaves. 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
2: Oop, hold on. I just hit a button that I shouldn't have.
3: Line.
4: Oh, my God.
5: No. It's not coffee. It's coffee soup.
2: What do you got going on in there?
6: You know.
2: No, I really don't.
6: Something fun.
7: Really putting the gloves
6: just
7: on.
6: To play with.
2: What did you get?
6: Got a gun.
5: The hell?
8: Got a gun.
2: That other male is Diane. Tyler.
8: Oh, wait.
4: Okay.
2: I've never heard this before. Did it beep?
6: I don't know.
4: Your phone doesn't ring immediately. Instead, it'll show you a transcript of the conversation.
2: Oh, God. Oh, no.
9: I died.
2: What?
4: We have breaking news.
2: Hold on 1 second.
10: Huh? Oh, I wouldn't do that if I were you, dude.
2: No, it's very important. Jen's coming in with something.
11: Oh, my God, he's standing up.
9: There we go.
2: The omelets are done.
3: And go!
4: Francine has been found.
12: Local disc jockey is Sim Hot Border this evening.
13: I sent Diane a few pictures of me exploring...
14: Not talking about those.
13: ...nature.
11: Marks.
13: And look what I came upon.
12: The monsters are chipping to the cradle.
2: Don't call me what you normally do. You're on the radio.
9: Okay, Elliot, I'm in a meeting, but that's fine.
2: Are we cool if somebody lives in the house for 5 months?
4: How many hairs is that?
2: Can you please zip up your pants?
15: That woman you were just talking to is a hook.
3: Did you see that?
12: Yanked off the air yesterday following some questionable remarks.
2: Big deal. I said dude to a caller.
4: That's how it talks.
2: Yeah, you know what that is? Real talk. I have an idea, journalist. You talk to somebody that may have potentially killed somebody.
14: You tend to repeat yourself sometimes.
2: I am speaking!
16: Siegel often draws his audience at the expense of others.
2: R.I.P. Lucy.
13: And Tyler's been up this way.
4: Sir, please.
12: I am involved.
9: How you doing, Elliot?
2: I am better than you.
17: Hi, this is a prank.
2: It's Carlo.
9: Mandatory disclaimer, this isn't legal advice.
4: He still owes you $400?
9: The biggest jackass in the world. You know that?
2: I feel like I should call you a doctor or something like that.
14: Dr. Corcoran would be great. Thank you.
2: What's going on?
4: Take a drink. Don't spill.
2: I'm not, but what's going on here?
6: Sorry, I've got phlegm.
2: I could spray some white lithium at you.
5: I was 160 over 105.
4: Damn.
5: Beat the laser.
4: Oh.
9: Yep. Not.
4: Run that again.
5: Were they even shocked?
2: Nobody more than Alan May.
14: Hockey is a fun sport.
5: But it's also a
2: kick. You never got body slammed?
18: Offer still on the table. Get these hands.
2: Shoehorns a millionaire.
18: Go Birds.
2: Wild one night only. Elliot in the round. Vegas weekend.
3: Are you serious?
4: Swear to God.
6: I ended up peeing my pants.
5: The Germantown pisser.
4: It's like duty to me.
6: I would say it's a cleanse, not a detox.
2: Hashtag 1212.
14: Was it the pig butt worm?
2: D-I-A-R-R-A-G-A.
19: I am the mayor of Brainerd, Minnesota. Diarrhea and all.
2: We should win a Peabody.
4: What just happened?
11: I can't no more.
6: It's like dead.
2: EITM has been canceled by AI.
0: And yet Buddy Reiser admits...
2: I'm dating a chatbot.
14: It's over.
5: Don't you forget about it.
9: Elliot in the Morning. You ever heard of Elliot in the Morning?
6: Oh, shoot. I forget.
9: Haven't? Okay.

0: It's Elliot in the Morning, your phone number for everything. 866-2-ELLIOT, 866-235-5468. Hello.
1: Hi. Good morning.
0: Hey, how are we today?
2: Good.
0: Good, good, good. I'll give you $8,000. $8,000, Diane.
1: Okay.
0: If you can guess what the hell went down at my house last night.
1: You fostering a new puppy?
0: No. I'm 2 for 2 on finding them good homes. Mm. Only one on a fail. No, come on. Think about it. I will give you this. Now, I'm going to bring the price down.
1: Okay.
0: To about 1,000. It is animal related.
1: You saw your first raccoon.
0: No, not in Arlington. You know we don't have those. No, so Monday night we take the trash out. Trash pickup is Tuesday for us, right?
1: You don't get pushed with a holiday?
0: Well, we didn't have trash yesterday.
1: No. I'm saying like when there's a federal holiday.
0: Right.
1: Oftentimes everything gets pushed a day.
0: Not in Arlington,
1: like,
0: baby.
1: Like Wednesday's our normal trash day, right. But this week it's Thursday.
0: No. We go today. I think we go today. I don't know. But anyway.
1: You're going to be one of those people that put it out early.
0: The tryhards.
3: Oh, it's very unsightly in the neighborhood.
0: No, so last night, so Monday night we take the trash out, right? And you put it in the tins, the bins, and then you push the bins to the street right by the basketball hoop, right? Which is just lives in the street. So anyway, Jackie takes the trash out, but when she's taking the trash out, what big error does she make?
4: Does she forget to close it all the way?
0: What's that?
4: The flap on the trash?
0: No, what she forgot to close all the way was the front door.
4: Oh, okay.
0: And that's what got the bird in the house. Jesus Christ. Oh my God.
4: What kind of bird was it?
0: Just street rat. I have
1: like
0: no
1: idea.
0: Like
1: a robin or something?
0: I couldn't identify it. Here's what I could do. Run. It was horrible.
4: But it wasn't like a turkey vulture.
0: Oh my God. I would have moved. Yeah. No, I would have had a U-Haul at the house already. So anyway, this thing comes. I had no idea. Jackie comes running into the house. So I'm sitting downstairs. I'm watching the Dodgers Brewers game. And then Jackie comes running in and she's yelling OF like the house is on fire. So I'm like, "Oh no, what's going on?" So anyway, she's like, "Don't," and she knows I have no time for wildlife. She says, "There's a bird in like right inside where the door is."
1: Uh-huh.
0: And I'm like, "Okay, get it out." And she's like, "Well, I can't." And so within 2 seconds, my kid is upstairs slamming a door. He
1: like
0: bolted.
1: No time.
0: So one of the dogs, Vezzy, goes running up by where the door is and all of a sudden starts barking. Well, that gets the bird going. Where's the bird go? Kitchen. It's now sitting on the kitchen table. Just sitting there. And I was like, and Jack's like, "We got to do something." I was like, I'm standing here. So I was like, "Aren't you supposed to turn," I don't remember. "Are you supposed to turn lights on or lights off?"
1: Oh God, I don't remember.
0: Well, I don't know. So I said, "Jack, open the front door," which you should have closed originally, but now's not the time for going through all of that. "I'll open the door that goes to the backyard and I'm just going to start flickering lights." So when I opened the door, the back door for it to go outside,
1: yeah.
0: Well, I guess it scared the bird. So the bird then went flying and landed on like the faucet for the sink in the kitchen.
1: Really likes the kitchen.
0: I get it, man. I got sourdough bread
1: in there.
0: Yeah, there's all kinds of stuff. So, and it's just sitting there. And I was like, "You got to be kidding." Well, then it started flying and it flew low. I thought it was going to hit me in the face. So that thing starts flying. I hate birds. I don't like wildlife. And that thing's supposed to be outside. I fell to the floor. Diane, like it was.
1: Like you,
0: No, I didn't pass out. I dove on the floor.
4: You were ducking.
0: No, ducking would have been like I jumped down like I was getting ready to do a burpee. Like I went straight down onto the floor because I thought it was going to hit me. And then it went to the one place where it can't be.
1: Now where?
4: Oh, your caps ring.
0: No.
1: It landed on it.
4: Hurts right on that box.
1: Flick me off this ring.
0: No, but it did go in the office.
4: Oh.
0: And that is a no-go.
1: Oh,
0: that
1: is a no-go. That's your domain.
0: Yeah, absolutely. Yeah. That's where, that's, That, you know what? That's where we pay for this house. So anyway, it's in the office. I can't just go in there and start bashing it. So Jackie's like, get the bird. And I'm like, Jack, I'm not going in there. Like, I said, close the door and let's trap it in there. And she said, okay, and then what?
1: Yeah.
0: And I was like, I don't know. At least we know it's trapped. Do something. Jackie grabs a broom and a jacket. Like she's going to, because this has happened before, once when we had at our old house in Falls Church, it got into an area and Jackie threw a jacket over it and carried it outside.
4: Oh, mm-hmm. The jacket's for the bird.
0: Yeah.
4: I thought it was like protective gear for her.
0: No, she was going to wrap the jacket around the bird, catch the bird and take it outside. Mm-hmm. And Jackie was like, come with me. Like the hell I am. I'm laying here on the floor. So anyway, Jackie grabs a broom and the jacket and she goes into the office and that son of a bitch comes flying back out. Diana tried to peck me. It came. No, it did. It came flying back.
3: Where's that ring?
0: I'm laying on the ground. Now I'm on my back. It flew right over me. Like, you know how sometimes, where's that famous beach town where the plane lands and it's just like, right? Yeah. I was the beach and that bird was a plane. I felt its wind as it came over me and it went right back out towards, now it didn't go outside. It went right back out towards the front door. Mm-hmm. And that's when Vezzy had enough. And Vezzy, and I thought, oh my God, Vezzy's going to catch the bird. She went flying towards the front, and she's barking like crazy. Meantime, from upstairs, I hear this. Is it out yet?
4: Big help.
0: So anyway, Vezzy goes run by the front door. The bird, now I'm up, right? Like now I'm up. Like now I've bowed up and I'm ready for it. I'm standing right by the back door. All of a sudden, bird starts flying right at me. Vezzy starts barreling towards me. Thank God. Thank God.
1: To protect you?
0: No, she's chasing the bird.
1: Oh.
0: She wants that bird bad. Anyway, thank God the bird went flying out the back door. Vezzy goes out the back door and I slam that bitch shut. And so Jackie was like, okay, the bird's gone. Like, let the dog back in. I was like, you don't know where that bird is. So I left them in the backyard for about 25 minutes. I was like, I have no idea where that bird is. The only saving grace is it only crapped once.
1: Oh, that's good.
0: While it was flying, so it got a good run of the floor. Yeah, but that's okay. I told Jackie, I got to get back to watching baseball. You need to get that cleaned up because you didn't close the door. I don't like wildlife. I was petrified.
4: So before you started telling the story, Diane guessed that you fostered another dog.
0: Correct.
4: Are we going to foster a cat?
0: Am I going to foster a cat?
4: Is that the actual answer?
0: No, no, no, no.
4: Let's take care of your bird problem.
0: No. No.
1: They're good for bugs, too.
0: I don't have bugs.
1: No, but occasionally a bug popped in the house the other day because I was doing the same thing. I was taking out the trash and
0: I yell at them all the time. Anytime.
1: I do close the door, but bugs are fast.
0: No, you don't.
1: Bugs are fast. It was one of those freaking spotted lantern flies, too.
0: I had one of those in the house the other day also. Yeah. Came in on my shirt.
1: I know.
0: Yeah, came in on my shirt.
1: Yes.
0: Copped a ride. Didn't even pay.
1: Yes.
0: Came right in. I swatted it to the ground.
1: No, that's when
0: stomped it.
1: That's when I throw a cat at it.
0: Stomped it.
1: My cat at it.
0: But no, I'm not getting a cat. A cat's not going to help me with a bird.
4: Yes, they do.
0: How do they help with birds?
4: Aren't cats notorious for killing birds?
0: No, they get mice.
1: If you have indoor outdoor cats, they do birds and mice.
0: I don't have any outdoor animals.
1: No, but I'm saying for historically.
0: So cats, I'm going to go adopt cats. To have them roam the house?
1: I think it's a good idea.
0: Hell no.
4: With your infestation? I'd think about it.
1: Yeah.
0: I swear to God, I haven't been that nervous in forever. Diane, that bird almost hit me twice. Twice. And it was, I don't know, with its wingspan, it was probably, what's this?
1: Okay. So a bird from your yard.
0: Well, it's not. It doesn't live in my yard.
4: Was it a crow? This get pretty big.
0: No, it definitely wasn't a crow.
1: One of those, yeah.
0: It had two colors.
1: Probably a robin that was about as big as my hand.
0: No, it was bigger than that. First of all, I don't, even small birds, a scorpion is small and a scorpion will kill you.
1: Scorpion, okay.
0: No, I don't know what kind of bird it is, but it was like, maybe its wings were like this. Maybe its wings were like this. And it wasn't like, I know what a raven looks like. It's all black. Aren't crows all black also?
1: Yeah, yeah. And they're big and mean.
0: Yeah, no, well, you're telling me.
1: I wouldn't want a crow in my house.
0: This thing tried to peck me twice. it had two colors. It was like a grayish and like a burnt orange.
4: Was it a Carolina wren?
0: I have no orange. No, it's bigger than that.
1: Oriole orange?
0: It wasn't an Oriole.
1: Okay.
0: Call
1: Mike Jones.
0: They did fire that mascot. Maybe it was him. Maybe it was him trying. No. I don't. That's a small bird. What I had going on in there.
4: I know you showed me.
0: I could have strapped a saddle on that thing and ridden it, Diane.
4: It was almost as big as the fish you caught.
0: But man, I haven't had a bird in the house. The last time, I told you, last time Jackie ended up catching it, the one in Falls Church.
1: Yeah.
0: It started in the garage and I kicked a soccer ball at it. I kicked a soccer ball at it because it landed on my motorcycle. And I was like, the hell you are.
1: Bitch.
0: No, don't scratch the paint. Do not. That's a custom paint. Don't scratch the paint. I kicked a soccer ball at it. And then it flew into the house. And that's when Jackie had to catch it with a jacket.
4: Ooh, Snapchat's wondering if it was a house sparrow.
0: I don't know what that is.
4: That sounds big.
1: Yeah. Ooh, and intimidating. What did it, whistle at you?
4: Last time we mentioned sparrows, I told you that was the name of my Little League chain, and you mocked it for being such a passive
1: The only thing
4: animal.
1: Worse would have been a whippoorwill.
4: You see this?
0: That wasn't it. But the
4: colors, that's what you described.
0: Yeah, but look how small it is. I'm telling you.
4: You can't tell from the ground.
0: It flew right over me like back, I was on that beach.
1: Your frame of reference was all screwed up.
0: That thing came, I'm telling you, I felt wind when that thing flew over me. The house sparrow, that thing's barely big enough for a little queef.
4: Your sparrows weigh up to 1.3 ounces.
0: Oh, dear God.
1: Oh, no. That's almost a 16th of a pound. Jesus.
0: No, this bird, like, birds weigh less than you think they do. So looking at it, you would think it weighed a couple of pounds, but it probably only weighed a couple of ounces. Because birds, they're very, because they have to fly, they're very aerodynamic. So they're not heavy, but man, that thing was big. That thing was big. And I honestly thought Vezzy was going to catch it. I thought Vezzy was on it.
4: Where was your other dog in all this?
0: Oh, when I opened the door, that dog went running out back like it was time to go to the bathroom.
1: Oh,
0: yeah. So Clancy was out back. Wait. So when the bird finally flew out and Vezzy chased it, both dogs were out there. And then I was like, oh God, what if they come in and it's in their mouth?
4: At any point did your son say, Daddy, did you catch it? Catch it, Daddy. That would have been good.
0: No, but when he came downstairs and he was like, okay, good, it's gone. I was like, "What? Where did you run off to? You had to run by the bird. He's like, I'm not getting involved with that. And he was like, I thought you were going to follow me and just go up the stairs and let mom do it. I was like, no, there's only one pussy in this house. I'm going. I had to make sure I was there to catch the thing.
4: He thought it was a bat.
2: Catch him. Oh, catch him, Daddy. Daddy, catch him. It's a bat. Not a bat. Get a bat out of the house.
0: By the way.
2: Mom, will you get out?
0: Mm-mm.
2: Daddy, will you catch him?
0: If there would have been a bat in the house, forget it. Forget it.
4: Worse.
0: Where was that? Where was that house yesterday? There was that positive rabies positive bat in the house. Yeah, exactly. Mm-hmm. And then remember, we talked to that woman where she was asleep. That bat was trying to climb in her goddamn mouth.
4: Dr. Edelman.
0: Yeah. No, if that were a bat, I'm out. I'm out.
4: Forever.
0: Oh, I can't live in a house with bats.
4: So once you get the bat out, then you'd come back.
0: Oh, no, because then I would have to know, like, did it live in the attic or something? Like, that I wouldn't be able to deal with.
4: Burn it down.
0: But the good news is I got the bird out of the house and everybody's fine.
1: Okay.
0: Everybody's fine. And it was big, too. It was big.
4: You and you alone.
0: Do you remember?
1: I heard nearly an ounce.
0: Do you remember when that eagle came in from the Luray Zoo?
4: Oh, my goodness.
0: Okay, it wasn't that big.
1: Let's compare those wingspans.
0: I told you, it was like this. Okay. That thing was huge.
1: There's no way that wingspan is on a bird that weighs an ounce and a half.
4: The golden eagle.
0: I didn't have a house sparrow.
4: Span is 7.5 feet.
0: Okay, I said it wasn't as big as the eagle.
4: 7.5. Oh, my God. That's like Yao Ming next to David Beckham.
0: All right. Anyway, all is safe. All is safe. I feel good. All right. Quick break. We'll come back. We do have a ton that we got to get through today. So give me a quick break. We'll come back. We'll lay everything out for you next.
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0: All right, we got a busy one today. We have a ton of stuff that we got to get through. There are so many stories today. So many things on the list that we got to get through. Also, a couple of other things. Keep in mind, about 15 minutes from now, I have tickets for you to go see Five Finger Death Punch. That show is in, not this Friday, next Friday, out at Jiffy Lube Live. So I have those tickets for you. This week, Wizards pick a player. You get tickets to see the Wizards take on the Toronto Raptors. I will also give you the player jersey of your choice. So we'll jam that in somewhere along the way. Once we get to dirt, some win them before you can buy them tickets. Tickets to see Def Leppard, Goo Goo Dolls, and the Struts in concert. Those tickets don't go on sale till Friday, so all this week, a little winter before you can buy them. And of course, cash for you. Elliot the Morning's Hundreds a Day, 7:30, 9 o'clock with Elliot the Morning's Hundreds a Day. Of course, you can keep up with everything going on. Facebook, X, Instagram, at EITM Online. Diane. Let's get into some news, please.
1: Starting out with good news from the D.C. Police Department. That little boy, Josiah Covington, they'd been looking for since Sunday. They found him.
0: Is that the little 10-year-old?
1: Yes.
0: Oh, good.
1: Last seen in the area around the unit block of T Street. You may have seen his picture pop up on your feeds and on Amber Alerts over the last couple of days. They hadn't seen him.
0: They had his picture everywhere yesterday.
1: They hadn't seen him since Sunday afternoon, but D.C. Police just putting out the information about 9 minutes ago that he has been found safely.
0: And he's fine? He's safe? Everything's good?
1: They just said that he has been located. Thank you for your help.
0: Good. All right. That's good. That's a good first spot.
1: Yeah.
0: Real quick, has there been any update? Remember the University of Maryland kid that was missing? Kid, he's an adult, 22 years old.
1: That they found.
0: Right.
1: Dylan.
0: He had been out in the woods.
1: Yeah.
0: And I know that they said there'd be more like after he kind of went through some recovery.
1: I haven't seen anything.
0: No. Right? Okay.
1: No.
0: All right. Very
1: no.
0: good.
1: Meanwhile, worshipers praying for Pope Leo after learning that he is scheduled to undergo surgery to remove a lung nodule this week. So they said he was entering the hospital today, but they didn't say exactly when his surgery was going to be taking place.
0: Yeah. Not a big deal.
1: The surgery?
0: Yeah. No, I mean, don't they say 50%? Like, the number is more. But when people get, like, chest x-rays or, like, scans done, 50% of people come back with nodules on their lungs. And it could be anything from an infection, from, like, if you had, like, a bad cough or scar or something that's in there. Mm-hmm. So it's not uncommon. And I think they said the number, if like, that's only the people that have scans that get seen. Don't they think that number is up, like, 80% of people have some kind of, like, scar or nodule on their lungs? And you don't know what it is. Now, obviously, with the Pope, they must think it's something, or because they're going in to get it. But it... Like, when they start talking about, like, oh, he's going in on Tuesday, and then there's going to be surgery and the whole thing, and there is in recovery. Yeah. But I'm not worried for Pope Leo. Worried for him.
1: Business as usual for
2: him. Write down the time, just in case.
1: Business as usual for him today, presiding over an audience of members of a local Rome-based charity. They said he had six other private audiences, made a bunch of appointments, releasing a letter that he had written to the College of the Cardinals. So he had a full day yesterday. So
0: right.
1: I guess he was trying to get
0: goes in today.
1: Getting all the loose ends tied up before he goes in today.
0: Yeah. No, he'll be fine. Yeah. He'll be fine.
1: Busy day in Rockville yesterday after a CSX train car derailed on the tracks yesterday afternoon in the area near the Montgomery College campus at Manicay Street and Hungerford Drive. No injuries, fires, or hazmat issues were reported. They are still trying to figure out exactly how that derailment happened.
0: It is weird to see a train car laying on its side, though.
1: Yeah.
2: Where was the heads up from Kristen? Weren't you guys on the scanners?
1: Hopewell High School officials said a firearm was found inside a student's car after they received an online tip yesterday. They said school security got involved pretty quickly. The kid was taken into the office. They searched the kid's car and did take possession of the weapon.
0: Yeah, I guess last night they had said they hadn't determined yet whether there would be charges or not.
1: Right.
0: Yeah.
1: You think so?
0: I feel like there would be.
1: Yes. Yes. Meanwhile, in Baltimore, the Bryn Mawr School.
0: Sorry.
1: The Bryn Mawr School in Baltimore placed on lockdown yesterday afternoon after a threat that actually turned out to be

0: athletics and aftercare just out of an abundance of caution. Meanwhile, the authorities in Southern Maryland are still investigating after that hit and run happening at the Taco Bell in California, Maryland. Some damage was done. I don't know if they were able to get building inspectors out there yesterday. I know they had ordered them, but since it was a holiday, I don't know if that was...
1: That car took out that Taco Bell.
0: Well, they said, we've got surveillance video. You imagine they'll probably be able to figure out who was behind the wheel
1: of that
0: car.
1: Oh, so did the car flee?
0: Yeah.
1: After hitting the Taco Bell?
0: Yes.
1: Oh,
0: yes.
1: No kidding.
0: A decent amount of damage though, when you look at the area where it hit in the front of the building. So they said that they were still on the lookout for whoever did that damage to the Taco Bell.
1: By the way, that reminds me, I do owe everybody an apology. Fast food related. I missed something and I should have nailed it. And people just may not know. Those that go regularly will know. Huh. But it got released a week ago.
0: What?
1: Oh, the Wawa Gobbler. That's available now.
0: For Thanksgiving, right?
1: Yeah, the gobbler.
0: Okay.
1: But the
0: I've never had one, so I don't know.
1: You've never had a gobbler?
0: No, I'm assuming it's a turkey sandwich.
1: No. You can get a turkey sandwich at Giant.
0: Okay.
1: It's Thanksgiving on a hoagie.
0: Yeah.
1: But it's great. Yeah, no, Wawa crushes.
0: Cranberry sauce, mashed potatoes, whole thing.
1: Stuffing. But Wawa crushes the gobbler. And I do feel
0: bad.
1: Is it
0: early?
1: Say again?
0: You said it was out last week. Is that early?
1: No. Usually it's right around end of September, beginning of October. Oh. But I didn't set an alert for this year. So when I looked yesterday, the gobbler is now
0: available.
1: I don't know if you better check. I checked the one in Vienna. That's my favorite Wawa. I know it's available there. That the gobbler's great. We got to get them in here for gobblers. That's good.
2: Now, can you pull up individual stores' menus?
1: Of course you can.
2: I've never ordered online for Wawa.
1: Are you serious?
0: I haven't either.
1: But most Wawa stops are you just go in and
2: right.
1: You hit the keypad and you go. But like sometimes, like while I'm at getting the car washed at Mr. Wash across the street.
0: Uh-huh.
1: Well, it's kind of diagonally. While I'm waiting, I'll do an online order so I can go in and pick it up.
2: So let me say, I'll be across the street from one this Saturday.
1: Get me one.
2: Cross country counties. Let's see if Gaithersburg has them.
1: They better. If not, we can, if not, do they have a, do they have like a bot you can chat with?
2: What do I click here? Start an order?
1: Yes.
2: Sorry.
1: Yeah.
2: All right.
1: Gaithersburg.
2: Yeah.
1: There you go.
2: Okay, there's the store.
1: Yes.
2: Select store.
1: There you go.
2: We're doing in-store.
1: Yes.
2: I have time to walk over. I don't need to get a curbside.
1: Confirm and view menu.
2: The Wawa Gobbler.
1: There it is. Look at, it's got its own tab. The one in Vienna,
0: mm-hmm.
1: You have to click on hot sandwiches, and then it says the Gobbler is back. Wait, what was that sign?
2: Well, it says the Gobbler is available from 11 a.m. to 9.
1: Oh, yeah, it's not a breakfast sandwich.
2: No.
1: Yeah, no, I mean, they don't put an egg on it. But yeah, no, get one on Saturday, dude. You've never had a gobbler?
2: I've had a lot of places have gobblers.
1: Yeah, but Wawa crushes them.
2: Milburn Deli used to have a delicious gobbler.
1: Okay, that's bougie. Wawa gobbler is great. Chris, we should see if we get them in here. That'd be fantastic. Gobblers, you know what? I want a line of gobblers that covers the entire office. Absolutely.
0: A couple of teenage boys accused of breaking into the historic Bethesda Meeting House a couple of weeks ago, stealing electronics and causing thousands of dollars in property damage. That one surveillance shot may as well be his school photo.
1: Yeah, I was going to say, they damaged electronics, but not the camera that caught them.
0: Exactly. Surveillance video from the incident showing one...
1: You know somebody is seeing that going like, oh my God, it's Larry.
0: That's my boy. One of the suspects trying to push a security camera out of the way, but not before this clear shot was taken. So once inside, they stole multiple speakers and an iPhone. The first suspect seen on video that is the very clear picture, blue and gray DC United hoodie. Black pants, black sneakers, and then there was also another suspect.
1: Good for DC United, though.
0: Wearing a gray hoodie, gray shorts, and sneakers. By the way, the Bethesda Meeting House has stood for more than a century. It is the site that gave Bethesda its name and is historically noted as a place where Abraham Lincoln used to worship. Now, I don't know exactly what reward money is being offered, but Crime Stoppers... Typically, if information leads to an arrest, it could be anywhere from $250 all the way up to 10 grand. So we'll see how much that reward is listed as. Also, happy Dave's Day today. You get a free slider at your local Dave's Hot Chicken.

0: That's not bad.
1: All you have to do, download the app, swing by any Dave's Hot Chicken location, and scan the reward to redeem your slider.
0: By the way, I just gave you lunch and dinner. If you're not doing gobblers for dinner, there's something wrong with you.
2: I thought sandwiches couldn't be dinner.
0: That's Thanksgiving.
1: It's a slider.
0: No, that's lunch.
2: Diane.
0: Jesus Christ.
2: He's going to strike one of us today. I hope it's Kristen. Who's not looking to pick a fight?
1: Oh.
2: What'd you say this morning? It was unrelated.
0: Yeah, what? She was not looking to pick a fight with somebody, but was picking a fight.
1: Right. Monday Night Football last night, the Bills kicking a 45-yard field goal in overtime to beat the Rams, 37-34. Did you watch?
0: No, I was all baseball last night.
2: Doesn't that break Josh Allen's overtime curse?
0: Yeah, Josh Allen, I think, was 0-7 in overtimes, if I read correctly. So, yeah, he finally gets over that hump.
1: The Brewers beat the Dodgers 7-4.
0: That was a sloppy game, but it was fun.
1: They are up 2-0 now.
0: Yeah.
1: And then the Guardians beat Tampa 7-3 in their game.
0: Guardians are rolling, man. They are rolling right now.
1: Game 2 for that series happens tonight on TBS.
0: Right. So the National League is off for a travel day.
1: Mm-hmm.
0: You see, they're talking about benching Ohtani.
2: Listen, he did nothing in the Braves series.
0: But
2: the Braves also did nothing, too.
0: But watching him bat last night, he is struggling. Honestly, it looks like mentally, I know he's dealing with some stuff, but mentally, it's like he can't get his footing and his swing right. His swing is all over the place. He doesn't have himself, his feet locked into the ground. Watching him bat. Remember when we went to Nats Park and we did when we were in the cages?
1: Mm-hmm.
0: Every one of our winners and their guests had better stance and footing than Ohtani last night. It's weird. It's almost like he's got the batting yips, but with his feet. It's really awkward to watch him bat. So yeah, only one game tonight. So you get the American League game tonight.
1: The Wizards falling to the Brooklyn Nets 131-122 in their preseason game last night. Today is the NHL Frozen Frenzy. Every team is playing today. So first game starts at 6 with the Red Wings and the Devils. The last game will start at 11 tonight with the San Jose Sharks taking on the Boston Bruins. Caps are on the road against Carolina, so that'll be at 6:45.
0: Yeah, they get a 6:45 start. Tonight is first of back-to-back, so they've got a little bit of an earlier one today. And then tomorrow they're back home against Montreal. Love a Frozen Frenzy. God, that's awesome.
1: Also, congratulations to the Landestoy family. Alexa announcing that she and her husband and big sister, soon to be big sister, going to have two little brothers.
0: Yeah, they got twins coming.
1: Yeah.
0: Yeah, good for her.
1: She said, feeling blessed beyond measure to be our growing family. Landestoy Party 5 coming in 2027. Also,
2: when I read that caption. When I read the caption, and I didn't see it from a story, so the caption was the first I learned of it. I let out an audible, oh my God.
0: Can you imagine?
1: What, to be going from 3 to 5 so quickly?
0: And by the way,
2: twins at any point, Diane.
1: Yeah.
0: Twins at any point. But also, it's not like the older, how old is the older one? The older one's not that old.
1: Born in early 2025.
0: Yeah. So anyway, congratulations to Alexa and Alan May. Good for them. Good for them. They're having twins.
1: Finally, a game-worn autographed Michael Jordan jersey from the 1998 NBA Finals, selling privately for $14 million. So that is a new record for any sort of basketball memorabilia.
0: And they named the guy who bought it. He's like some Miami guy.
1: Miami real estate investor by the name of Ron Furman, who had $14 million laying around to spend on a jersey.
0: Man, he must be a hell of a real estate agent. Yeah, 14 mil for that.
1: The $14 million, by the way, ranks second among game-worn jerseys. So the biggest in terms of basketball memorabilia.
0: Is it also a Jordan jersey?
1: No, it was a Babe Ruth's jersey that sold for...
0: He didn't play basketball.
1: I said among game-worn jerseys.
2: It was clunky. That's why Elliot's picking on you. I got what you meant.
1: Yes.
2: But he was going to be a dick.
1: Babe Ruth's jersey sold in 2024 for more than $24 million.
0: Right, okay, yeah.
1: That's a look at news and sports.
3: Elliot in the morning.
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0: 866 to Elliot. 866-235-5468. 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
3: 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No problems on Chippendam Parkway, 288 of the Downtown Expressway. 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With traffic, I'm Kevin Casey.
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0: 866 to Elliott. 866-235-5468. Hi, Elliott in the morning.
1: Hi, Mitch.
0: Hey, who's this?
1: Hey, this is Trey from Richmond.
0: Hey, Trey.
1: I'm Prince George, man.
0: That's all right. Trey, how are you, sir?
1: Great, man. Great. Heading into Lancaster for some work this morning.
0: I got you. What do you do for a living?
1: Commercial HVAC.
0: Ain't nothing wrong with that. All right, dude. Well, listen, not this coming Friday, but next Friday, Five Finger Death Punch will be at Jiffy Lube Live. I would like to give you a pair of tickets, and I hope you have a great time at the show.
1: I will, man. It's my buddy's birthday. He's going to love hearing that.
0: Oh, dude, that's awesome. So listen, hold tight 1 second. Let me get some info from you, and then I'm going to go right here. Hi, Elliott in the morning. My blood,
1: turn it. Hey, Elliott.
0: Yay. Hey, Chris, how are you, sir?
2: I'm doing good.
0: Excellent. What'd you end up doing last night?
2: Oh, just hung out at the house, watched a little TV.
0: Yeah, I gotcha. All right, two things. Number one. First and foremost, I'm going to give you your tickets. You will go see Five Finger Death Punch again next Friday night. Tickets are available through Ticketmaster, but we have you set up with those. Number two, did you, by any chance, there were two stories I got completely wrapped up in yesterday. Number one, did you get wrapped up in the story out of Georgia where the dude at Six Flags came off that ride?
2: Yeah, I saw a little bit of it. Unfortunately, saw the pictures.
0: Wait, did you see pictures of him on the ground?
2: No, there's pictures when they take your pictures on the ride.
0: So I have a couple of questions. Hey, hold tight 1 second, okay? Hold on 1 second for me, please. All right, so the story yesterday was there's a ride called Goliath at Six Flags in Georgia, just outside of Atlanta, right? And so they're on the ride, and everything's going fine. Wasn't it the middle of the day?
3: Yeah.
0: Yeah. So it was like when Dustin went to Busch Gardens, he took the day off of work and went in the middle of the day.
3: Same thing.
0: And was at the park in the middle of the day. There's some parts in there that I don't get. So when they show, well, anyway, they're on the ride and everything's going, and all of a

0: sudden, some dude falls out of the car on Goliath. Can I hit pause on my story real quick?
1: Mm-hmm.
0: They did say the ride is obviously shut down. A guy fell out and died. But they said that all other Goliath-type rides, like this one is named Goliath. I don't know what it's exactly called. But I guess this roller coaster under different names exists at other parks.
1: So it sort of reminds me of the ride at Six Flags Great Adventure called Nitro. Is that what they mean when they say Goliath type?
0: They said that. So when Six Flags came out and said that Goliath at Six Flags in Atlanta is closed, or Georgia is closed, and they said they are also stopping all the other Goliath type rides that they have until they know what caused this incident. So that made me think this roller coaster exists at other parks, but under a different name. Or it's very, very similar. Like, is there a different turn? I don't know. I'm not a, this is why we have roller coaster correspondents for the show. Somebody will know. But are there a bunch of them? Like, is this a popular roller coaster that exists
1: all
0: over?
1: I looked at them. Nitro is the same manufacturer.
0: So it's the same ride, essentially. I mean, there may be a little nuances that are different, but it's the same ride.
1: Yeah, just a big old steel roller coaster from the early 2000s.
0: They made it sound like there's several. Like, what I was trying to think, there wasn't one at Six Flags here. I know that the Six Flags here is closed,
2: right,
0: but there wasn't one
2: so.
0: Here, right?
1: I don't remember. I went more to the New Jersey Six Flags than the one here.
0: Anyway, so this guy falls out of the car that he's in. They said he hit the ride 3 or 4 times before finally plummeting to the ground.
1: Because it's 4 seats across, right?
2: Mm-hmm.
0: Yeah, it's a wide ride.
2: Yeah.
0: It's a wide ride. And it's like one of those where it's not like the new, like where you're hanging and the car's spinning.
2: All it is a lap bar, right?
0: I don't know.
2: I'm looking at the shots. There's no overhead shoulder, you know, that big bulky
0: thing. Yeah, right, where it comes over your shoulder. So it's just a lap bar?
2: Yeah.
0: So there's...
2: Well, it's not even a bar. It is the kind of apparatus where it's like it comes down and it's almost like you could hold either side like handlebars. But it comes down.
0: Crushes down on your legs.
2: Yeah.
0: I shouldn't say crushes down, but it goes down on your legs to keep you in.
2: Yeah.
0: So did it come loose? Also, can I ask this? Like, are there flips in the ride? Are there somersaults in the ride?
1: Nitro does not have that. So I would assume this does not either.
0: So when
1: there's no way, because it's not over the shoulder. There's no way it goes upside down.
0: Oh, you're right. Yeah. If it went over, you'd have that over the shoulder boulder holder. Anyway, the guy comes out,
2: mm-hmm.
0: and he hits the ride 3 times or 4 times. He ends up, I shouldn't say he ends up injuring people. 3 other people get injured on the ride.
2: Yeah.
0: He plummets to the ground, and then the ride is stopped, right?
2: Mm-hmm.
0: And where the ride is stopped, it's on that big incline. So the ride had to have been going for a while, because it wasn't like it was just going up, because that incline, when you see all the news footage, looks like it's just on the way up, but it clearly had to run for him to come flying out of there.
1: I would assume so, yeah. Now, did you find it odd that some of the people on the ride with him said they thought it was part of the Halloween show?
2: Oh, God. You're kidding.
0: I mean, I get that. I get that. Where at first, Diane, you're not expecting somebody to come flying out of a ride. So I get that it would be like, hey, for Halloween, we're going to throw a dummy
1: Elliot,
2: that's a bad idea.
0: What? No, like if you told me that was, by the way, if an amusement park did that, it'd be hysterical.
2: I think there's too many chances for something to go horribly wrong.
0: Right.
2: And
0: you can't be screwing
2: with a ride.
0: If it was just like
2: as
0: a,
2: part
0: like
2: of your Halloween haunt
0: and a mannequin,
2: no,
0: and all
2: you
0: of a
2: can't
0: sudden
2: do that.
0: Like,
2: oh my God,
0: that would be. You want to talk about like getting great reviews online? People would be like, "It's the scariest thing I've ever seen." Now, in this case, I know that's not it, but the part that threw me off is I did see some people who thought it was part of the scares. The other thing, there's somebody, And I don't know if this is true, and maybe that's what the guy was referencing, the winner. Did somebody say that, like, you know, roller coasters take your picture when you're on the ride so you can see yourself going?
1: Yeah.
0: Is it true that somebody in their collection, like their collector,
1: souvenir photo?
0: Yeah. You see the guy falling. Is there any way that's true?
1: So the news stations that have linked to those photos are all saying we have not independently verified that these are real photos.
2: If this is legit.
0: In my defense, the Daily Mail did not say independent, like independent verification.
1: But it's scary too, because the same people who thought it was part of the show, the Fright Fest, they said when they were getting buckled in, buckled's the wrong word because it's not a buckle, but when they were secured in, that nothing was clicking and you kept hearing it unclicking. And people, and again, these are teenagers, they just kept like pushing on these lap, again, they're not really bars. What do they actually call that?
0: Lap locks? I just made that up. I have no idea. But whatever it is, the lap lock.
1: And they made it seem like with their interview.
0: So are we amazed local, more people didn't come out?
1: On local news stations that like they heard clicking. They made it seem like during the ride also.
2: Oh my God.
0: So when they were getting ready to take off, like people's bars were loose?
1: Jesus. Again, this is according to eyewitnesses who did seem very scared and terrified with what they saw.
0: You just saw a dude come flying out of the ride. Didn't they say he was a solo rider? Because the guy who was, and this is the other part that threw me off. So you see on the news coverage, them getting everybody out and walking down, which I could not have done. I would have been like, you got to lower me.
2: I felt so badly for them because you could see them. They're like, talk about a death grip on that railing to sort of inch their way down.
0: Right. And I feel bad. There's one woman that they keep showing and they're like, and they're shooting her from the ground. So it's like, whatever. But she's terrified. And I was like, I'm that woman.
2: I would be too.
0: You're coming down a staircase.
2: After what you just witnessed.
0: And somebody flew out of the thing. Somebody said though that they were the person, and again, this is the Daily Mail, but they said they were the person seated next to the guy that flew out. And that when the train came back into the station
2: essentially,
0: that they were flipped out. But I thought everybody had to get off the train. How would they have come back in?
2: Was there more than one set of cars?
0: Well, I hope the one that great question.
2: You know what I'm saying?
0: Yeah. So
2: like a lot of times there'll be like four different ones that they can alternate.
0: So
2: you know?
0: No, you know what? That would make sense because the one that we see them getting off of is at the top. Yes. At the top.
2: At the top is what I meant to say.
0: Wait, line one needs me. Hi, Elliot. In the morning.
3: Hey. So when it happened. The one you're looking at is the one behind them. When they shut the ride down, they were about to go down the hill. So all the footage is of the people that were in the cart behind the person that happened to. I used to ride this ride all the time growing up.
0: Are you live in Atlanta?
3: I live in Georgia.
0: Oh, okay, cool. So the one that we're seeing on TV with everybody getting out and climbing down, that's the second set of cars that's going, so while they're unloading the first one, the second one loads up. So the first one did cycle through?
3: Yeah, it got all the way to the end where the picture is, and I don't know, I haven't seen the picture that they're talking about, but I've heard about it, where he's flying out in the picture. But yeah, that's at the very end of it, and all the footage is at the very beginning of the hill climb. That's the cart that was climbing to ride the ride. When it all happened. So they had to sit there for an hour and evacuate.
0: So when those people are coming out, the ones that we keep seeing on the news, they had never even gone on the ride. They were just starting the ride.
3: Yeah.
0: Hey, let me ask you this. You live there, you've been on this ride a million times. Is that bar that comes down on your legs, what's the story?
3: Terrifying.
0: Yeah, what's the story there?
3: It's just literally a bar. There's, I reckon there's little latches in there or something, but it just had came loose. I'm sure it's ran by a lot of teenagers, and I'm sure the maintenance wasn't up to date as it should have been. You know, back a few years ago, well, probably like a decade ago, the guy got his head cut off on the Batman And I've been on the scream machine there and had to hold the bar down as well with my cousin when I was a kid because it kept coming loose on us.
0: While the ride was going?
3: Yeah, on the scream machine. We were holding on for dear life.
0: The bar was loose and you had to hold it down on your lap?
3: We had to hold on to the side of the cart with our hands because they pushed it down, but it just kept coming back up to a certain point that was way too loose.
0: Hey, also, so to,
1: now, for the decapitation, if
0: that's a different that was a couple of years ago.
1: Well, it was many years
3: ago.
1: Yeah,
3: but that was Batman. That was still in.
1: Didn't the guy enter a restricted area and get struck?
0: He wasn't on the ride. He was underneath. Didn't a foot hit him?
1: Probably.
0: Someone
3: kicked his.
0: Somebody kicked that head. But what I was going to say is a lot of those rides like this one, like Goliath, where it has that bar that comes down, don't a lot of them also have, so it clicks in, like we've all been on that.
1: Clamshell, we're being told it's called.
0: Sorry.
1: It is. I looked it up. They're not messing with us. It's a clamshell restraint.
0: Amen.
1: God.
0: But don't a lot of the ones that are like single seat clamshells, don't they also have like a seatbelt lock on them? Not that goes
3: Most
0: around your
3: do.
0: Waist, but when you pull it down or you push it down, it clicks in. But there's also a seatbelt, like almost like where your nuts are.
2: Seems like an older one, doesn't it?
1: Yeah, Nitro, at least though, a very similar, same manufacturer. Nitro does not have that.
0: They don't. Okay.
3: Yeah, Goliath does not have that. It's just a bar.
0: Interesting.
3: Just an orange little apparatus.
0: If that.
3: And one more thing, there was a phone call from the lady that was down that originally saw it happen, and it's horrible. She says that she gets splattered with blood, and it's a whole ordeal.
0: Yeah, that's a mess. All right, very good, very good. I appreciate it. Thank you, sir.
1: And the others that were injured.
0: How did more people not come out of that ride?
1: But the others that were injured, they were still restrained, but they were struck by the body?
0: That was my understanding, because they said he bounced off that thing a couple of times. It almost sounds like he came out and, like, somersaulted, if you will, bouncing on his way to the back of the train of cars and then was hitting them.
1: And a lot of the reporting also says he was with his child.
2: Oh, no.
1: Have you seen that?
0: The only thing that I saw was somebody who said they were seated next to him.
2: I've seen some that said with his child and others that say like single rider.
0: So he may have been at the park with his kid, but his kid didn't go on the ride.
1: The Independent says his wife and daughter were watching from the ground. The son was in or on the ride with him.
2: Oh, my God.
1: So I don't see the single rider claim.
0: I just saw somebody who said they were seated next to him. God, those poor people.
2: I know.
0: And then you're on the ground watching? Ugh.
1: And a lot of people now are sending over the
2: pictures.
1: Purported photo.
0: Yeah. Is it real? I have to see it.
1: You don't know.
0: I have to see it.
1: You really want to see this?
0: I do. Listen, don't judge me for it, but I have to see it.
1: Hold on a second.
0: All right. Can I go to line? Here we go. Hi, Elliot, in the morning.
4: Hi, Elliot, in the morning. Good morning, class. It's Dustin in Fredericksburg.
0: Hey, how are you, sir?
4: Sir, any better, I'd be you, man.
0: Can you turn the radio? Like I'm hearing myself back or something.
4: Let me turn off the Bluetooth.
0: I'll hold.
4: Better?
0: Yeah, much better. I think. Hey, what? are you a big coaster guy?
4: Yeah, I met you guys at the Six Flags thing. I call you guys all the time about the coasters.
0: Oh, good. You're one of our correspondents. This is why you get a title. That to be a correspondent. No, I'm being serious. Something like this happens. If you're a correspondent, you got to get on. This is your job. What is the for this kind of ride? Like we know that this exists at Six Flags of Georgia. Like Tyler said, this exists at Six Flags Great Adventure in New Jersey. Are there a bunch of these at Six Flags parks or even non-Six Flags parks?
4: Yeah, the closest one to us will be at Busch Gardens. Dustin may have rode it the other day. It's Apollo's Chariot, the same manufacturer, same style, right?
2: Did he go on? I bet he went on that one.
0: Yeah, of course.
2: That was his fast pass.
0: Yeah, because he wasn't at work. Did I go on Apollo's chariot?
1: I did, so you must have.
0: Yeah, I did.
1: This is the Fabio ride.
2: That's all you had to say.
1: It is.
0: Wait, so that's the same ride? We definitely went on that because we laughed about being on the Fabio ride.
1: So yeah, I don't. But Dustin, when he was listing off the stuff, didn't mention this. Is it because it's from the?
0: Yeah,
1: because
0: it's old. So it's old. He also may not know about Fabio.
1: Longer ago.
0: So, sir, let me ask you this: is this ride like why? Why? Well, I mean, if it's an isolated thing where the seat didn't lock, but has this ride had problems in the past?
4: No, the B&M Bollinger and Mabillard, which is the manufacturer, B&M is very reliable roller coasters. Like Apollo's Chariot, it's been open since, 99, 2000? It was actually the first of this model in America, and it's really safe. And I don't know where everybody's saying the clicking, because they don't really have clicking. It's a hydraulic. It's not like the old style roller coaster where you hear it click as it comes down.
0: No, I think what they're saying about the clicking, or this is the way I interpret it, is that when you lock that bar in on your lap, that it clicks to lock. Not that the ride is going up like an old Cyclone ride where it's like click, click, click, click.
2: Yeah.
0: But actually, like when you push the bar down, you'll hear it click to lock.
4: Yeah, that's what I'm saying. It doesn't really do that. It's a hydraulic system, so it comes down and then they lock it from the console, and it's just a hydraulic lock. It's not. I mean, it does have a clicker in it, but you don't hear it
0: on the ride. Okay. Yeah. I mean, listen. I don't know. I've never been on the. I've been on Apollo's Chariot, but I don't remember.
1: So was it bad when the eyewitnesses were hearing it?
0: Oh, maybe that's a problem. If they are hearing clicking.
4: If you heard some clicking as it was coming down, that's probably should have been the first sign.
0: And then there's nothing. Once that thing gets going, there's nothing they can do.
4: Yeah, there's only two. There's really only two spots on that coaster that you can do. There's a thing called block zones, but I won't get into because it's way too technical coaster for, you know, short phone call. But there's really, they can stop you on the hill. They can stop you at the mid-course brake run, and they can stop you at the end. That's it.
0: What are you, like, for somebody who, like, studies this kind of stuff, what are we going to learn?
4: It's probably going to be a fault in the hydraulic. Everyone has a double, every seat has a double redundancy or every row. So it's probably, it's going to be just either that row or that one seat that had a fault in it.
0: God, I hope it's that one seat. And I obviously, like, you wish none of the seats had the problem, but I can't imagine being on that row. I can't imagine being at the park.
2: Yeah.
0: Like, I've never been at the park where there's even been, like, an event.
2: The slightest accident.
0: No. You know? I've obviously been at parks where, like, the ride gets stuck.
2: Yeah.
0: And people are stuck. I've been stuck on rides. But I've never even been at a park where they have to, like, get people to, like, walk off the ride, let alone somebody getting hurt like that.
4: Yeah, it's sad. It's unfortunately, it's been happening a lot lately. You know, at the X2, it's
2: got all the brain injuries
4: forever. And yeah,
0: wait, which one is the X2?
1: Magic Mountain.
0: Oh, yeah. Magic Mountain. That's right. That's right. That thing's been shut down for a while now.
4: It's closed down permanently now. They're gonna take it down.
0: Yeah, I'm hearing they're not gonna reopen it at all.
4: Yeah, they're gonna tear it down here soon.
0: Unreal, unreal. All right, very good, very good. Thank you, expert. Thank you. Letter.
1: So we've been.
0: But that
1: sent...
0: is. That's why. That's why you get the correspondent title. He did a great job.
1: Two photos.
0: Oh, I have to see them.
1: The first one is Dustin's souvenir photo on Apollo's chariot.
0: Jesus Christ!
2: Oh my God.
1: And he writes hands. No hands always.
0: Wait, that's from yesterday.
1: Well, no,
0: or Friday. Friday.
1: I'm assuming so. I don't know. Unless he's just sending an old one.
0: Oh, my God.
1: Is he a guy who gets the photos for every
0: Clearly.
1: Single
0: Clearly.
2: Oh, my
0: yes.
2: God.
0: Yes.
2: He's getting fast passes and photos.
0: Yes.
2: Keychains.
0: Yes. I mean, listen, anything to stay out of work.
1: And then you wanted to see.
0: I hate myself for this. Can you put it up on the big screen? Like, I'm having a hard time seeing this here.
1: Yes. Hold on one second here.
0: You're good with this, right? I have to
2: I've seen him.
0: It. Say again?
2: I saw him.
0: Oh, I haven't seen him.
2: Yeah.
0: At first, I thought it was BS.
2: I mean, I can see how somebody would say it does look a little fake.
0: Can I? Oh, my God. Can I just for so I that's his pencil holder, right?
2: Yeah.
1: Yes.
0: And so like he is, it almost looks like he's somersaulting out of the.
2: It's exactly what happened.
0: Ride,
2: right.
1: Remember, there were a lot of other rider injuries from contact.
2: Is so this, like his feet hit people or.
0: Well, or his body.
2: Been, yeah.
0: But is so where you see him coming over the seat, you see, I mean, he's a lot of pencil holder there. Is the seat right? That empty seat, is that where he was, or is this him?
2: Or is it another row
0: bouncing at the back of the train?
1: I don't know. And like I said, the news stations that are linking to this are reminding viewers and listeners, I guess,
2: they're not sure
1: that
2: validity.
1: They have not confirmed this as being authentic.
0: Because if that is authentic, if he was on the ride with his kid. If that's the seat he came out of, his kid's not on that ride with him.
1: Right here?
0: That's not a child, is it?
1: Yeah.
0: Oh, it is?
1: Mm-hmm.
0: Oh, crap.
1: But again, you don't know where in the car this is.
0: Yeah, not... exactly. I'm just assuming it's there, but it may not be.
1: Yeah. Horrible. So wow. There you have it.
0: Wow.
1: May I disconnect?
0: Yeah. That's a character flaw of mine.
1: What, the morbid curiosity?
0: Yeah, I had to see that picture. Even if it's not real, I had to see it.
2: Mm-hmm.
1: It's a strange thing to say.
0: No, because, well, I don't know if it's real or not. Am I going online too? Hi, Elliot, in the morning.
5: What's happening, Elliot?
0: Hey, what's going on, dude?
5: Hi, Diane. Hi, Tyler.
2: Hi.
5: No, I got a quick story. I've been a welder for years, but my buddy owned a welding company and used to work at Six Flags, or they're contracted. And they used to fix cracks, like in the structural steel of the roller coasters.
0: Right.
5: And so, but nobody ever came behind them to, like, inspect their welds or anything. They didn't care. Like,
0: there's no way. Like, listen, I'm not calling you a liar, right? If your buddy did it.
5: No.
0: But
5: this
0: doesn't
5: is,
0: that.
5: This is from my buddy. This is.
0: Oh, like, yeah. No. I'm not saying he's a liar, but that seems to go against, like, just regular wisdom that if you brought somebody in to weld a problem, you would have it checked out.
5: Yes, sir. And, like, quality control, you know, like a QC company.
0: Got it. I got him quick on the dump button.
5: I know, but I'm sorry. Yeah, but they, like, I haven't been on a roller coaster since. And I'm like, nope, because, and I trust my buddy, but I'm like, they didn't care. We could have went up there and not done anything. And he said, oh, it's fixed. And there was literally cracks in the structural steel of the roller coaster.
0: I don't want to know
5: I'm
0: that.
5: Like, no
0: I don't
5: way.
0: Want to know that. That I don't want to
5: I'm
0: know.
5: I'm dead serious.
0: No, I like this I said, like, I believe
5: it was
0: you.
5: Like 10 years ago.
0: I believe yeah. you. I believe
2: you're psyched
0: you.
2: About getting on a roller coaster anytime soon?
0: I can't because of vertigo. Hey, thank you,
2: That's what
0: sir.
2: I'm saying, like, no, but I mean, you went on some lesser ones, but your doctors have said absolutely nothing. Like, even if it's not one that would be like an extreme.
0: Oh, if I didn't deal with vertigo, I'd get on a roller coaster tomorrow. I love roller coasters.
2: Told you my last coaster ride we did at Busch Gardens was the last time I'll get on one.
0: Yes, you will.
2: No.
1: Go with Dustin.
2: No. After seeing
0: why you get the souvenir
2: you
0: picture.
2: You think after seeing what happened yesterday that makes me want to get on a roller
0: well,
2: coaster?
0: Well, don't get on Apollo's Chariot.
2: No.
1: Could you imagine if Dustin would have been Fabio'd?
0: God, I would have loved it. All right, let's do some follow-up phone calls, please. 866-2-ELLIOT, 866-235-5468. 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
8: Congestion slows northbound 95 between the Bells Road and the Belvedere exit. All clear to 95 at 64. No problems Chippenham Parkway and the Downtown Expressway. Watch for collision in the right lane 288 southbound between Courthouse Road and Ironbridge Road. All the side roads, collisions on Beach Road at Otterdale Road and East 100 Road at Kingston Avenue. With traffic, I'm Kevin Casey.
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0: I have cash for you. It's Elliot in the Morning's Hundreds a Day. Programming note number two all this week. Wizards pick a player. Tickets to see the Wizards take on the Toronto Raptors. Plus, player jersey of your choice. Any players whose jersey you want, we'll make sure you get it. So we'll do that a little bit later on. We'll jam it in somewhere. Couple of notes from yesterday. Remember yesterday we were talking about that big fire in, like, whether it's Germantown or Darnestown, like, very close to each other.
1: Mm-hmm.
0: With the $8 million worth of designer clothing.
1: Yes.
0: And the $3 million worth of designer boots.
1: Yes.
0: There was no update on that yesterday.
1: I didn't see if they have identified, like, who was living in the house.
0: And they was rented. It was a rental house. Elliot, regarding the fire, I went the other way. Were they storing merch to sell on the internet? No.
1: Who's got $8 million worth
0: of merch in their house?
2: Internet or could it just be retail?
0: You still don't $8 million worth of clothes?
2: Listen, I asked my son about it because I told you he has a friend who
0: lives close.
2: Lives right there. And he was, one, getting very suspicious about all the questions. I don't even ask that much about school. It's like, why do you need to know all this?
0: Because it's very important.
2: But he sort of knew, or what he knew was what we know, that it's not a full-time resident.
0: Resident, right.
2: There may have been a renting situation going on. Their other home is in the New York area.
0: The people who rent?
2: Or the people
0: who
2: own.
0: Are they famous?
2: No, he didn't give me anything good.
0: Who's living in that house?
3: I don't know.
0: Come on, please. And then yesterday we were talking about blood pressure and why there are no, or the push to develop a wearable that can take your blood pressure and not just know, like, your heart rate or your pulse or something like that. You know what a lot of people said? And I don't know if this is true. What is that line? What is the demarcation line of having high blood pressure? Like,
1: with
0: systolic versus diastolic, like, whatever.
1: Whatever the
0: over under is. I don't know. I'm sorry. I'm not a doctor.
2: Or an English speaker.
0: Well, I don't know the word. I came close, actually.
1: Diastolic.
0: No, diastolic. That's pretty close. Somebody said that it used to be, for your blood pressure to be considered, like, the line.
1: High.
0: Was 149 over 90.
1: Wow.
0: Which, if you had that now, they would say you have high blood pressure.
2: They'd be like, oh, that's stage 2 hypertension.
0: But they're saying that it's actually, that's fine. It's big pharma that lowered the number. So that way more people have high blood pressure, which
1: so
0: means more people
1: need to be on medication.
0: Have to be on medication. That big pharma is the one that pushed those numbers down. Is that true?
2: I told you when I was getting my flu shot on Saturday, how many people were in line getting blood pressure medication.
0: It also says Big Pharma has done the same thing with cholesterol. They've adjusted the thresholds. So now you need to take this newer drug and this other drug to combat the side effects of the newer drug. Is that true also? I don't know what number cholesterol is high. I know I have amazing cholesterol.
2: Is it true that people are critical of this? Of course.
0: Oh, yeah. No, listen. I believe. Oh, line 2? Hi, Elliot in the Morning.
4: Good morning. How are you?
0: I am great. Thank you. Who is this?
4: So I'm not going to say, I'm going to be very careful because I'm going to try to respect as much as I can for the people for that house. So they actually didn't rent it. They actually had purchased it in the sense of they actually have a whole nother house that's being renovated. And that's why they're in that house. So they transferred a lot of their stuff into that house. But the jobs that they both hold are very well-known jobs. And that's why I'm trying to be respectful of it.
0: When you say very well-known jobs, like, if I knew their job, would I know who they are? For example, if you said they are the CEO of, you know, a Fortune 500, I would have no idea who that is. But if you said they were the president, well, I would know who that, I'd be like, oh, it's Trump. You know what I mean? Like, if you said their job, I would know who the president is. But if you just said, oh, he's the CFO at, you know, Diggity Giggity, I would have no idea who that is.
4: One is a high-ranking retired from the military.

0: Oh, really?
1: Yes.
0: Is it a name I know?
1: No, it's a name that I didn't even know. It's just something that I know based off of the information that I have. But
0: it's the wife.
1: The fire had started on the outside.
0: Yes.
1: And that's why the fire had grown so large, because it started from the outside going up the house into the house, and that's why they couldn't control it.
0: So he is a former high-ranking military official. What does the old lady do?
1: She owns her own business. The name of the business I do not know, but she does own her own business, though.
2: Gotcha. She does apparently very well.
0: They both do well. They've got $11 million in clothing and boots that are in the house.
1: That was my question as well. So I was trying to figure it all out, and once I figured it out, I was like, okay, now it makes more sense.
0: So when you, because you it's know
3: still,
0: who it is,
3: it still doesn't make sense.
0: You know who these people are, and you're like, oh, I get it. They could definitely afford $11 million worth of clothing.
1: Yes. Yeah. So it wasn't like they were trying to sell anything. It was their personal belongings.
0: I gotcha. I got you.
1: And that's the devastating part. I get it. When you have money, if you can afford it, have at it. Have fun, because you don't know when you're gone. So that they can afford that kind of clothing, good for them.
0: CP?
2: CP?
1: What's that?
0: CP?
1: CP? No.
0: Damn it. Colin Powell.
1: No.
2: He's been dead for years.
0: Well, then chances are it's not him. Okay, well, at least I didn't say Arnold Schwarzkopf. all right, well, you know what? Thoughts and prayers
2: for
0: the Powell family.
2: They had a pretty high-profile auction, too, of a bunch of his stuff.
0: Oh, I'm sorry. I don't know everything about Colin Powell.
2: I checked it out.
3: I know nothing about Arnold Schwarzkopf.
0: Isn't that his name?
3: Norman.
2: Storman Norman.
0: Oh, I'm thinking of Arnold Schwarzenegger. Yes. I'm conflating. All right, very good. I'm going to let you go before I look stupider. All right, very good. Thank you, sir. Thank you. Yesterday, we were also, then I got to get into a couple of things. Yesterday, we were also talking about how a lot of colleges and universities have Good Samaritan programs that people don't even know about.
2: Right.
0: And the school actually does a disservice by not letting students know. I think the only person we heard from who was like, oh, during freshman orientation, they explained the Good Samaritan rules was the girl from Duquesne.
3: Right.
0: Not sure if ODU had one when I was there. I was at a party and a kid passed out. People drew penises and stuff on his face. After a while, when they couldn't wake him, 911 was called. Turned out it was diabetes and not just being drunk. Nobody got in trouble. There you go.
2: Okay.
3: Oh, so they may have had one.
0: Yeah. Hmm. But also the guy wasn't drunk. Well, I mean, he may have been a little bit, but he also had diabetes.
3: Yeah, but it sounds like the person who sent that was.
0: Oh, he definitely was. He was drawing penises on the guy.
3: That's your fear. You were worried about your own ass.
0: Oh, yeah. Like, I don't want to call. I've got a fake and I'm drunk. And they're like, no, you're good.
2: Yeah.
3: That kid's okay, though?
0: Who's that?
3: The diabetic.
0: I don't know. Yeah. Yes, he is. That'll tell you. He's good. All right. A couple of things real quickly. Let me start with this. There's a woman who is shopping at a store. It's overseas somewhere. And she's like, God damn it. My phone is really starting to die. I just need a quick charge. So she's walking around this store. It's kind of like a small grocery store. It's bigger than a bodega, but smaller than like a Harris Teeter, right? Mm-hmm. She's like, I just need to charge my... Look, there's an outlet. I'm just going to unplug this, and then I'll plug my phone in. And while my phone's charging, everything will be fine. Well, unfortunately, what she unplugged was the ice cream freezer. So that, all the ice cream melt.
2: Okay.
0: So now the store is furious.
2: Well, yeah,
0: so,
2: they're out a lot of product.
0: Now they want to go after her for the cost of the ice cream.
3: But this was an honest mistake.
0: Oh, yeah. Yeah, so that's an honest
3: like
0: mistake.
3: What's going on in France with the grocers?
0: I am obsessed with that. That was where I was going next. Are you hip to what's going on in France?
2: No.
0: Well, it's France. It's also, I think it's the Netherlands. I want to say it's part of Italy. Like, it's all over. So all of these grocery stores, like, imagine, go think of any grocery store, right? Which one are you thinking of?
2: Harris Teeter.
0: I'm thinking Wegmans. Mm-hmm.

0: an alert.
1: Okay.
0: So, like, whether it's the store or the manufacturer would get an alert that says, hey, freezer or refrigerated case 18D is malfunctioning. You got to get it done. So anyway, somebody has hacked the app that oversees all of that. And they were turning the refrigerated areas and the freezer areas up to 122 degrees Fahrenheit.
1: Oh, my God. So just to screw with the grocers?
0: They have destroyed thousands and thousands and tens of thousands of dollars worth of product.
1: Yeah.
0: From inside these stores. It's crazy what's going on.
1: Are they making demands or they're just doing it?
0: They're just doing it. The Paris prosecutor's office said yesterday that a large-scale attack was affecting connected refrigerators in several major food retailers across France, leading to food losses and, in some cases, fires. Felix Ame, a cyber threat intelligence analyst, said it's also going on in Spain, Portugal, Poland, Germany, Belgium. The owner of Intermarché said the fridges are all around, and 150 stores were heated up to 122 degrees for 6 hours overnight.
1: Oh, man.
0: Could you imagine?
1: Walking into that the next morning.
0: And everything's ruined.
1: Yeah.
2: So for those that tried to jump on Giant's website yesterday, they saw that it was offline.
0: Right.
2: And Giant is a part of a holding company that's Dutch, I believe. And all of their stores globally, Stop and Shop, Food Lion, Giant, they were all offline yesterday because of a cybersecurity issue.
0: Right.
2: That's not connected to the hacking of the refrigerators.
0: I can't independently confirm that. I don't think so. I don't think it is.
2: It's a big deal. I mean, you can't do the online shopping right now.
0: The answer is I don't know. But I feel like this story is out enough. Wouldn't they say something? Like, we've been hacked and they're cooking all of our food?
2: But I'm just saying it's different in the way it's being written about or reported on.
0: Yes.
2: And it was a breach of some sort that the holding company is explaining for Giant. But it's not in the same, I guess it's in the same vein, because this is technically
0: but
2: also
0: a different
2: a hack,
0: type of attack.
2: But it's not with the same ends that they're trying to achieve. Or
0: correct.
2: Whatever.
0: Okay. Or at least it appears that way. It appears that way.
2: Well, fix it, Giant.
0: Okay.
2: It's frustrating.
0: Of course it is. Anytime a system is down, it's frustrating. I get mad when a printer doesn't work. Line 5. Hi, Elliot. The morning.
3: Hey, morning. Is this me?
0: Yeah, hi. Who's this?
3: Hey, morning. This is Paul from the Plata.
0: Yes, sir.
3: I was calling to share a story. So a good friend of mine is a good Commanders fan. Went to London for that game. You know, decided to go over, like, for the weekend. Went to Oktoberfest, going to London.
0: Right.
3: Flying back on the British Airways flight that dropped out of the sky from, like, 40,000 feet to, like, 7,500 feet. He texted me about it, sent me pictures of, like, the mast falling down. And he texted me. I was like, hey, man, you know, I texted him. I was like, hey, man, I heard you almost met Jesus on your flight back from London. And he's like, yeah, I was in denial for about 15 seconds staring at, you know, the mask coming down. He was like, I should probably put these on.
0: Wasn't that the one? Because there was a couple of flight ones. This is the one that it was a controlled descent, though, right?
3: No, like this was like, well, he said it felt like it was under control. But he's like, they went from like 37,000 feet to 7,500 feet in about 4 minutes.
1: Wow.
3: And he said it was less than like an actual descent.
0: Did he say
3: the best? Sorry, go ahead.
0: Did he say people were like screaming on the flight?
3: He said there was just like people were, he's like, the guy next to him was like holding on to him. By the way, guy next to him, first flight ever.
1: Flight ever.
3: Exactly. So, but he said people were like, you know, he's watching the flight attendants. He's like, the flight attendant in the back's like wiping her face. He's like, is she crying? Like, they were serving drinks at this point. He's watching The Martian, you know, they're like serving drinks. And then they just start, he's like, clearly they have the plane under control.

0: they like kind of come out 9,000 feet. Pilot gets on and says, hey, look, you know, we're under control now, but hey, we're too heavy. We have to now circle for 4 hours and burn fuel before we can go back.
1: That's right. Yeah, they did have to burn off all the fuel. I do remember seeing that.
0: Yeah.
1: Dude, that's crazy.
0: And the best and worst part is he got an email from them saying, hey, sorry about everything. We want to invite you to this class in London so you can trust us again. And then we're going to give you $5 drink voucher for taking off late. And then here's another $10 drink voucher for the inconvenience we caused you. And that's it.
1: Great. I got $15 and I have to attend a class. Yes. F that.
2: In England.
1: Yeah, in England, right.
0: Yeah, so I was like, I have to share that with you guys. So, and then he got interviewed on Grant. Grant and Danny interviewed him last Friday when they were at the Creek for the sports show. If you're interested, there's a segment on it.
1: Gotcha.
0: They did interview him. So.
1: Hey, I appreciate it. Thank you, sir. Thank you, my friend.
0: Yeah, thanks, Elliot.
1: Hey, you got it, man. We'll talk to you later. All right, a couple of other notes. Number one, these are going to be animal related. Number one, are you voting, Diane, on the red panda at the National Zoo?
3: How cute is that thing?
1: They're asking for the public's help in naming their new beloved female red panda cub. The only thing that I don't like is they gave you the choice of three names.
3: You don't like the choices?
1: Oh, no. I just thought we were going to be able to submit names.
3: Oh, I see.
1: But they give you, the three names that you can vote on. Number one, Dolly.
2: Absolutely not.
1: Inspired by the queen of country, the late Dolly Parton.
2: It makes me think of the sheep. There's one famous Dolly animal.
1: Okay. You know what? That's fair.
3: Oh, see, I was voting for Dolly.
1: Number two, Pyra, meaning heat in Greek.
2: What's the connection to the panda?
1: Is a panda in heat? I have no idea. Doesn't make any sense. Is it Greek? Are red pandas Greek?
2: I think so.
1: Dolpa. Dolpa. D-O-L-P-A. Dolly. A region of Nepal that is home to wild red pandas and where the Safe Red Panda program is working to conserve the species. I actually thought that made the most sense.
2: I like Dolpa.
3: So cute.
1: But that makes sense. That's where they're from. I had no idea that red pandas were from Nepal.
3: Which reminds me, I need to check Cheetah Cam.
1: By the way, did you see what's going on? Is it Nepal? Where is this going on? Yeah. Did you see the problem with animals going on in Nepal?
3: No.
1: So the panda story got me to Nepal. Nepal, they're running out of hospital beds.
3: For animals?
1: No, for humans. Because all the wild monkeys that run around Nepal are breaking into people's houses and attacking the homeowners in the middle of the night.
3: Why? Why are they suddenly getting so aggressive?
1: A hospital in Nepal is running out of beds because of monkey-related injuries after a surge in attacks. Residents of Nepal Gunj are ramping up security to deal with the onslaught of monkeys who are breaking into their homes. Once inside, the monkeys are causing havoc, biting and scratching terrified victims. According to reports, they travel in gangs. The Berry Hospital, 40 people have sought medical treatment after being bitten and attacked by the monkeys in the last couple of weeks alone.
2: See, you shouldn't have been so scared last night with a bird in your house.
1: That bird was terrifying.
2: A monkey, though.
3: Yeah.
2: Much scarier.
1: Oh, yeah. No, you're not going to beat off a monkey if it gets in your house. A bird, bird that got in my house is pretty goddamn big.
3: With that 7-foot wingspan.
1: No, it was not an eagle. I never said it was, but it was big. Came flying at me twice.
3: 1.5 ounces.
1: The birds are light. That's how they fly.
2: I want Jackie to approach a monkey with a broom and a jacket.
1: And then, do I have time real quick for one other zoo story? We've been to the Cincinnati Zoo.
3: Mm-hmm.
1: Remember, we saw the hippo.
3: Fiona and Tucker.
1: Tucker, who was the one that diarrheaed in the water? Fritz.
3: Fritz?
1: Fritz.
3: I think so. You're right, yeah.
1: Fritz had the S's. Did you see who was at the Cincinnati Zoo the other day?
2: Did not.
1: Took a picture with a bunch of people. I would have lost my mind if this guy would have been at the Cincinnati Zoo when we were there.
2: And is it because he denied you of a photo?
3: Yeah, he was an icky Woods.
1: No, it's not icky.
3: That's who I thought, too.
1: It is an athlete, though. It is an athlete. Probably the second most famous athlete in Cincinnati. No, I'm being serious. Joe Burrow is number one.
3: Mm-hmm.
1: Who's number two?
2: So this is currently.

0: Yes.
1: Was it De La Cruz?
0: Yeah, Ellie De La Chaos was there. He got mobbed by people. I would have been there. I would have shoved kids out of the way to take a picture Ellie De La Cruz. Yeah, so he was there. It's awesome.
1: I'm happy you gave us the reference that it was going to be a modern athlete.
0: Why, who did you go with?
1: Boomer. Okay, Boomer.
0: And then one other follow-up. Remember there were those paintings, those Renoirs, that were stolen from that museum in France last month?
2: Yes. Yep.
0: And they stole four. Two of them they dropped on the way out. But remember, that got us into the whole thing of, like, if you don't have somebody on the inside, like, you're screwed.
2: You're just gonna have this painting that's worth millions that's just going to sit in a storage space or wherever.
0: They got them. They got the two paintings that were remaining, and they arrested six people.
1: Wow.
0: Two Renoirs. Am I saying that right?
2: Renoir.
0: Yeah. Stolen from the museum in southern France last month have been found. Six people arrested. They did not elaborate on how they put the pieces together. The two missing paintings were the portrait of Madame Colonna Romano.
1: Peyton Manning.
0: That's a great commercial.
1: Isn't that what you said?
0: Yeah. And then the young woman at the well, which is more of a...
1: We looked at them and you said you had never seen either one.
0: No, I don't know a lot of the Renoir photos or paintings, sketches. But yeah, they got them back. I thought that was good. That was good to know. All right. Do I need to do... I'm good. All right. Quick break. Oh, I want to thank everybody who sent in pictures. Everybody, I guess it was while we were on the air, but the rocket launch this morning looked pretty cool.
2: Very cool.
0: Looked pretty cool. So thanks to everybody who sent those pictures in from Wallops as well. All right, quick break. We come back. We do some news. We give you some cash with Elliot, the morning's hundreds a day. We'll do that next.
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4: Yeah, they were all yellow.
3: It's fall, y'all. 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
6: Congestion slow southbound 95 from Brook Road through the Belvedere exit. All clear 295 at 64. Collision in the right lane 288 southbound just before Ironbridge Road. On the side roads, collisions on Belt Boulevard at Broad Rock Boulevard, Hull Street at Brad McNair Parkway, Mountain Road at Courtney Road. With traffic, I'm Kevin Casey.
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0: We got to get into some news right after that. Let's give you some cash. With Elliot, the morning's hundreds a day. Thank you very much to Long Home. Our partners are giving away cash. Diane.
1: Let's get into some news, please.
2: We haven't even gotten into the Selma Blair story
1: yet. Dude, please, please.
2: So, according to eyewitness accounts and what the airline is saying, she reportedly tried to open a door while the plane was still in the air and then punched one flight attendant, biting another. The pilot also saying she suffered an injury herself when, in what he said, bashed her head on the bulkhead or something like that. You've probably heard the audio that TMZ had yesterday of her screaming as they're taking her into custody while they're putting her into restraints. So she was taken to a nearby hospital, right? But on the ride there, then she kicked a Port Authority officer in the head. Then at the hospital, she assaulted a nurse. She is facing two counts of assault in New York State, one on the cop, the other one on the nurse. We know that she was in court last night pleading not guilty to the state charges. Her attorneys saying, you know, she hasn't taken her MS medication. She had also come from working long hours on a set, and then she fell and hit her head. They said these factors, coupled with the altitude, resulted in a state of severe confusion and disorientation.
1: Okay, you got to take your medication.
2: Yeah.
1: The Selma Blair is most famous for Cruel Intentions.
3: I would say so.
2: Yeah.
1: And Say Anything. Wouldn't that be the two that she's most famous for?
2: Was she in Say Anything?
1: Anyway, no reason to fact check. Wasn't she the John Cusack movie? Wasn't she in that?
2: No, she's too young to be in that movie.
1: Oh. No.
2: Ione Skye?
1: Who?
2: Ione Skye? Is Diane Court in Say Anything?
1: Anyway, listen. She's most famous for Cruel Intentions. And she's done other things.
2: Yes.
1: But the, I'm hearing it not Say Anything.
2: Okay.
1: But anyway, but didn't she do this once before?
2: Yes.
1: Yeah.
2: She
1: had a meltdown on a flight once before.
2: In 2016.
1: Right.
2: Yeah.
1: You got to take your medication.
3: Didn't she fall too recently?
2: That's what they said.
1: Yeah,
2: that's
1: Diane
2: what
1: said she bonked her head.
2: Her attorney
3: but
2: said
3: like,
2: that.
3: Was there any reporting on that?
1: No.
2: I don't think so.
1: No, people fall down all the time. But you got to take your medication.
2: Yeah.
1: Man, she went ham. She was trying to. Didn't they have to like secure her to the seat?
2: Restrain her. Yeah.
1: She was like the duct tape guy from a couple of weeks ago.
2: Right.
1: Same thing.
2: Yeah.
3: But does she remember the episode?
1: Who's that?
3: Selma.
2: I don't know what they. If she said she remembered it in court or not.
1: By the way, if she's smart, she's gonna say she doesn't remember a goddamn thing.
2: Yeah.
1: And doesn't she? She flies with a service dog.
2: Yes.
1: Right.
2: And her dog was with her.
1: On
2: right?
1: the flight when she was going crazy?
2: Yeah.
1: Wow.
3: Well, that dog messed up.
2: Also today, one man has died. Two more are in the hospital after an apparent overdose that happened at the Wheaton Metro Station yesterday evening. They said that they're still investigating. They would release more information when it became available. Meanwhile, a woman was shot while she was driving on the outer loop of the Beltway the other night in what police are calling a road rage incident. She got hit in the shoulder right about midday on Sunday while she was driving near Branch Avenue. She was able to exit the roadway, drive over to a shopping center, call 911, and then she was taken to the hospital. They were able to get a description of the shooter's vehicle just as a dark-colored Nissan Altima with Virginia tags. They are still looking for that vehicle this morning. Richmond police still investigating a fatal shooting and a standoff that happened in the Carver neighborhood.
1: Thank you. What the hell, dude?
2: North of the VCU campus. So they had, there was a person whose body was found outside.
1: It was laying in the street with a sheet over it.
2: In the street. And then they had sort of focused their attention onto a house, right?
1: Right.
2: They were trying to, using the megaphone to try to negotiate with somebody.
1: They were
2: somebody.
1: Telling them to come out. Did you see the photos of whatever, I don't know what that police vehicle is,
2: yeah.
1: The SWAT vehicle?
2: Ramming the front?
1: Well, before they even rammed the front, it almost looks like a tank.
2: Yeah.
1: And it's up in at the front of the house, and there's like the part of the tank where like the hatch comes up and mm-hmm. there's a hole in it. There's a dude standing right behind that thing with a gun pointed through there.
2: Yeah.
1: Like, God damn, there's another reason I couldn't be a cop. Unbelievable. So this standoff goes on for a while, and they're like, come out with your hands up.
2: Right.
1: Nothing. There's nothing. There's no response.
2: They wondered
1: no nothing.
2: If the person.

0: and just like hopped out the back before everybody had arrived.
1: Well, then they got the warrants. They breached the door.
0: Yeah.
1: And they went in. Nobody's there.
0: Yeah.
1: So they think who, and then they were telling people like, hey, be cool. Because now, you know, there's a, and while it's going on, they think that there's somebody inside who's armed.
0: Yes.
1: They can't start like maintaining things. So the body's laying out there. So there's a dead body laying in the street with a sheet over it. The SWAT team has got the street sealed off. There's SWAT tank is in front of the house for hours. That went on for hours.
0: Mm-hmm.
1: And then when they finally get in there, there's nobody there. So if you live in that neighborhood, you're like, Jesus Christ, where did the guy go? So now that dude's on the run.
0: Yeah.
1: And did you see the other story while that was going on? The other story I got obsessed with was going on in Philly.
0: What happened there?
1: The dude on the SEPTA bus. SEPTA is their bus system.
0: Yeah, it's like their metro.
1: Southeast Pennsylvania Transit Authority. Yeah. Anyway, no,
0: metro
1: not on bus. The train. It's on
0: metro
1: the bus.
0: Metro bus, yeah.
1: Exactly. So dude's on the bus. He's the only one on the bus. He gets on the bus and he says to the bus driver, hey, I just killed two people. And he gets on the bus. Turns out he did. He did kill two people. And then this goes on for hours. Hours they're having like this standoff with this dude who's barricaded on a city bus in Philly. Now, that guy ends up shooting himself in the chest, and that's how that one ends.
0: Oh.
1: But, like, both of these, like, I was split-screening my computer going back and forth between these two stories going
0: Richmond
1: on.
0: Richmond and Philly yesterday.
1: Yeah. No, yesterday was nuts. Between, we talked about Six Flags. I do have to get into something Selma Blair related.
0: Yeah.
1: You got the guy in Richmond who, like, that story's crazy, but that dude's still on the run.
0: Mm-hmm.
1: And then in Philly, you had that thing going on. Yesterday was crazy.
0: Also, the tennis club at the University of Maryland College Park suspended indefinitely after some staffers found members of the student organization were using racist imagery in some promotional materials. For example, this was leading up to a tennis tournament.
1: Right.
0: The president of the club team at Howard said that she was reading information for this two-day invitational when she came across a graphic that depicted what appeared to be two KKK hoods.
1: Right.
0: She wrote a letter to the university demanding immediate action for the university's part. They wrote, the university is horrified and expresses its regret and sincere apology for the harm that this has caused.
1: Dear God. Horrible. Horrible.
0: Some new research says heterosexual women spend just as much time looking at attractive female faces as men do, but not for sexual reasons. They said they used eye tracking technology and they studied 100 people looking at pairs of faces side by side. They said the men typically focused longer on faces that matched their sexual preference and showed no extra interest in the others, but then the women were looking equally at attractive male and female faces, regardless of their orientation. They said it seems for women, an attractive face is simply just that, an attractive face that is pleasant to look
1: at.
0: Same for men. Researchers say the evolutionary reason behind this is still up in the air.
1: You like what you like. I get that.
2: Hand over the copy, Diana. Elliot's going to carry that in his wallet for the next time he's caught looking.
1: I'll even look at, even if it's not my type and it's pretty, I still look at it.
0: No, but they're saying like...
1: I told you, I can find the beauty in everybody.
0: Okay. But will you stare at a really good-looking man?
2: Yes.
0: Okay.
2: Was that question just for Elliot?
0: I was asking Elliot, but you as well?
1: Will I stare? Not in the same way, but I mean, I'm sure I'm... I can obviously notice if somebody is an attractive man, mm-hmm. Of course.
2: Mine's the same way. Both are sexual.
0: Sports, the Bills kicking a 45-yard field goal in overtime last night to beat the LA Rams 37-34.
1: Is that Rams dude getting suspended for punching the Bills guy at the end of the game? I mean, it's not much of a punch, but he does swing at him. After the game, like, they're all, like, there's some chirping going on at the middle of the field, and one of the Rams guy, like, swings and pops the guy, the Bills player, in the face.
2: Yeah, Jackson punched Chubb. Is that the only reason he wanted me to comment?
1: No. But I wonder if there's going to be some kind of penalty for that. I don't know.
0: The NFL suspending 49ers linebacker Jerry Greenlaw for a game after he hit Ernest Jones or headbutted him.
1: Headbutted him, right.
0: Yeah, on the sidelines.
1: Well, Greenlaw's got a history, too. Mm-hmm. Yeah, he's definitely gone off on
0: that
1: guys.
0: That means he will be gone for the Commanders game, right?
1: That should be all the difference for the 5-0.

0: go 49ers. That should make the entire difference.
1: For the Ravens, their head coach, Jesse Minter, met with the press yesterday saying that Lamar Jackson is definitely doing better, and they should have more of an update on his sprained ankle by the middle of the week.
2: Back to the Commanders. And my wife is, like, talking a lot about this. She thinks that Dan Quinn and company are taking away much too many of the national headlines,
0: right,
2: from the Eagles and their poor time management.
0: Oh, so she's mad that the Eagles aren't getting the crap kicked out of them enough for what happened against Jacksonville.
2: And it was bad.
0: Oh, it was bad.
2: What'd they leave, like 8 seconds? I'm sure Josh had thoughts on it, or has thoughts on it. Leave 8 seconds.
0: I don't need them.
2: Allow for the return. It's like a 53-yard return, then a 57-yard field goal for the Jags to win it.
0: Oh, yeah.
2: But no one's talking about that nationally.
0: No, because it's all that, because the Commanders are that much worse. So, Lindsay, typical Philly fan, hey,
1: look
0: no,
1: at me.
0: Beat us up. Beat right. us up.
2: God, she was in such a bad mood on Sunday. After
0: over
2: that?
0: That?
2: Yeah. Because it's at least the Commanders tied, she says. The Eagles lost.
1: Also, Frozen Frenzy Day today.
0: Hey, do you guys
1: NHL?
0: Want to do honest question? Every team plays. There's 16 games tonight. All 32 teams in the NHL are playing. Games start at 6:30. What time do games start?
1: Six.
0: That's
1: Wings,
0: right. Red Wings, Devils go at 6. You could still eat during that game. And then for the East Coast time, and then 11 o'clock, San Jose gets underway out on the West Coast. Three other things. Number one, Caps go at 6:45. Matt Roy has been placed on injured reserve. They called up he's a veteran, Hall, from Hershey. Pierre-Luc Dubois did not make the trip, so he is not playing tonight, so he'll miss back-to-back games. Caps go at 6:45. Number two, I believe Connor Bedard from the Blackhawks, he's supposed to make his season debut tonight. So he comes off of the IR. It should be able to go tonight unless he has any setbacks during the day. Here's my question. Do you guys want to do a 16-game parlay? Seriously. If we nail all 16, do you know how much money we'll make?
2: Just out of curiosity, what would it be?
0: I don't know. I haven't looked into it. But let's say we bet $5 a game.
2: Uh-huh.
0: What is that? What is 16 times 5? That's $30, $80.
2: Well, can't you put one of these together, even if you're not betting it, just to see?
0: Yeah, let's do that. You want to go through and break them all down right now?
2: We don't need to break down the games. I just want to see the amount of money you'd win if you got them all right.
0: Okay, so let's say we bet $80.
2: Yeah, I don't. Hold on.
0: $5 a game.
2: How do you do a parlay?
0: You yeah. Seriously?
1: I don't know.
0: Diane, you know what a parlay is. All these things have to happen for you to win.
1: Barely.
0: If we could go 16-0. Which I feel pretty confident in.
2: Okay. Zach. We'll figure out during the break.
0: Are we going to do it? Let's do it.
2: No, I'm not. But
0: let's start with Devils Red Wings. Devils win that. Red Wings are garbage. Mm. So, yeah, we take the Devils there. What's the next game? What's the next game starting? What's the 6:15 game?
1: Let me look it up.
0: Oh, my God, Diane. You should have this memorized.
2: Panthers, Blue Jackets.
0: Oh, Panthers. I don't even know who the Blue Jackets are. Sorry, I've taken two road teams.
2: Sabres, Canadians.
0: Sabres won yesterday. They're on a back-to-back. Montreal. Be interesting to see if Montreal starts Fowler for a third or if Dobish gets the start. I'm taking Montreal there.
2: You know, I should have just continued to try to figure out how to use DraftKings. Oh.
1: Baseball's playoffs, the Brewers topping the Dodgers 7-4, so they are up 2-0 in that series.
0: Right on.
1: And the Guardians beat Tampa 7-3 in their game one. Tonight you get their game two, which is on TBS starting at 8 o'clock. Also, the Wizards falling to the Brooklyn Nets in their preseason game. They announced yesterday that JMU is going to leave the Sun Belt Conference for the American Conference. They said that move will come no later than July 1st of 2028. Some of the other schools in that conference include Alabama, Birmingham, Charlotte, ECU, Memphis, Rice, South Florida, Temple, Tulane, and more.
0: Good for JMU.
1: That's a look at news and sports.
3: Elliot in the morning.

0: My book club president says reading is, quote, not a competition. 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
3: Congestion slow southbound 95 from Brook Road through the Belvedere exit. All clear 295 at 64. Collision in the right lane 288 southbound just before Ironbridge Road. On the side roads, collisions on Belt Boulevard at Broad Rock Boulevard, Hull Street at Brad McNair Parkway, Mountain Road at Courtney Road. With traffic, I'm Kevin Casey.
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0: on one second. So I don't need to bet $5. If we bet 46 cents and get all 16 games, we win $1 million?
1: Well, that was this listener's parlay.
0: Let's do it.
1: But you have to copy then the exact picks.
0: Well, no. I mean, listen, I don't know who they pick, but I bet they're not right.
1: So yeah, it's 46 cents wager to win $982,814.04.
0: So I wanted us to bet $80. We would get, we'd probably win $1 billion. Oh, let's do it. Let's do this. Let's at least, let's each throw in a five spot.
2: Okay.
0: Diane doesn't get to pick winners and losers.
2: No,
0: though.
2: No, no, no. I don't want to.
1: And I don't want to do it.
0: No, come on.
2: For $5.
0: Do you know how much we'd win?
1: Just, you know what? I'll put mine in the trash. And you can retrieve it from there if you need it. Because clearly you don't.
0: No, but so what? Big deal. I've pissed away more than $5 in my life.
1: I know.
0: You ever get DoorDash?
1: No.
0: Yeah, exactly. Let's do it. You ready?
2: So what, me, you, and Kristen?
0: No, we're all in. Tyler said he put it in the trash, and I'll pick it up, and I'll use it for the bet. We're going to win $1 billion. Did somebody else do it? They do all 16?
1: Who is this? This is... Oh, that's another listener. So everyone's thinking about doing this, I guess.
0: That's what the Frozen Frenzy is great for it. A 16-leg parlay.
1: Do the betting partners encourage this tonight? There's no way.
0: No. Like, this is just great for hockey. It's awesome for hockey. Every game. I will do nothing but watch hockey tonight. I can't wait. All right, I got to get a winner. Line 5. Hi, Elliot, in the morning.
3: Hey, good morning. Is this me?
0: Yeah, hi. Who's this?
3: Hey, my name is JJ. How's it going?
0: Hey, JJ. I am doing great. Where are you calling me from?
3: I'm calling from Fredericksburg, Virginia.
0: All right. Two things. Number one, I am going to give you $100 cash. That's Elliot the Morning's hundreds a day. So you take that money. You do whatever you want with it. I'm happy to give you the cash. JJ, I'd like to ask you another question, if you don't mind.
3: Yeah, I appreciate it. Absolutely.
0: Do you know, you're an adult, right?
3: I am, yep.
0: And whether this is you, whether it's you or another adult, do you know anybody that of an adult age that is a biter?
3: Like bites other people?
0: Correct.
3: Not that I can think of off the top of my head, no. I'm not a biter, no.
0: I was trying to think also, do we know somebody where, so go back to Selma Blair, uh-huh. Right? And on that flight... She bit a couple of people.
2: Yeah.
0: But it turns out Selma Blair is a biter. Like that is, I don't want to say that's her thing. Like, oh, you got to be known for something. But she has explained in the past. Hey, JJ, hold on one second. All right.
2: That's her like default.
3: All right. Thank you, sir.
2: Defense.
0: So she in the past has said, how many people did she bite on this flight? Didn't she bit a couple of them?
2: And there's paramedics and.
0: That yeah. She was biting.
2: Yeah.
0: Selma Blair explains that her biting habit stems from feeling overwhelmed in public. She says, this isn't based on what happened yesterday. This goes back.
2: Just in general.
0: My system gets overwhelmed and instantaneously short circuits. And then she went on to tell 3 stories about biting celebrities.
1: But is any of it playful?
0: No, it's not. It's not, I don't think it was done with the same intent that the flight one was, where she was like messed up on medication or not taking medication and alcohol and all of that.
1: So what were these stories? What were these 3 celebs?
0: Well, as I get to that, Kristen, will you do me a favor? Will you find me somebody? By the way, Selma Blair, I promise you, is not alone. There are other adults that bite.
1: And she just says she short circuits?
0: She says that when she gets overwhelmed, think of it almost as it's not the same,

0: think of it almost as a flee or fight impulse, mm-hmm. where your fight is you feel like a caged rat and you are going to lash out and you are going to bite. Now that's flee or fight. Hers is she just feels overwhelmed, and her reaction to feeling overwhelmed is to bite someone. Kristen, see if you can find me somebody who is either is or knows a biter. I knew a girl who was.
1: You did?
0: Yeah.
1: For these same reasons?
0: If she felt overwhelmed, yes.
1: Yeah?
0: Yeah, she bit a dude's finger, not even a boyfriend, but she bit a dude's finger and made him bleed.
2: But did she grab his hand to bite and chomp down on his
0: Absolutely.
2: Finger?
1: Or was he like attacking her?
0: No.
2: Or was his hand like in her face, like trying to push her back? Like,
0: No. He grabbed her. She grabbed his hand and bit his finger.
2: Wow. So she didn't just like lunge and bite. She picked up something to bite.
0: Yeah. Yeah. She like grabbed his hand and bit it.
2: Damn.
0: Anyway, number 866 to Elliot, 866-235-5468. Selma Blair talks about biting Sienna Miller at the Chateau Marmont back in 2006 after she was introduced to her. So they're at the famous hotel mm-hmm. in L.A.
1: Yeah.
0: Selma Blair said, I couldn't begrudge her for any part she was getting over me, so I grabbed her arm and I bit it as if it were an apple. Even as I held her forearm in my mouth, I was aghast at myself. I thought, what am I doing? What have I gotten myself into? This is horrible behavior.
2: Oh, so real time, she knows she shouldn't be doing it.
0: You've got somebody's arm in your mouth.
1: But she can't stop herself.
0: She said that Miller, thank God, didn't shame her for it. And never caused a problem. She also bit Family Guy creator Seth MacFarlane after she was invited out to a Las Vegas gathering where she went with Scarlett Johansson. She said she became starstruck when she was introduced to Seth MacFarlane at a club. What do I do in public situations where I admire someone, but feeling as if I didn't bring anything to the party? I grabbed his hand and I bit him. He looked at me and said, hey, that really hurts. I didn't break the skin, but I hated myself for it. She later went on to bite supermodel Kate Moss while hanging out with her and a few others in a London hotel where they were all for some Marc Jacobs fashion show. She took a bite out of Kate Moss's finger, which was originally met with a laugh, and because she laughed, I bit her again. The second time, Kate Moss flung her hand and said, you know, that really effing hurts. Kate Moss then punched Selma Blair in the back of the, in her back.
2: You read over the weekend about Lonnie Moss's threesome with the rock star?
0: I'm sorry, who?
2: Her sister. You love Kate Moss's sister.
0: Yeah, I do. But no, I didn't. What was the threesome?
1: Yeah.
2: She said it was with a well-known rock star.
0: Who?
2: She wouldn't say because the name.
1: Be anybody.
0: That's unfair.
2: The name was too famous.
0: That's unfair. Say it.
2: It was Seth MacFarlane and a rock star.
0: But Selma Blair's an adult biter. Hmm. And I don't know how common it is, but it's not unheard of.
2: Is there a name for this?
0: Yeah, quit being a baby.
2: Wasn't that kind of the name of her book? What was her adult baby or something like that?
0: Mean Baby.
2: Oh, Mean Baby.
0: Mean Baby.
2: Was that in reference to the biting?
0: I don't think so.
2: Oh.
0: I don't think so. But it is a very, I don't want to say uncontrollable. Well, it is. It's an uncontrollable impulse reaction.
1: And did you say, is it in any way related to her MS?
0: No.
1: It wasn't
0: The girl
1: started.
0: I knew who did it. She wasn't. She didn't have MS.
1: No, but I'm saying, like, did it amp up after she
0: I don't
1: got
0: think
1: diagnosed?
0: So. I don't think so. Yeah, MS doesn't make you bite.
1: No, but I mean, you don't know what it could do to your brain.
0: Okay, but I, That's what I would blame it on, for sure.
1: Oh, God, yeah.
0: But no, I don't believe the two of them are connected. There are plenty of people with MS who don't bite.
1: Tend to side with you. Control yourself.
0: Thank you. Where am I going? But it is an uncontrollable impulse.
1: Right.
0: Line two. That's her brain wiring. Hi, Elliot. Good morning.
3: Hey, bud. Is this me?
0: Yeah, hi. What can I do? Are you a biter?
3: No, my ex-girlfriend was.
0: Like a legit biter?
3: Legit biter. She would basically, whenever she got nervous, she would she'd shove her face like in my shoulder and like bite the inside of my neck.
0: Are you serious?
3: Not kidding. She has bitten other people before, and it was one of those things where she was getting therapy for it. According to her, it's related to Tourette's. So I don't know.
0: Hey, let me ask you this, because we've seen, well, yeah, we've seen, no, but we've seen cases where somebody will, like, be nervous or something, and they'll grab a shirt and bite the shirt.
1: Yeah.
0: Or, like, they'll grab a towel and bite the towel.
2: Remember the jewelry we learned about?
1: Oh, yeah.
0: Yeah, exactly. Mm-hmm. Exactly. That's like a bite toy for a person. However, it's one thing to be like, I'm going to bite my shirt. It's another thing to latch onto somebody's shoulder and bite into them.
3: Well, she'd do it with me because she felt safe.
0: I'm sorry, say that again?
3: She would do it with me because she felt safe in doing so because I didn't react like other people did.
0: Well, yeah, but that's...
3: And I just took it and it was just whatever.
0: Right. I hear you. Did she ever break skin?
3: There were a few times that she did, yes.
0: Human mouth is very dirty. You're lucky you didn't get infected.
3: Mm-hmm. I'm well aware.
0: Yeah, oh, you know. All right, very good. Thank you, sir.
2: See, you'd get yourself into trouble, though. It's like when yesterday... No, I didn't mean she was crazy. Did I even say that?
0: Would a therapist say two things? Interesting that he said that the crazy girl's therapist tied it to Tourette's.
1: Mm-hmm.
0: Is that do people, and listen, I know there's all different types of Tourette's, right? So there's the profanity one.
1: Yeah.
0: There's the tic one.
1: Mm-hmm.
0: You know, where it's like, nah, nah. And then there's the, but is biting, what's wrong?
2: But Diane was.
0: No, perfect. Balin out loud. She doesn't bite.
1: No, not that I have seen. Hers are like, you know, visual and physical tics.
0: Right.
1: Yeah.
2: Remember how excited Diane got to learn?
1: When the alpacas were there.
2: That Balin visited their farm.
0: But would somebody with Tourette say, yeah, I like that, that rings familiar. Like maybe I don't have that, but you do hear about that.
1: Maybe.
0: Like if I had Tourette, like would Balin, like whatever Balin, whatever form she has,
1: mm-hmm.
0: would she know like a bunch of the other forms?
1: I mean, I would imagine. Yeah. Cause I mean, I know, I think it was the first season she went to like, they called it like TikCon.
0: Right.
1: Where it was a gathering of all of these people with different forms of Tourette's.
2: But when we learned about the jewelry and it being worn sometimes by those with Tourette's, it was used as, the biting was used actually to suppress some of the anxiety.
1: Mm-hmm.
0: Oh, so it was done as a way to not, I don't, act out is the wrong word, but to have those moments.
2: To perhaps exert as much control as possible, yes.
0: Interesting. But I don't think Selma Blair's got Tourette's.
2: No,
0: she's just
2: a
0: biter.
2: MS, and you said
0: okay, but MS
2: not connected
0: no
2: to
0: has
2: MS.
0: Nothing to do with that.
2: Yeah. What's important because a lot of people do know that she's sick, but
0: right.
2: her biting instance. How far back did the one go? The oldest one of the three,
1: yeah.
2: the celebrities.
0: She bit. She bit Sienna Miller in 2006. She bit in 2004. So yeah, this goes way back. And by the way. Didn't she say for the like right now her MS is in remission?
1: Right when she's taking her medication.
0: Right
1: but then the doctor.
0: But she didn't
1: her
0: take her medication.
1: She didn't.
0: Shame
1: yeah.
0: on her. Where am I going? Line five. You gotta take your meds. Hi, Elliot. In the morning.
4: Hey. Good morning. Similar to the last caller, I had an ex girlfriend who would bite when she got nervous, but it was associated with bipolar.
0: And so her reaction to feeling overwhelmed would be to bite?
4: Yeah,

0: Yeah, she'd like bite my forearm and stuff. But she wasn't breaking skin, but yeah, she would bite.
1: Would she just grab your arm and bite it?
0: Yeah, pretty much, yeah.
1: And when you said, like, if she was nervous, like, to me, that doesn't sound like the two of you are sitting at home and talking. It sounds like you're out somewhere.
0: Yeah. Exactly. Yeah, you'd be out, like, or doing something, or she'd get caught a buzz or something and be like, oh, like, and then, I wasn't trying to do what she wanted to do. It'd be like, that'd be, like, a reaction.
1: What did you do to deal with it?
0: Oh, come on, man. I got a couple tattoos and all. I just ignored it.
1: I'm just playing.
0: I don't know. I would just deal with it, and then we just walk away, and then I just talk to her.
1: Like, I get what you mean by the pain part of it, but I wouldn't, like, if all of a sudden, like, if every time Jackie got nervous, like, last night she was nervous when the bird was flying around our house. Like, if she would have come over and started biting me,
0: yeah, no.
1: I would have been like, what the F
0: well,
1: are you
0: I
1: doing?
0: I agree with that. Again, there's a reason it says X in front of the name.
1: Yeah, I hear you. I hear you. All right, very good. Very good. Thank you, sir. Yes, Tyler.
2: From Instagram, when I gave birth to my kids, I was unmedicated, and I had intense urges to bite my husband.
1: Was that just because of the pain?
2: Yeah, so is she saying just during delivery, labor and delivery?
1: Maybe. Or is her reaction that when she is in pain, her reaction is to bite something?
2: Or did it last beyond birth? Like when I gave birth to my kids, I was unmedicated. I had intense urges. Just like how far after did it last?
1: So she's still biting.
2: It says it was so odd and I never had that feeling before or after. Oh, so maybe it was just in that
1: during
2: moment.
1: That. So is that also like if you are in pain, is that a natural reaction to bite? Like so, dogs bite, babies bite.
2: So if you're a first responder, if you're like an ambulance.
1: I bet every one of them's been bitten.
2: But not drug-induced.
1: Oh, some, I'm sure.
2: We're just asking about pain.
1: Yes, like somebody's in pain. Like they broke their femur, and you're trying to get them taken care of. Do they try to bite you?
2: Oh, my goodness.
1: I bet the answer's yeah. Line one. Hi, Elliot, in the morning.
3: Is this me?
1: Yeah, hi, who's this?
3: Hi. Low.
1: Who?
3: Low. L-O.
4: Low.
1: Cool. Yeah, what can I do for you, Low?
3: So, I'm a biter. My ex-husband will get a kick out of it. The only way I could explain it when I got overwhelmed with, not so much anxiety, but just whether any kind of emotion, you know how you see a baby with like chubby cheeks and you just want to pinch their cheeks. It's just like, that's the kind of sensation I would feel. Like I had to bite something and I wouldn't bite hard enough to like break skin, but enough to feel like a satisfaction and it would kind of relax my system. After 20 years, he kind of got used to it, but you know, it would be his forearm, his finger, his chest area, anywhere I could, like I would just bite down. And then
1: You don't have, I'm just running through my checklist. You don't have Tourette's.
3: No, but I have anxiety.
1: You're not bipolar.
3: No.
1: You just having, I say just, but you have anxiety.
3: Yes.
1: Have you ever seen a, what's the word I'm looking for? Therapist?
3: Yes.
1: And do they go like, oh, yeah, for sure?
3: Well, they definitely said have something around that you could get that satisfaction as well, but in a healthier way. So I tend to have apples and carrots and anything that will give me that
4: crunch, right?
3: Where I have to put a little bit more effort into biting something. It helps, but it's a temporary relief, and it doesn't happen all the time. And I would try to control it, and it would only happen like privately. I never did it out in public most of the time because I usually carry like a rubber band on my wrist. So if I'm overwhelmed in public,
1: so you can snap it, right?
3: I can snap my rubber band.
1: Hey, let me ask you this.
3: Biting is my first thing.
1: Let me ask you this. do you only, like you described it as that

0: it's an anger thing. I want to inflict pain on myself.
1: Right.
0: And then at that point, I don't care how much pain it is. You know what I mean? But when it's onto someone else, it's just more of like, it's not even a to hurt them. It's more of just like enough to have that satisfaction. And then it like releases a tension in my, like my,
1: Can I ask you one other question?
0: Mm-hmm.
1: Do you bite a lot during sex? Seriously.
0: Yes.
1: Yeah. See? Yes. See how I nailed that?
2: Yay.
1: You guys are bad. I'm not talking about the wang.
2: What are you saying? At the end of the day, all of this is tied to some sort of sexual?
1: No, not at all. Component? But if it's during pleasure and good things and stuff like that, I would imagine if you're having a good sexual session, you want to start biting.
0: Yes, especially like, so, you know, if, and I don't want not to be too graphic, but if from behind and they tend to like hug me, sometimes they'll wrap like right around over my shoulders. And so their forearm is right there and I will bite down on their forearm. Again, not hard enough to break skin. It's just more of an enjoyment.
1: You said that's like during doggy, right?
0: Yes.
1: Yeah.
0: Mm-hmm.
1: Interesting. Mm-hmm. Interesting.
0: Yep. But even like, so like even afterwards and we're just like laying or cuddling, if I'm on their chest, I'll turn around and I will bite like their pec, you know? And again, it's not to hurt them. It's just to get kind of that sensation. It's just my adrenaline is still up from that session and it's kind of, you know, it just helps. It's like a breather. I don't know how else to explain.
1: No, I get it. I get it.
0: But yeah, I don't, again, like I said, with how some of it, like she hard, I don't do it that hard. Now, some people be like, that's as hard as you. If they tease me and tempt me, then yeah, I'll be like, oh, well, okay. And then I will bite, you know, because I have some people, like my ex-husband would, like put his finger near my mouth and I'm like, don't do that. Like, and
1: well, no, that's asking for it. That's yeah. That's ridiculous. Yeah.
0: Like,
1: that, you're putting your hand in a shark's mouth.
0: Yeah. You know, I bite, like, don't do that. And he would do it on purpose. And then I would chomp down and he would try to pull away, but I would bite hard enough where he couldn't.
1: Right.
0: So, you know what I mean? Like in cases, if I'm being, you know, don't do that. Don't put, and I tell people, don't put anything in my face because I will bite you. Like,
1: wow. You know what?
3: You're
1: no,
3: asking
1: but
3: for
1: no,
3: it.
1: No, that's good. All right. Very good, Lo. I appreciate it. Thank you, ma'am. Thank you.
0: You're welcome. Bye.
1: God, how about that?
3: Yeah.
2: Now, the one thing that is standing out to, it seems like everyone listening.
1: Doggy?
3: No.
1: Oh.
2: Oh, do you think you know what it is, Diane?
3: I think so.
2: It's all women.
3: Yeah. You haven't had a guy call in and say that he does it.
1: Oh, wait. Kristen said go to line 7. Oh. No, I don't think that. Oh, maybe it is. Hi, Elliot, in the morning.
4: 1, 2, 3.
1: I gotcha. Are you a biter?
4: I love to bite my wife during sex.
1: Okay, can I ask you this, though? Can I ask you this? Is it a fetish or is it an impulse?
4: I don't know. It just like intensifies, like, you know, like I like to spank her, like it just makes me hornier when I can bite her.
1: Right. Hey, I think that may be, but like you don't find yourself having a desire to bite other people or other things.
4: I mean, I bite my kids all the time, but that's just because they're cute and yummy.
1: Right. Huh. And your wife, you're doing it because it makes you hornier.
4: Yeah. I mean, just the other day, she's looking in the mirror going, where did I get this bruise on my bicep? And I'm like, honey, I bit you the other night when we were having sex. She's like, you did? So sometimes she doesn't even remember, but yeah,
1: right.
4: I love to bite her biceps or shoulders.
1: So I think I'm
4: not
1: gonna...
4: all the time, but occasionally.
1: You bite them titties.
4: Yeah, she doesn't like that, but I love that.
1: Right.
2: Is there another male?
1: Life is about compromise. Life is about compromise. No, but you know where I think I'm going to put this one? Thank you, sir. I think I'm going to put that more in the...

0: I don't want to call it a kink, but I'm going to put it more in the kink fetish world than I am the impulse world.
1: But he's also doing it to other family members.
0: No, that's true, because he's doing it to the kids, but only because they're cute and yummy. That's the that's the cute baby cheeks.
2: Right.
1: Because the paraphilia that is described here.
0: What?
1: The biting during sexual activity.
0: Nobody calls it paraphilia. They call it biting them titties.
1: That is sexual arousal from biting or being bitten. So you cannot take that, what he's doing in the bedroom with his wife.
0: And mix that with the kids.
1: Can't at all.
0: No. I didn't.
1: No, but that's why I don't think his is just fetish based.
0: So you think that there's also a bit of the Selma Blair?
1: No, not in the lashing out. He's just, those are the people that he knows he can bite.
0: Right.
1: In most of the cases.
0: Right.
1: So that there's a feeling of like, this is okay.
0: Man, I'm glad I ain't got this. Line 6. Hi, Elliot, the morning.
3: Hey, how you guys doing?
0: Good. Are you a biter?
3: Yeah, so actually, it's funny because I never really thought about it until I was listening and heard you guys talk about it. So I used to be a big biter, but just with my wife, and it wasn't like a sexual arousal thing. It was more of like an impulse, cuteness, aggression type thing. And I actually noticed, like I said, I started thinking about it once you guys are talking about it. And ever since I've started medicine for anxiety, that impulse has kind of gone away. I don't know. I just thought that was kind of interesting.
0: No, because that one lady said that also, where she had, I don't know if it was low. I do remember one thing that Lowe said, doggy.
1: You said that.
2: Yes.
0: But she agreed that if it's doggy and the arms are there, she's going to clamp down on the arm. Hey, but that other woman said the same thing, that she has anxiety and that's what makes her bite.
3: Yeah. That's really interesting because, you know, like I said, thinking about it, ever since I started this medicine, maybe there's been a few times, but before that, you know, it was fairly often. And I mean, it wasn't like I was biting to hurt her, but like that other woman said, you know, it was more of a cuteness, aggression, like, you know, we're just play fighting or whatever. And next thing you know, I'm biting her you know, arm or something. That,
0: I gotcha. You know, what's weird. You know what my fear is? You know what my fear is? That if I don't have this, right? But if I did, my fear is that mine would be out of anger and not out of like
2: the cute,
0: you're
2: part.
0: Cute. Yeah. And yeah. Or even like Jackie and I are play wrestling and I bite her. I think mine would be out of aggression if I had it.
2: Mm-hmm.
0: Like, and I don't, but hearing everybody's stories, that one registers to me where it'd be like, I'm getting you. And I bite. Like, could you imagine I'm arguing with Dustin and the next thing you know, I bite him?
1: That'd be a problem.
0: Yeah, no, it would. It would be a big problem. Thank you, sir. Thank you.
1: Yeah, we were sent over the term dimorphous expression, and that would be sort of the cute aggression that he was just describing.
0: Oh, like, yeah, like, oh, God, that baby's so cute, I gotta eat his face.
1: A psychological phenomenon where a person displays two seemingly contradictory outward physical expressions or behaviors while experiencing a single overwhelming emotion.
0: Right.
1: So the example given is you feel so enamored that your brain thinks it has to regulate and biting, even if it's a nibble, and they say pinches are also part of this as well.
0: Is it really?
1: Yeah.
0: Like, oh, don't pinch me. Don't bite me either.
1: But your brain for a moment is confused and thinks it has to match this overwhelming affection with something that normally is not tied to love.
0: Like biting or pinching.
1: Did I say pinching? Did I say that?
0: No, but a lot of people say it that way. I'm just trying to cover...
2: Pinch?
0: Pinch.
2: It's pinch.
0: For some people, and for others, it's pinch. A lot of Midwest people say pinch.
2: They don't.
0: 100%.
2: Kristen.
0: Yes, they do. No. Yes, they do.
2: Miss Midwest is saying no.
0: You had a one-room schoolhouse. A lot of people say pinch.
1: There was another...
0: That's a big Missouri. That's a... Ask Missouri.
1: Specifically the Show Me State.
0: Yeah, they pinch.
2: Pinch me.
0: Pinch, poke, you owe me a Coke. That's a big Missouri thing.
1: Yeah, bite, pinch, or squish.
0: What is squish? What is that?
1: Would that be the squeezing of the cheeks? That's not really pinching.
0: Pinching. You pinch.
1: Yeah, but if you're just like kind of pushing them together.
0: Like, this is a cute face. I could pinch it.
1: Yeah, pinching. You've pinched Diane a couple times. She doesn't love it.
0: No, I like get Diane right on the back of the arm, though.
2: No, I hate that.
0: God damn it, Tyler. God damn it.
2: He still loves you, too.
0: But that's not a pinch. That's not a poke. That was a tickle. And you're lucky I didn't bite your goddamn hand.
2: He still owes you from yesterday.
0: No, you're lucky I didn't bite your hand. That's what I mean. That's my negative aggression. I would bite. I would bite. Like, I didn't see that and go like, oh, that's cute. Let me nibble your arm. No, I would bite. I would be an angry biter.
1: Could you imagine, Diane, if he pulled his head back and my pointer finger was in his mouth?
0: I would deglove your finger.
1: Separated from the hand?
0: I would deglove the finger. Absolutely. Absolutely. Where am I going? Line 4? Now I'm off my game. God damn it!
2: He did it again.
0: Stop touching me!
2: He did it
0: Stop.
2: Again.
0: Now you're done.
1: No, I have one
0: you're
1: more.
0: Done.
1: I have one
2: no,
1: more.
2: No, you got three. He got three yesterday.
0: But
2: that's
0: you can't
2: only
0: do
2: two.
0: More than two
2: that's
0: in a day.
2: That's only two.
0: Can't do more than two in a day.
1: Okay.
0: By the way, I'm gonna go pinch Diane. I'm telling you right now, I'm gonna go pinch Diane.
2: I still have one on you, so you better step.
0: I tell you, I'm going to pinch Diane.
2: No, you're not.
0: That's for the people in St. Louis that are listening. Hi, Ellie in the morning. Missouri. Hello?
4: Hey, good morning.
0: Hey, what's going on?
4: Not much. Hey, you guys were talking about first responders getting bit. I work as an emergency services paramedic, and I get bit quite a bit.
0: Is it a reaction from people that are...
2: Like unconscious?
0: No. I was going to say in pain, like where the pain... Like they don't know another way to react to the pain, and so it is... You know what it is? Like, let me back up. Almost like a wounded dog, right? And I'm not saying the people that you're treating are dogs, but almost like a wounded animal. We are all animals after all. So a wounded animal, it's hurt. You reach in to try to help it, but it's so, but the pain has got kind of taken over their head where they just bite almost in a protection and defensive way.
4: Yeah, I would say that happens in most of our, you know, real traumatic calls where trauma's involved, but we get a ton of old people that are just delirious. They have dementia. They might have a UTI. We get young people that have sexual delirium, and they reach out to bite you. It's just it's a whirlwind. But, yeah, I get bit probably more than the average guy.
0: Hey, you got time for a follow-up question?
4: Yeah, absolutely.
0: What is sexual delirium?
4: So, basically, where somebody just gets into kind of a delirious state, sometimes it's drug-induced, but quite honestly, people sometimes just have psychiatric problems, and they get into these delirious states, and sometimes they're hypersexual, where that's always on their mind, and that's always kind of in their activities, and we show up on the back end in their delirious state, and, you know, they try to get some.
0: Wow. What a great defense moving forward.
1: I feel like when it comes to like STDs, STIs, haven't we heard, can't syphilis?
0: Oh, syphilis can mess, that could scramble your brain.
1: Yeah.
0: Yeah, syphilis can scramble your brain. All right, very good. Very good. Thank you, sir. Thank you. Yes, Tyler.
1: From this EMT, 18 years on the ambulance, only had one person try to bite me. He got a forearm to the head real quick.
0: And then let me grab line 8. Hi, Elliot, in the morning.
5: Is this me?
0: Yeah, hi. Who's this?
5: Joanna.
0: Yes, Joanna. What can I do for you?
5: I'm from St. Louis, Missouri, and I do not say pinch or pinch. I say pinch. I'm offended.
0: Like, where do you live now?
5: Outside of D.C.
0: Yeah, so you've lost the...
2: Oh,
0: that
2: she's
0: kind
2: assimilated.
0: Of
5: that. No, I haven't. No way. I haven't been here that long.
0: Isn't pinch a big, Missouri thing? Pinch.
2: Sounds like no.
5: Absolutely not.
0: Do you have a lot of friends? Do you have a lot of friends that say pinch?
5: 100% no.
0: Okay, all right. What moved you from St. Louis to D.C.?
5: It was in the middle of COVID.
0: Oh.
5: And... So, yeah, but now I go to UMD for grad school.
0: Can I give you, do you want a good St. Louis trivia question that I was just reading about yesterday?
5: Sure. I will probably do terrible on it, though.
0: That's okay. The last time that the Milwaukee Brewers, who are playing the LA Dodgers right now, have never won a World Series. The last time that they were in a World Series, though, they were playing the St. Louis Cardinals. What was that World Series referred to as?
5: I have no idea. I need to phone a friend.
0: Come on, seriously? Think.
5: I don't know.
0: The answer is so easy once I tell you, you're going to pinch yourself.
5: Oh, boy.
0: It was the Suds Series. Because you had Budweiser and Miller. All right, nobody cares.
2: No.
0: All right, very good. Very good. Thank you. Thank you. I'll be back in a pinch. Thank you. All right, give me a quick break. Yeah, give me a quick break. It's Elliot in the Morning.
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8: Congestion slows eastbound 64 between Staples Mill and Laburnum Avenue. 95 to 295 are instant free. Congestion slows northbound 288 between Midlothian Turnpike and Huguenot Trail. Congestion northbound Polite Parkway from Midlothian Turnpike through the Chippenham Toll Booth. All the side roads, collisions on Broad Street at Pump Road, Mountain Road at Courtney Road, Newby's Bridge Road at Walmsley Boulevard. With traffic, I'm Kevin Casey.
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0: morning. Hey, do we know anybody that is doing chrono working?
1: What is it?
0: Chrono working?
1: I've never heard that term.
0: Chrono working.
1: You can say it as slow as you want. I still haven't heard it.
0: You don't know what chrono working is?
1: No.
0: So chrono working is where companies allow you to work when you want to work.
1: So like a flex time?
0: No. I don't know what the definition of that. So, no, chrono working, there are people that are more morning people. There are people that are more afternoon people. Like, whatever somebody's peak time is. I'm not talking about somebody who's like, hey, man, I'm a night owl, so I need to work from midnight to 4 a.m. Now, that is, for some people, their peak time. I'm not arguing that. Mm-hmm. I'm not arguing that. Or there are some people that'll go, hey, listen, you know what? Like, I got a lot of stuff going on in the morning. Let's say it's somebody who has a family, right? So they wake up, they want to get their kids off to school, maybe they want to go work out or whatever it is, and then get to work later. But a lot of companies don't allow for that, right? So, but maybe they do want to get to work at 10:30, and then I'll stay later. I'll stay till 6:30, 7 o'clock, whatever I have to.
2: But this is not an arrangement you've worked out on the side. This is how the office is run.
0: This is how the office operates.
2: I feel like, if anything, you've heard here now that's definitely not happening because of these mandatory meetings.
0: Where? Oh, here at our place?
2: Yeah.
0: Oh, yeah. Oh, and there is no chrono. Like, there are some people that'll be like, they'll come in later, but not like, oh, they only work, you know, they show up at 10:30 and they're here till 7:30. Or they get in at 5. I'm talking about like a normal workplace, Deloitte.
2: How much varying of the schedule is actually allowed?
1: Yeah, because then nobody's going to be together in the office at the same time.
0: I'm so glad you said that. So they said that everybody. So I was reading about a couple of companies that are. Do you call it Chrono Workmatic? That's Diane crunching, by the way.
1: That's not me.
0: Yeah, it's Diane.
1: Good salary.
2: Chrono Workmatic.
0: No, I don't know what you call it.
2: Sounds like an Acme product.
0: A chrono workplace.
2: We're no chrono.
0: No. Okay. Nobody's following me.
2: But what?
0: There are some places that are doing it that say you can come in as early as you want, you can leave as late as you want. However, everybody has to be available between 10 a.m. and 2 p.m.
1: Oh,
0: because there are going to be meetings that need to take place. There are going to be Zooms and stuff like that that need to take place. There are times where there may be questions that have to be asked and you may have to know them, research that you're responsible for that you may have to know. So between 10 a.m. and 2 p.m., you have to be available. Other than that, I don't care if you come in at 5 a.m. I don't care if you come in at 9:30 a.m. But from 10 to 2, you need to be available.
2: So the extremes allowed would be 6 to 2 and 2 to 10?
0: 6 to 2 and 2 to 10.
2: You said you have to be there at 10.
0: You have to be there between 10 and 2. But you could be there. You get there at 9:55. That's fine.
2: Oh, so it's not that you have to be there for all 4 hours.
0: You just
2: have to be available at some point within those 4 hours.
0: No, I think you have to be there for those 4 hours.
1: Oh.
0: You have to be available for those 4 hours. So an 8-hour workday would be 10 to 6 or 6 to 2.
2: Right.
0: But you could also come in at 7 and leave whenever.
2: So it sounds interesting, but it's not that crazy. Like, that's to have someone get to the office at 6 a.m. There used to be people who did that here.
0: Yeah, okay. This is not a normal place. Most offices you don't get to at 6 a.m.
2: No, I know, but in this case, if you're going to be a better employee who's thriving in the earlier hours, you'd want that if that's your setup. And they're not

0: just doing it to leave early and have no permission or real backing to do so. It kind of keeps the night owls down, though.
1: Yeah.
0: Doesn't really help them out at all.
2: Then you got to find a different job.
0: What, freelance?
2: Are there places, like, I always use Deloitte.
1: It's like it's the only company that you know.
2: Because I think that they're buttoned up. You know what I mean?
1: Typically,
2: like, I don't
1: right?
2: think, yeah. I feel like that's a buttoned up office. And they have office hours. 9 to 5. I don't know what time Deloitte works. But if you work at Deloitte and you said, hey, I want to come in at 6, they would be like, that's fine. Maybe they would, maybe they wouldn't. That's fine, but we're not changing the work hours. You're here till 5. You're just coming in to get extra work done.
0: Oh, I'm still staying?
1: The whole day?
0: Who is agreeing to that?
2: No, but that's what I'm saying. If somebody wanted to come in at 6, they may agree that you can come in at 6, but I'm not ending your work day early because you want to come in early. I bet there's a lot of places that are very strict like that.
0: Sure, but you would never then shake on that deal.
2: No, but some people, I want to get ahead. I want to do this. I'm working on a project, like whatever
0: okay,
2: it is.
0: Okay, yeah, if it's here and there. I thought you meant every single day.
2: I wouldn't go in at 6 and then leave at 5 p.m. Who am I?
0: Some people do come in early if they have, like there's an event
2: they
0: at their kids' school.
2: They got a meeting or something, sure.
0: Oh, no, I was going to say like if they have something in the afternoon.
2: Oh.
0: So they do get out early. But that's,
2: yeah, but there's a lot of bosses that don't allow for that.
0: But it's also maybe not every single day that someone has a child sporting event to
2: no,
0: attend
2: I
0: to.
2: Agree. I agree. Um, 55% of people peak between the hours of 10 a.m. and 2 p.m. 15% of people are sharpest in the early morning. 15% of people peak at night, and the remaining 10% have irregular, easily disrupted rhythms.
0: Elliot, you're describing our policy. Core hours, 10 to 2, and you're allowed to start as early as 5:30.
1: Whoa.
2: Where is that?
1: Who's that?
0: I don't want to say. It was a DM.
2: That's, you know what? I like that. So what do they call it? Core hours are 10 to 2, mm-hmm. but you can show up and start working at 5:30.
0: So that's before our 6 time. So can they get
2: there at 4?
0: At 1:30?
2: Yeah, ask them. Like, how much well,
0: leeway
2: no,
0: do you get?
2: You can't, because if your core hours are 10 to 2.
0: Yeah, but it was a half hour.
2: Oh, I'm with you. You can leave now.
0: Another one. I get to the office
2: Chili
0: at 5:30.
2: Chili left an hour ago. 5:30? But what do they do?
0: Does that mean they can leave at 1:30 or 2?
2: I'm going to let them.
0: Elliot, look at Macy Moore's Instagram story. That's not about chrono working.
2: Yeah, I know. But remember, if she's got it private, I can't see it. Screenshot. Where am I going? Line 2. Are her butt cheeks choking a thong? Macy, line 2. Hi, Elliot, in the morning.
3: Hey, gang.
2: Hey, who's this?
3: This is Kevin from D.C.
2: Yes, sir.
3: My wife works at an office where they just have to be in 3 days a week. They all work whatever schedule they want. So my wife shows up at 5:30, 6 a.m. Her boss usually doesn't even show up till 11, sometimes 12. On off days, 1 p.m.
2: What kind of office is it?
3: It's a state agency where during COVID they were all remote, and then they really kind of begrudgingly forced everybody back into office and just said, hey, as long as you're getting your 3 days in, eight hours, we don't really care. The building's open 24 hours.
2: By the way, so what you said also came up in this, that like a lot of places, I know, coming out of COVID, we're like that, where it's like, okay, everybody works in the office 2 days a week, then 3 days a week, and more places are 4 or 5 days a week, right? Maybe there's one day that you're not there. But in an effort to like kind of work-life balance that everybody got used to during COVID, they've gone to this, what did I call it?
1: Chrono.
2: Well, not me. That's what it's called. Chrono working. Where it is, you come in where you want. Can I ask you this, though? If your wife wanted to, because you said the building's open 24 hours. Could she go in, if she were a true night owl, could she go in and work from 10 p.m. to 6 a.m.?
3: Yeah, 100%. There's apparently some people in a different division that actually do that. So she'll get emails at like 1 a.m, you know, that she obviously won't respond to.
2: So those people, obviously, they don't have to interact with other. Or do you just find groups that are like, we're the 10 p.m. to 6 a.m. by choice, not by, we're not third shifters. And like, this is our work group and this is who we rely on if we have a question or if we need something.
3: Yeah, I think everything gets kind of spread out. Because like for her, she, you know, she'll send emails to her boss at 6, 7 in the morning and then doesn't get a reply until 3 p.m. And she's like, well, that's for tomorrow then.
1: Yeah.
2: That's amazing.
0: Are you okay?
2: All right, very good. Thank you, sir.
1: That was
2: no,
1: a big
2: I want to be done. I have to be done with my chicken.
1: Big bite.
0: I blame the last break.
1: What, the biting?
2: Yes. No, because the food sat outside while I was talking.
0: There is a couple of people who are saying if you have to operate in a global sense, you need people to cover all these hours.
2: Like
0: we are not at least our suite, yeah. our corner of the business here. They're not dealing with international clients
2: here.
0: Yeah.
2: No.
1: Are but
2: you kidding
1: that's
2: me?
1: What they're saying. Like for people no, who you think, do, you gotta have somebody.
2: You think Dustin
1: who's,
2: and Dennis are dealing international?
0: Well, maybe Dennis had to when the Commanders were overseas
2: in London. Yeah, he did a lot with the CBC, BBC.
1: What? Who?
0: But outside of that.
2: No, they wouldn't have to. Well, yes, obviously, if you're an international company, then you may need international people here.
0: Yeah, RG says helps with the business to cover all time zones.
2: But what about what if you're just North American based? You want people that are around for San Francisco and people that are around for New York.
0: So if you were in from 10 to 6, that doesn't get it done.
2: 10 p.m. to 6?
0: No, 10 if you're for this core hour thing.
2: Oh, 10 to 2?
1: 10 a.m. to 2.
2: That's 7 a.m. out in San Francisco.
0: It's only 3 p.m.
2: No.
0: That doesn't work.
2: That doesn't work. Mm-hmm.
0: So the core hours is...
2: Core hours we have to get rid of.
0: Or it suggests that...
2: The majority are here, but not everybody.
0: Right. Like if you're really needing to communicate with the West Coast...
2: But also, remember, the difference here is you're telling me we need people to deal with the West Coast, so you're going to do it, versus, hey, I could be your West Coast guy. That's when I like to work.
0: I do feel like it's East Coast bias, I'm sure. But the couple people I know that live out there, they basically work
2: East Coast
0: hours.
2: Yeah, absolutely.
0: Are there people on the East Coast who do exclusively work West Coast hours?
2: No.
1: I bet there are.
2: No.
0: So I'm talking they get in around lunch
1: mm-hmm.
0: here on the East Coast.
1: And stay till like 8 o'clock?
0: Or probably 9. Yeah.
2: That sucks. That mm-hmm. would suck. You can't go to any games. You can't.
1: People sacrifice for that.
2: No, but I mean.
1: If it's a good job.
2: Okay, but the guy in San Francisco, he can go to a Sharks game when he gets off. No. I can't go anywhere. I got to work till 9 o'clock.
1: Mm-hmm.
2: No, East Coast bias. You get up and work our time. I'm not getting up to work your time.
0: And then there's
2: you tell me it's a great pay.
1: Yeah.
0: Well, there'd have to be something enticing about it. Or also in this market, you're looking for a job.
2: Yeah. No, I mean, yeah.
0: It gets you in the company.
2: You make do for a short term. Make do.
0: Because a couple are saying our core hours are actually 5 hours between 9 and 2.
2: You have to be there for your core hours?
0: Or 10 and 3. At that point, it sounds like
2: you're just working.
0: It's the work day.
1: Yeah,
2: 10 and 3? 5 hours of core? You may as well say, you know when our core hours are? Open to close.
1: Yeah.
0: Isn't that sort of the new policy here?
2: What's that? Open to close?
0: There's some real accountability, it seems like, going on in sales.
2: Yeah.
1: What, because of the early meeting? What are they doing anything like that in the afternoon?
0: They tried that. They've tried that a couple times.
1: Yeah.
0: They've had those late meetings on weekdays.
1: People love that.
2: Nobody likes having meetings. But it was
1: I think you'd rather have an 8:45 than like a 4:45.
2: Not if I'm an evening person.
0: Well, the 8:45 is hysterical because it's worth noting for those that are not inside this building. The office is open at 8:30.
1: Right.
0: It's not like it's 15 minutes before the start of the workday.
2: It gives you time to get in and get return some calls.
0: So it was when people were like huffing and puffing about it, it sounded kind of silly.
2: Right. No, but I mean, the reason, not the 8:45, but if you go back to when they had those afternoon ones, it's because people were abusing the system. And they were like,
1: I'm bailing early.
2: I got that meeting. I got to get out of here. Remember, this goes back a long way, but remember like when Katie Stürmer was leaving and going watching movies.
0: That was during the workday.
2: Yes. But she was leaving early to go watch movies. Where am I going? What they used to call that back in the day? They're going to feed the ducks. Hi, Elliot, in the morning.
4: Hello.
2: An old sales term. What can I do for you, sir?
4: What's going on, man? Hey, my hours, I just work 8 hours a day. It doesn't matter what time I come in. I come in at 6 a.m. and leave at 2 p.m. If I come in at 8 a.m., I leave at 4 p.m.
2: What kind of company do you work for?
4: I work for Hanes right now, but obviously they are closing down for good.
2: Right.
4: But, yeah, I just drive trucks right now.
2: And so is that as a rule, like, no, because truck drivers, I'm sure, have to be somewhere at a certain time in the morning in order to, like, pick up a load or something like that. I was going to say, if you're a driver, yeah, it's great. You can do whatever you want.
4: Yeah, if they have a trailer loaded, then they've got kind of a time that I have to grab it and bring it wherever I go. But if they don't have anything loaded, I just come in at 6, fuel the truck up, and sit and wait for a trailer.
2: There you go. All right, very good. Thank you, sir. Thank you.
0: Elliot, I have a hard time sleeping, so sometimes I go into work in the middle of the night, but still have to make myself available during the core hours.
2: No way. See, that's
1: I've been here since
2: blows.
1: 2.
2: That blows. I don't like that.
0: Now, when they say make themselves available, does that just mean they've got their phone on them?
1: Yeah.
2: Yeah, but you know what it doesn't mean? Like, oh, I've already worked. Now I can go do whatever I want. I could take a nap. I can go to a movie. I could go eat or whatever. I got to sit there the whole time and be held hostage to this phone.
0: Jim writes, I too, like Dennis, have meetings with London.
2: Okay, Dennis does not have meetings. Not even London Fletcher.
1: Why does he sound like he's using finger quotes?
0: And Japan other days.
2: Oh, I couldn't
1: work.
2: What's
1: that time difference?
2: Isn't Japan 12, 13 hours?
1: Something like that.
2: So I'm working 6P to 6A? Ugh. Ooh, no, because I'm still missing games.
0: Elliot, my company has the East Coasters working on West Coast hours. They are based in Massachusetts, but they are routing for California, so they work their West Coast times.
2: So they start at, let's say, 11 a.m.
0: Yeah.
2: And they got...
0: No, they start at noon. They just updated. They start at noon.
2: Oh, so they go noon to 8.
0: Or possibly 9.
2: No way. No way. I mean, the only time that schedule works is if the Caps are on a West Coast swing.
0: How about a non-hockey perspective? Just life.
1: Yeah.
2: Okay. Unless,
1: kids
2: unless,
1: and family.
2: Unless
1: and
2: the Nats are on a West
1: care
2: Coast
1: of a house.
2: Swing. No, but there are plenty of people who work nights and you find a way to take care of a house. You could take care of a house in the morning. You don't have to do it at night.
0: But if you're working 12 to 9, take that as
2: okay.
0: an example.
2: Right. So I get off at 9. I'm home by 9:30.
0: And what time are you going to bed?
2: But me or just in general, we're making no. So let's say you have to be working at 9. No, at noon.
0: No, at noon.
2: Maybe so you get home at what time? What time did we get off?
0: 9.
2: We're working 9 to 9. Noon.
0: 12 to 9.
2: Okay.
0: Noon to 9 p.m.
2: All right. So I have to be ready to work, but I work from home.
0: No.
2: I have to go into
1: You're
2: an
1: commuting.
2: Office.
1: Yes.
2: Okay,
1: So you get home at 9:45-ish.
2: Okay, so I get home at 9:45, okay. And I have to leave to come to work at 11.
0: Sure, yeah.
2: And I don't do anything before that. So I either stay up late when I get home till about 3 in the morning, and then sleep from 3 to 10.
0: So you're, during the week, absolutely getting nothing done. If you're doing a 3 to 10, you could maybe say I can get up early enough to like... do stuff around the house or go to appointments.
2: Why can't I do that when I get home?
0: Because
1: at 9:45 at night?
2: It's the middle of the night. I could still take care of the house and do laundry.
1: No, but what about
2: like
1: an appointment or maybe getting a kid to school?
2: Okay, well then.
1: Or helping them with homework.
2: Kids are different. Homework. You know what? Ask Chat.
1: Ask Claude.
2: No, but then like if you have an appointment, then you change it around a little bit and go, I got to go to bed early. And because I got to get up early and go for an appointment.
0: But your norm would be sleep from 3 to 10.
2: Yeah. Stay up till 3. That way, at least when I get off, I could go out and like meet up with friends till 2 in the morning.
0: Okay. Because that's what every person working a regular
2: maybe that's
0: job
2: what I'm doing
0: with a family is doing. I don't know if these people are 23 years old.
1: Yeah.
2: What up, Clarendon? I'm up.
0: What time do the bars close?
1: I'm just here for the fights.
0: On
2: 2 o'clock.
0: A Tuesday.
2: 2 o'clock.
0: In Clarendon.
2: 2 o'clock.
0: I lived there. I don't remember them staying that open.
2: 2 o'clock.
0: Staying open that late.
2: Yeah.
0: All
2: 2
0: right.
2: a.m., man. 2 a.m. I'm last calling with everybody. Just got paid. It's Friday night. Like every day is Friday.
1: You know that current song.
0: That might have been the NSYNC version.
1: Even if.
0: From the 90s.
2: All right, 866-2-ELIOT, 866-235-5468. 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
0: Johnny Kemp's version came out in 88. Oh, at least No Strings Attached was 2000.
1: Thank you.
2: Thank you. All right. Oh.
1: 26 years old.
2: Whatever. 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I have tickets for you to see the Wizards. They will be taking on the Toronto Raptors. I will give you the player jersey of your choice. You pick whichever player's jersey you want. I will make sure you get it. 866-2-ELIOT, 866-235-5468.
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6: Congestion slows eastbound 64 between Staples Mill and Laburnum Avenue. 95 and 295 are instant free. Congestion slows northbound 288 between Midlothian Turnpike and Huguenot Trail. Congestion northbound Polite Parkway from Midlothian Turnpike through the Chippenham Toll Booth. All the side roads, collisions on Broad Street at Pump Road. Mountain Road at Courtney Road, Newby's Bridge Road at Walmsley Boulevard. With traffic, I'm Kevin Casey.
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1: 866-2-Elliott. 866-235-5468. I'm drunk, so I'm going out. Let me go here. Hi, Elliott in the morning.
2: Hello.
1: Hi, who's this? Do what now?
2: This is Cindy.
1: Hey, Cindy, where are you calling me from?
2: Annapolis.
1: Excellent. All right, two things. Number one, I have tickets for you. You will see the Wizards take on the Toronto Raptors next Friday night. It is also Wizards Pick a Player Week. Which player's jersey would you like?
2: I have no idea.
1: Oh, come on. Come on.
2: Pick one for me.
1: I like Trae Young. That's my guy.
2: Okay. All right. We'll go with that.
1: All right. Very good. I'm happy to do it. Here's the other thing if you want. When I put you on hold, okay. If you want to go through the roster, you can pick anybody you want, or you can go with Trae Young. You can go with Anthony. It doesn't matter who. You can get anybody's jersey.
2: Okay.
1: All right. So you hold on 1 second, and let me get a bunch of info from you, okay?
2: Okay.
1: All right. Very good. Hold on 1 second for me, please. I would encourage you, maybe looking forward, know which player's jersey you want. You get a free jersey. By the way, has anybody seen the new team store?
3: No.
1: Because of all the construction?
4: No. What do you think?
1: It's awesome.
4: Yeah?
1: Yeah, it's awesome. I like it better than the old team store. It's inside. It's in the atrium now. But I like it. I like it a lot. You know the other thing that's weird because of all the construction? You know where the box office is?
3: So are these temporary homes?
1: The team store, you could tell, is temporary.
3: Is the box office?
1: I don't know, but I kind of like the box office.
3: Where is it?
1: Remember Haagen-Dazs?
4: No, but okay.
1: That's where it is. It's where the old Haagen-Dazs was. Yeah. No, the new team store is really nice. And that's over kind of like where District E was. Mm-hmm. Or like right next to that. So I don't know what, I don't know if that's going to stay there or not. But yes, that is where, like when we did it, Caps last week, that's where people had to pick up their jersey. That's where you'll get your Wizards jersey. But they do have a bunch of stuff for sale in there. But it's nice.
3: Right.
1: But I do have to believe it's temporary, that the regular team store or the permanent team store will probably be inside the arena versus outside the arena. And again, that box office right there where Haagen-Dazs used to be.
3: But I'm with you. I feel like if you're calling for the contest.
1: Yeah, you should know who you want. You should know who, what player you want. So tomorrow, what's tomorrow? Wednesday?
4: Mm-hmm.
1: Thursday, Friday? Just know which player you want. And I will say this, and I'm not mad at the lady. I'm not mad at the lady. But if you're not, if you don't know the Wizards and you, or if it's not your thing, let somebody else win. Please. There'll be plenty of opportunities to win stuff. So that's all that I would say. I'm not mad at her. But know which player you want. If you're calling for that, know which player's jersey you want. You know what's also available at the team store?
3: What's that?
1: Bullets jerseys.
3: Nice throwback.
1: Yeah. And they look good. They look good. Anyway, we'll do it tomorrow. We'll do it Thursday. We'll do it Friday. Still plenty of chances to win your tickets and your jerseys. Where did I want to go? Oh,

0: Is this a known Uber scam that I am not familiar with? First of all, does anybody use PIN verification for Uber? Do you?
1: No.
0: Kristen, do you? I don't either.
1: Okay.
0: Okay, you don't use Uber.
2: Oh, yeah, that's right. I've also never heard of.
1: You mean, is that like sharing a trip with somebody?
0: No.
1: Okay.
0: No, it's a security feature.
1: Oh.
0: Where when you, let's say you request a ride,
1: yeah.
0: Right? And, go ahead.
1: Yeah.
0: Well, no, I feel like you were cutting me off.
1: No.
0: When you request a ride, if you have that feature on, it'll generate a 4-digit PIN.
1: Mm-hmm.
0: And that way, when the driver gets there, then it's you match PIN and you're good to go.
1: Right.
0: Right?
2: Like Target pickup?
0: I've never done a Target pickup. I've shopped at Target, but I've never done that.
2: Before they put the stuff in your car, they want to see your number?
0: Oh, like normally I'll just open the door and go, "Hey, Javier?" And they'll go, "Elliot?" And I'm like, "Yeah, let's go." And then we're good.
2: So in this case, who recites the number?
0: I don't know. I don't use it.
1: I feel like
0: I have no
1: isn't
0: idea.
1: Isn't this a relatively new thing? Because I don't think it is. You always get the pop-up that says, check your ride every time.
0: And well, you should always check your ride.
1: Right.
0: Because you don't know, especially if you're at a busy place.
1: Like when you open the door.
0: People jump in all the time.
1: When you open the door, they'll say, Diane,
0: that's why I do.
1: Yes.
0: Or I open the door, Javier.
1: Yeah.
0: And he's like, Elliot.
1: And you're also checking the license plate.
0: Or you also know the car that you got.
1: Yeah.
0: Anyway, that's not the scam.
1: Okay.
0: That's not the scam.
2: Yeah, but does it sort of revolve around this system we don't understand?
0: Wait, no. The PIN has nothing to do with the scam.
2: Oh, okay.
0: The PIN has nothing to do with the scam. Here's the scam. Also, Kristen, you keep mouthing something. I can't tell you saying you do use the PIN or you don't use the PIN. You just did? You just started? Why? It's easy. Yes, turn yourself on. Instead of yelling and getting frustrated and biting things, what are you saying? Hi, Kristen.
3: Good morning.
0: What are you doing?
3: It just did it for me. Like when I ordered the car.
0: Right.
3: Then it's like, oh, you will have to enter or give your driver the code. And I'm like, what the heck is this?
0: Oh, I wonder if the driver initiated the PIN.
3: Well, I also couldn't.
0: Did you have it enabled?
3: I guess so. I don't know. It just, that's the first time I had ever seen it.
0: That's
1: what I'm saying. That's why I thought it was relatively new.
0: It's a setting that you can go in and enable.
3: So when I got in the car, I'm just going to call the driver John.
0: Right.
3: Couldn't pronounce it. Anyway, he said.
2: What an important detail to the story.
3: Because I said, hi, sir.
0: Right. And he said, hi.
3: He said, code.
0: Right.
3: That was it, question mark.
0: And you said 69, 69.
3: I can't remember if it was.
0: It doesn't matter what the code was, Kristen. Doesn't matter.
3: He couldn't leave the car, which obviously he can, but we weren't able to.
0: You weren't able to execute the drive
3: until
0: the code matched.
3: And then, yeah, it made like a little ding noise.
0: Right, but that it connected.
3: Mm. Mm-hmm. But yeah, I had never seen that before.
0: And you didn't go in and re-enable?
3: I didn't do anything to the app.
0: That's weird. That's weird because I thought it was on the passenger side. Maybe it's on the driver's side.
3: Was I scammed?
0: I don't know. No. I don't believe so. Here's the scam.
2: They rolled out PINs right before COVID.
1: Oh,
0: okay.
1: God.
0: Yeah.
2: But that's probably why you don't know it well.
1: Yeah, but that's what, like she said, it's like, was there a pop-up or some sort of notification that came up?
3: So I wonder if that's
1: the first time I'd seen it.
0: I wonder if it's the driver that initiated the PIN.
1: Oh.
3: Maybe he was a brand new driver. I didn't really do my research on him.
0: I'm sorry. What research would you normally do?
1: Does he drive? That's my research.
3: Yeah. No, it'll say like, oh, this many, they've done
0: couldn't care
3: this
0: less.
3: Many trips. This
0: couldn't
3: is
0: care less. I want a guy where it's day one. I don't care. Just get me there. Doesn't matter.
2: What time of day was it?
3: Like 2 o'clock?
2: In the morning?
3: No, it was 1 in the afternoon.
2: Somebody mentioned PINs can be nighttime only.
1: Oh.
3: Which makes sense. More secure.
0: Yeah, I get that. Like when I'm leaving the bars of Clarendon at 2 in the morning after I get off work. Anyway, can I get to the scam, please? The scam.
1: Mm-hmm.
0: So here's how this one happened. You can request. This person was flying into O'Hare in Chicago. You can request a ride when you landed. Then once you claim your baggage and exit, it summons a driver. As I walked out, suddenly I received a notification from the app that my ride had already started. I messaged the driver, and the driver said he had done it accidentally and was on his way to get me and that he would be there in a couple of minutes. I waited, and eventually the driver told me he was going to have to cancel. But you can't cancel a ride that's in progress. He ended the ride at Myrtle Avenue, less than whatever, blah, blah, blah, blah, blah. I ended up getting charged $8. I got charged for a ride that never happened. And then obviously they tried to fight it and get it back, and nothing ever came of it. And dealing with Uber can be a real pain in the ass. So they just said, I flagged the $8 ride. I asked for support. Uber's stupid AI system did nothing. I requested a follow-up. So what they're saying is the scam is you request a ride. Driver accepts it.
1: Mm-hmm.
0: Initiates the ride. They don't even pick you up.
1: Even though it hasn't started.
0: They start heading the way that they're

0: somebody who drives for Uber. Yes, that an Uber driver can cancel while the ride is in progress. Mm. You cannot. You can't cancel the ride while you're going.
1: Are you sure? I feel like I've seen fights on TikTok where a rider is. I'm being serious. Where
0: no,
1: a rider
0: I didn't think
1: has,
0: you could.
1: Where a rider has canceled the ride.
0: I didn't think you could.
1: So they're still trying to get to
0: a free ride.
1: Yeah.
0: I didn't think you could do it.
2: And would a driver be canceling because of behavior? Like what were the reasons that a driver would do it?
0: A driver could cancel, yes, because of behavior. Here's the other thing that'll happen is you're going from A to B and you get 90% of the way, but you run into horrific traffic. And before you bottleneck up, it's like, hey, listen, just let me out here.
1: Mm-hmm.
0: That way you can get off at this exit or you can make this turn. I'll walk the rest of the way. There's no reason to sit in traffic. And then he can cancel it there so it doesn't look like you didn't make it the whole way in case Uber is going to go ahead and like, what is that called?
1: Like penalize you?
0: Not penalize, but like monitor.
1: Mm-hmm.
0: Like, did you go the whole way? So that you're not trying to earn a little cash on the side where you pick them up, you start the ride and go, hey, listen, let me turn this thing off. Pay me the extra $10 and, you know, it's capiche. So they can't stop the ride. Like, I've done that going to Union Station, where that driveway gets all backed up.
1: Yeah.
0: I'm like, bro, just let me out here on E Street.
2: And they were fine with that.
0: Yeah. They ended the ride. I got out.
2: There'd be a liability there.
0: Well, you know what? Liability. Once I'm out of the car, he ain't liable for nothing.
2: But he was supposed to take you to a destination.
0: Right. And it ended. And now he doesn't have to sit in a driveway at Union Station forever.
2: But then do they have to input a reason for ending the ride?
0: I don't know. I'm not an Uber driver. Where am I going? Line one. Hi, Elliot, in the morning.
3: Hi, Elliot. This is an Uber driver. How you doing?
0: Hey, I'm doing great. Thank you. Hey, are you hip to this? You get charged for a ride you didn't take scam that apparently is taking off a little bit?
3: No. No. And so I was going to talk about the driver we initiate this code. So just in case to make sure that you're picking up the right person. Or sometimes the customer can also initiate it, both as a driver and as a rider. I have it on my app, I'll make sure I get to the right car.
0: Right, but the rider doesn't have to initiate a code.
3: No, the rider doesn't have to. But most of the driver, like I do, I put it on my own end, so I make sure that I'm picking up the right person. Because sometimes you get people just jumping into the car. You know,
0: I'll be honest. I think you're a unicorn. No, because I've never had a driver ask me for a code, and I've never initiated one.
3: Yeah, and sometimes if a driver doesn't have that, they might start the ride early, you know. But if I have that code, I can never start the ride unless I get that code, and I can't move unless you give me that code.
0: Interesting. So that is a way to keep from getting to start the ride early, which is what happened to this dude in Chicago. They started the ride early.
3: Yes. It used to be like that before. You can start it early, but I think now Uber probably, I think they put something on there so you don't have to, you won't start it early.
0: I hate that.
3: It's not right.
0: Yeah. I will say this. I've never had that happen with Uber.
2: What do you hate?
0: With cabs. Don't you dare start a ride early. I hate that. Oh, well, your arm was up. I was a block away, and I was coming to get you. You know what that gets you?
1: So they start it when you...
0: Oh, yeah.
1: Is that common?
0: Say again?
1: Is that a common thing?
0: It's common for cab drivers that don't want tips.
1: Hmm.
0: Oh, that used to piss me off.
1: So you get in the back seat, and you see it's already running?
0: Yeah, I'd be like, oh, nice of you to have started. Thanks, jackass. Hey, thank you, sir. Thank you.
2: I don't think that ever happened to me.
0: Oh, it used to piss me off to no end.
2: Unless it happened to me every time.
1: And you just didn't pay attention?
0: You know when you start that meter when I tell you where we're going?
1: Uh-huh.
0: Oh, it used to piss. I'd get in and there'd already be $250 in the fee. I'd be like, dude, you ain't getting, I'm not getting out, but you ain't getting a tip. Oh, it would piss me off. And even some of them would say, hey, you didn't tip. I'd be like, you started the ride before I got in. Use that.
1: There's your tip.
0: It's only a block. But what did you just learn? That code, you can't start a ride early.
1: Mm-hmm.
2: So is that why maybe for Kristen, are they defaulting people to this more?
0: No.
2: If you said

0: this is a trending scam?
1: The scam of delivering a ride without doing it.
0: And if the PIN is the way to avoid the scam, are they making
1: enter the PIN? If you're the driver, you don't want that because you can't start the ride until you get the PIN.
0: Right. So is Uber corporate?
1: Oh, I see what you're saying. Is Uber pushing it? Yeah, I don't have it on mine.
0: Charlie says that DoorDash automatically has a PIN unless you go in and turn it off.
1: Oh, I don't have a PIN.
0: But did you go in and turn it off?
1: Absolutely. You're bringing me my food. Like, what do
2: I've
1: I need
2: never
1: a PIN
2: used
1: for?
2: A PIN on DoorDash or Uber Eats or anything.
1: No. If anything, you know what my PIN is? I hug the guy. Oh, thank God. Hurry.
2: Where have you been?
1: Hi, Elliot in the morning.
3: Hey, good morning.
1: Hey, who's this?
3: Oh, my name is Sam. I work for Uber as well.
1: Right.
3: I used to work for a long time as a driver. Now I switch a little bit in my part-time to do deliveries.
1: Okay, yeah, that's fine. That's fine. Hey, let me ask you this as a driver, though. Were you guys weren't being told, like, you should really use PINs, right?
3: Yeah, I mean, the PIN initiated by Uber itself cooperated with the rider. So the driver have nothing to do with it. Before, when I received the order or received the ride, when the rider come to the car, I cannot start the ride unless when I try to start, they're going to tell me, oh, a code number. So I ask the rider a PIN, please. So they give me a 4-digit PIN. Sometimes the people, they don't know even what that is.
1: Right.
3: So they look back and also same thing with the food deliveries. Most of the time nowadays, you go to deliver the food and then they ask you, oh, 4-digit PIN. And the people, sometimes they forget or, you know, they don't know. And then there's other way you use like the last 4 digits of your phone number as replacement of the PIN to keep going. And then the other thing is with the response to the conversation you guys had, like, for example, I used to wait at the airport and then the person is late to come to the ride.
1: Right.
3: And they would say, okay, start to the ride. Here is my 4-digit PIN to start the ride until I come in. So they were going to voluntarily give you that. But I wouldn't start until he comes in because also there is a waiting time is more, you know, you charge more than...
1: Right. Yeah, and you're not trying to dick them over. No, you're a good guy. Hey,
3: exactly.
1: And isn't it, you guys can cancel a ride in progress. I can't, right?
3: No, you can as well.
1: I can. I've never done that.
3: It happened. Yeah, it happened. It's like, as Diana was saying, she saw that in TikTok, like a rider will come to the car and then try to be smart, right? The ride will going to cost $450 and then $50. And then after a minute of the ride, she canceled or he canceled. He said, oh, by accident. I didn't mean that. I'm going to give you cash or whatever.
1: Yeah, right. liar.
3: And then we stop, surge and pricing. Then we stop, we kick them out nicely at the beginning. If not, you know, it can go advance to the next level, which is like...
2: You're calling
3: 30,
2: the cops.
3: Like
1: yeah,
3: that.
1: Yeah. That you open up a can of, how do they call it, whoop-ass, and then you get after them, sure.
3: Right. We wouldn't do that, but you know, I'm just saying.
1: Yeah, you would. All right, Barry. Hey, do you hate when I get in the car and I won't shut up? I just talk to you the whole time.
3: I like that. No, I like that. But you know, I hate it when you know people are different. Me personally, I would initiate a conversation unless the person is like I can see that she wants or he wants to talk.
1: Right.
3: If I say something and then say no response whatsoever, so you know what? Keep myself to the driving. I don't want to bother nobody and keep it quiet. Some people like to talk. Some people, they don't. So
1: I love to talk.
3: I have to respect that.
1: I sometimes feel like the driver's like, Jesus Christ, shut up already.
2: Well, you also have to think about the time of the drive. If it's a long drive.
1: I'll talk the whole time.
2: Yeah. Oh, God, that felt like work. The drive from Metro Airport in Detroit to the hotel was like 45 minutes. I was like, oh, my God. God.
1: Yeah, fill that up.
3: Hey, I drove from D.C. to New York one day.
2: Oh, did they talk the whole way?
1: I would have.
3: They slept the whole way.
2: Oh, okay, perfect.
1: Dude, how much was that?
3: This was about $400 nice. From the Dulles Airport. It was two people. And then I negotiated with them before. I said, listen, this is a long ride, and it's like I have to go and come back empty and this and that, because it's going to take me about at least 7 hours, 8 hours to come back.
1: Right.
3: So I go to Manhattan.
2: Yeah.
1: Dude, that's
3: and then
1: awesome.
3: They tipped me, each one of them tipped me $100 more.
1: I like that.
2: That's good.
1: I like that.
2: So
1: good for you.
3: Yeah,
1: I talk to you all day.
3: It ended up being like, yeah.
1: Hey, I hope you deliver food to my house. Yeah, chances are you already have. All right, dude, I appreciate it. Thank you.
0: Well, have any of his customers hugged him? If not, no, he hasn't.
1: Hi, Elliot in the morning.
4: Hey, what's up? It's Timmy from Toronto.
1: Timmy, what's going on, dude?
4: So last year when I went to Seattle to go watch the Caps play, we got a taxi from the airport, and I just sent Tyler the video on Twitter, but we got pulled over, the cab got pulled over on the way, and he ran the meter for the 10 minutes that we were pulled over to the side of the road, then he wanted to charge me for it.
2: No!
4: It was very simple. I said, here's your option. I'll pay for it, and I'm sending this video to your boss, or we just pretend like we never got in. And I got a free cab ride.
1: There you go. Good for you. Mm-hmm. Good for you. Yeah, but even who were you really going to mail it to? Seattle Cab Company?
4: Nobody. But I just didn't want to pay for it. And I wasn't paying while we were sitting on the side of the road while I got a ticket.
1: Oh, that's totally that would have pissed me off. No, I'm with you. Like, that would have made me angry. That would have made me angry.
4: Yeah.
1: Hey, is Climate Pledge a nice arena?
4: Oh, it's awesome. Like, it's actually all underground, so it's really weird having to go down three flights of stairs to get to the arena itself.
1: Yeah, that's cool.
4: So it's a pretty cool sight.
1: Excellent. All right, Timmy, appreciate it. Thank you, sir. All right, give me a quick break. We'll come back. Let's do some news, and then I'll give you cash with Elliot in the morning's hundreds a day.
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8: 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Currently incident free. No problems on Chippenham Parkway, 288 of the Downtown Expressway. On the side roads, collisions on Baldwin Creek Road at Hull Street, Book Road at Laburnum Avenue, Staples Mill at Thalborough Street, 3 Chopped at Forest Avenue. With traffic, I'm Kevin Casey.
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0: an old boring joke. The only punchline is how long it goes. I'm in a song with one descending note. I got nowhere else to be now. No one tells you just how long you'll last. Some go slowly and some far too fast. I've got time I never planned to have. I got years and years of it. I've been feeling like a winged bird, been repeating this old phrase I learned.
1: No one's. All right, we got to get into some news. Right after that, I have cash for you. Ellie of the Morning's Hundreds a Day. Thank you very much to our friends at Longhome. Our partners are giving away cash. Diane, let's get into some news, please.
2: Doctors say they are seeing an earlier than usual increase in the amount of flu cases. This is happening across the states. They said flu season generally runs between October through May, so a lot of the cases typically don't really start to ramp up until late November or early December.
1: When do I normally get my flu shot?
2: I feel like I've gotten mine in the past at like the end of September. I haven't gotten it yet.
1: I don't feel like I get it in October, do I?
3: Do you always get it?
1: Yeah. I do. No, I do.
3: Didn't it take a couple years ago to be convinced about herd immunity?
1: Yeah. Oh, yeah. No, for the longest time, I never got a flu shot. Uh-huh. I also never got the flu.
2: Right.
1: Now I do. I do get it. It's been probably a handful of years that I get it.
3: Right.
1: I just don't know when.
2: Doctors say if you usually wait until later in the year, say November or December, this is not the year where you should do that.
1: I'm going to take it.
2: Or go get it.
1: Yeah, okay.
2: Right?
1: Now, I don't know when. I'm busy today. It's the frozen frenzy.
2: It takes you 5 seconds to schedule on CVS.
1: Must be
2: website.
1: Nice to have 5 seconds. I have no time today. Frozen frenzy.
2: Okay.
3: And you have to match with the West Coast hours.
1: Mm-hmm.
3: You need you here till 9, and you got to figure out somehow when you're doing that parlay.
1: That I'll get. Don't you worry. That's priority one today.
2: Naresh Bhatt back in a Virginia courtroom later today. So this will be a continuation from what the jurors were hearing last week. Obviously, they weren't in court yesterday with it being Columbus Day. So it seems as though they will have to continue to watch some police camera video that they had started watching last week. They still say it is going to be lengthy and it may go to mid-November. They're not sure at this point because they've been saying all along, you'll got to be ready for at least 7 weeks.
1: Yeah, no, good. Be thorough.
2: So that happens this morning. Two people displaced after a Monday morning fire broke out in a house in Chesterfield County. The cause listed as unattended cooking. They were also able to determine the fire or the house rather didn't have any working smoke alarms. Thankfully, they said somebody in the area spotted the smoke, called 911, was able to help get the people outside of the house. So they were able to evacuate safely.
1: Now that
2: there's so many house fires.
1: Yeah, but the one I'm really focused on is that one in Darnestown. Who is the one? Yeah, and that guy called and was like, I make deliveries there. It's a retired military guy, and his wife also had some high-powered job at a company we would all know.
2: Mm-hmm.
1: But he didn't tell us who it is.
2: No. A man hurt in a multi-vehicle crash that happened in Lexington Park, Maryland yesterday. This is the one where the man actually had to be airlifted. He was pinned inside the vehicle with a pretty serious head injury. Also, not such a bad accident, but still a mess as the milk is drying up in Herndon. Clifton yesterday, a portion of Henderson Road that had to be shut down.
1: Wait,
2: because
1: so what happened? A whole milk truck spill?
2: It was a big milk spill. About 1:30 yesterday afternoon, they said it was a truck that spilled its cargo, which caused a huge mess on the road
1: yesterday. Was it just regular milk?
2: I believe so.
1: Ooh.

0: Nasty. Oh, you know what? Better yesterday than today or tomorrow when it's going to be hot.
1: Smelly.
0: That road is cooking.
2: You know Richmond's hitting 90 tomorrow?
0: Yeah.
2: Unbelievable.
1: Aren't we upper 80s?
0: Yeah, but it's different when you say you're in your 90s. Hey, will you do me a favor? Will you write down milk?
1: Milk.
0: Yeah.
1: Mm-hmm.
0: By the way, I still want that service where they deliver chocolate milk to the station.
1: About 70 runners participating in the Utah's Moab 240 Ultra Marathon had to be evacuated from the race route over the weekend after they were stranded by all of that flooding that was stemming from the remnants of Tropical Storm Rachel. The race organizers saying glad to report everyone made it out safely despite the wild weather that we were having to deal with. Getty Images planning to file for Chapter 11 bankruptcy and go private. They said they're...
0: How is Getty going bankrupt?
1: They said they're still plotting an overhaul, saying...
0: Aren't they the Kleenex of, like, picture-taking?
1: I thought so, saying there's going to be no impact on operations, employees, partners, and their...
0: Yeah, they will.
1: And their vendors.
0: Every time somebody goes bankrupt and they restructure, there's changes.
1: Lucky woman from St. Louis won $3,200 at the slots inside her local casino the other day.
0: Oh, she must have been so excited she had to pinch herself.
1: As it turns out, a guy watched her win, followed her out to her car, pulled alongside her, and was saying, "Hey, your bumper's hanging off."
0: Oh, no.
1: She didn't fall for it. She kept driving.
0: She was smart enough? Good for her.
1: Kept driving.
0: I shouldn't say it like that, but good for
1: her. She kept driving until he forced her off the road.
0: Oh, damn.
1: And then robbed her at gunpoint. Detectives were able to review surveillance footage.
0: That didn't end the way I thought
1: no,
0: it was.
1: But, wait. They had surveillance footage from inside the casino. It was pretty easy to identify him, find his vehicle, find out where he was, and he was arrested.
0: Hopefully okay,
1: she
0: good.
1: Hopefully she gets her money back. Southwest Airlines is going to launch nonstop flights from Richmond to Dallas, specifically on June 5th of 2027. They're encouraging you to check out the websites if you want to plan your travel.
0: That's cool.
1: Plan your travel early. Also, it's about that time you may be getting notifications or emails about the newest in advent calendars. This time, they've got some new Bluey advent calendars, and instead of candy inside, it's little 24-page storybooks that are based on the Bluey characters. The most amazing advent calendar book bundle, currently on sale on Amazon for $19.55. That's a good deal. In sports, major...
0: Are advent calendars expensive?
1: It can be, depending on what's in
0: them. Oh, I guess
1: what's
0: if you get,
1: them.
0: Like, the ones with liquor and stuff, that cost money.
1: Or, yeah, like all, like, the skincare ones can tend to be expensive, too. Love them. Baseball, the Brewers beat the Dodgers to take a 2-0 series lead. Guardians beat the Rays in their game one. They have game two of their series tonight at 8 on TBS.
0: I'll still be, if Shohei ends up getting benched for game three, I can't believe that we're going to see a day where Shohei gets benched in the NLCS. But Milwaukee looks good. I mean, it was a sloppy game yesterday, a lot of errors and stuff like that. But still, it was good. It was enjoyable. It was an entertaining game.
1: Monday Night Football, the Bills kicking a 45-yard field goal in overtime to beat the L.A. Rams, 37-34. You remember that today is the NHL's Frozen Frenzy.
0: Can't forget, Diane.
1: Total of 16 games that start at 6 o'clock tonight. The Caps don't go until 6:45 against the Carolina Hurricanes. And Winnipeg Jets goaltender Connor Hellebuck has apparently missed out on more than $400,000 in salary since the team opened their season without him in net, according to a new website called Hellebuck. So I guess it was just a fan who decided to create this website to track how much this guy is missing out when it comes to salary.
0: Oh, Diane, he's over $555,364, mm-hmm. $65, $66.
2: I like the secondary graphic that tells you how much he's forfeited since you opened this page.
0: I was just reading a story about him. So once Igor Shesterkin got hurt with the Rangers, that goes back to Friday night. Everybody was like, well, congratulations, Hellebuck. You're a member of the Rangers, thinking that the Rangers would go out and trade for him. But now it looks like that may not be the case. Who knows? But yesterday, or maybe it was 2 days ago, Connor Hellebuck, who, remember, he was the Team USA goalie for mm-hmm. the Olympics. There's talk now, because he's suspended from the team, and as Tyler will show you how much money he's lost just since we opened the page, but he's lost $500,000. Now, granted, he's not going to miss any meals, but that's still a tremendous amount of money. So he came out and was kind of hinting, or his people came out and said, Connor may be open to rejoining the team.

0: Then they went and asked a couple of guys on the team, hey, we heard some rumblings that Connor may be open to coming back and playing for the Jets. You know what the player said? I thought this was very interesting because normally you're like, hey, you know what? It'd be good to have our brother back.
1: They said no.
0: If he's coming back just to play, maybe not a great idea. If he's coming back because he wants to be a member of our team and be a part of our future, then we'd welcome him back. But if he's just coming back to essentially get that page taken down and he's just coming back to clock it all off,
1: wow,
0: maybe not a great idea. That shocked me. Now, all that being said, Winnipeg's doing better than people thought they would without Hellebuck. But still, normally you get the guys that are like, nope, you know what? We're all one big team. That's just the business of it.
2: That's a look at news and sports.
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3: 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No problems on Chippenham Parkway, 288 of the Downtown Expressway. On the side roads, collisions on Baldwin Creek Road at Hull Street, Book Road at Laburnum Avenue, Staples Mill at Thalboro Street, 3 Chopped at Forest Avenue. With traffic, I'm Kevin Casey.
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0: 866 to Elliot. 866-235-5468. Hi, Elliot in the morning.
1: Hi there.
0: Hey, who's this?
1: This is Ken.
0: Hey, Ken, where are you calling me from, dude?
1: I'm calling from Richmond. I'm on the road to Harrisonburg.
0: Oh, excellent. Hey, I'm going to give you $100 cash. It's Elliot in the morning's hundreds a day. So thank you to our friends at Longhome. I got $100 for you to play around with.
1: Awesome. That's great. Thank you very much.
0: Hey, happy to do it. Hold tight one second. Hey, are you lactose intolerant at all?
1: I am not, no.
0: You know what? I think it was because yesterday we were talking about, like early in the show yesterday, we were talking about blood pressure. I think my computer must have heard and sent me this thing. This is the milk thing I was talking about.
2: Mm-hmm.
0: Do you know what percentage of people are lactose intolerant?
1: 48.
2: Oh God, like half? I was gonna go like 20.
0: You think half the people are lactose intolerant? Get out of here.
2: I was gonna go like 20.
1: I don't know. That was the number that came to my head.
0: All right, that's fine. That's fine. Hey, hold on one second. Enjoy your cash. Hold on one second. Well, now I'm questioning what I read.
3: I like that he made it seem as if he forgot your question. And then a number popped in my head and I went with it.
0: This thing says, the majority of people will develop digestive. No, it says the majority of people will develop difficulty digesting lactose. 20%, up to 20% of the general population develop symptoms from that and become lactose intolerant. But it makes it sound like maybe his number was right in terms of people who have trouble digesting lactose. I'll be very honest. I don't know if I understand lactose. I know I'm not lactose intolerant. I can drink milk.
2: I mean, is it something that you can, are you born with it or can you develop it over time or?
0: Roughly two-thirds of the world's population has some difficulty digesting lactose, which is the sugar in milk.
2: Yeah.
0: I don't know if everybody knows that. I should say in dairy, because you can get it from like ice cream.
2: Cheese.
0: But not everyone who has trouble digesting lactose develops symptoms.
3: Oh, that's interesting. So how is it messing with your body and you don't know?
0: Most people become less able to digest lactose after infancy as the small intestine produces less of the enzyme lactase. Typically, by around 10 to 12 years old, people that are likely to have a deficiency in the enzyme have developed it to its capacity. People with low lactase levels are unable to absorb lactose in large quantities and are referred to as lactose malabsorbers. I'm not even getting into that. Most people can physiologically handle up to 25 grams of lactose a day, which is about 2 cups of milk. I can drink 2 cups of milk a day? That's a lot.
2: How often do you drink real cow's milk, though?
0: Often? I'll have a cup of milk probably every other day.
2: Mm.
0: I like milk.
2: Mm.
0: I'll go through a period. Why are you humming me?
2: Just wondering if that's what's giving you the perpetual diarrhea.
0: No. Because I'll go through periods where I don't drink milk for a long time. And then I'll go through periods where I have milk with dinner every night. And then I'll go through periods where I'll have it every couple of days. Why do we make a face at that? What's wrong with that?
2: I don't know. I guess I just really don't drink it, so.
0: Right, but why would you, if I would have said, oh, I have
2: you
0: a
2: glass. You said like milk with dinner, and I'm picturing you sitting down with like a bowl of spaghetti and a glass of milk, and that's revolting.
0: No, it's not always pasta. Like sometimes I'll sit down
2: I'm thinking of any dinner.
0: No, I can tell you, when was it, what is today? Over the weekend, I had salmon, broccoli, and milk.
2: I don't know.
0: What's wrong with that?
2: I don't know.
3: Did you have your little fun plate with your design on it and your small silverware?

0: The fork that looks like the bulldozer.
1: I'll be honest, I don't get it.
2: You just described a child's dinner.
1: Salmon? A lot of kids don't like salmon. Broccoli, a lot of kids don't like broccoli.
2: But it's what you try to get them to eat, maybe to be healthier.
1: Right.
2: And you just cut it up all for them ahead of time.
1: And I ate it. And what's wrong with that? What I don't understand, but like maybe I just don't get it. Or maybe I just don't punch down at
3: people
1: for what they drink.
3: You're correct. Says the ultimate puncher downer.
2: I'm surprised by that. What do you say, 25 grams?
1: Most people can physiologically handle, there's large groups that can't, I'll tell you that, that can handle up to 25 grams of lactose a day, which is about 2 cups of milk, though many people will develop symptoms with even less than that. So they may have a glass of milk, you can handle it, but you may have a glass of milk and then like you get the stomach rumble, you get the diarrhea, bad gas. Like all that stuff, shooting pains.
2: Right, but you told us relative to glasses of milk, like how much lactose is in a bowl of ice cream?
1: I don't know. Not 25 grams.
2: But I'm saying if you have a glass of milk and you have some ice cream and you have cheese at some point on a sandwich, like that 25 doesn't sound like it's that high.
1: How much cheese are you putting on a sandwich?
2: Well, if one glass of milk is 12 and a half grams... You're running out of grams.
1: No, but I bet a slice of cheese. Most people don't drink a glass of milk a day. Cheese is a thin slice. It's got to be like a short and curly.
2: Then what if you have a yogurt for breakfast?
1: Ugh, I don't like yogurt.
2: Now, how much lactose, and it's, okay, lactase is what you need to produce.
1: Lactose is what you ingest.
2: So in ice cream, it says there's about 5 grams per half cup serving. How much is a normal scoop?
1: Gallon? I don't know. What is a scoop of ice cream? How many servings is that?
2: Now, your scoop probably isn't just one small compact ball.
1: And is there lactose and hot fudge? No. It's a scoop.
2: A standard scoop of ice cream is a half cup. So...
1: How many?
2: 5 grams of lactose per half cup.
1: Right.
2: When you have a bowl of ice cream.
1: Right.
2: How many scoops are you putting in there?
1: Usually two. Healthy.
2: You're stopping at two.
1: Yeah.
2: Oh, I thought you were going to be a three scooper.
1: I'm not an animal. No, I'm a two scoop guy.
2: All right. So then you're at 10 grams.
1: You've got, scoops are like boobs.
2: 12 and a half Jesus. From your one glass of milk.
1: Right.
2: You only have 2.5 grams of lactose to play with.
1: Ugh.
2: I bet you're getting that somewhere.
1: Oh, I bet I am. But I don't get diarrhea a lot from...
3: Except, you know, daily.
1: No. That's my normal stool. But if I... No. Like, if I have, for example, the salt line, when I get the dessert there.
3: The sundae?
1: The banana split.
3: Oh, sorry.
1: That's 3 scoops of ice cream. I don't have to I don't have to diarrhea before I leave the restaurant. No, I wouldn't do that.
3: Yeah, but you're like, what, 5 minutes from home?
1: Yes, but people would walk in and be like, I'll never eat shellfish again. It stinks. I would never do that. The only time I would do it is if Martha Radish is there.
2: But like take yesterday, beautiful charcuterie set up by Feast Flavors by Chris.
1: Yes.
2: You had a bunch of cheese.
1: I did.
3: Sure did.
2: So,
1: but I did not have diarrhea.
2: But
1: does milk bother your stomach?
3: No, I just don't really.
1: What about dairy?
3: No, I'm fine with dairy. I like cheese.
1: Right.
3: And but I'll
1: you,
3: do.
1: You do Greek yogurt. You do.
3: I like Greek yogurt. Faye. I like.
1: They
3: I
1: say
3: like,
1: you're better off with Greek yogurt than regular yogurt.
3: Yeah, I don't. I don't do like regular milk in my coffee. I use like oat milk because it just tastes better.
1: No, it doesn't.
3: Okay.
2: But what we're saying is we're not close to that 20-25 mark.
1: No,
2: you're tickling at it.
1: Oh, at times, yes, definitely. But I'm not lactose intolerant. Do people who are lactose intolerant like do they? Is it like you drink milk and it's like, oh my God, I have IBS?
3: I bet it's pretty
1: like
3: sudden.
1: In and like your body, it's in your body long enough. The consistency is the same. The only thing that changes is the color.

0: It's only Tuesday.
1: Oh, wait. People now.
2: Wait, people what?
1: Are using their archivist brain. Doesn't Elliot drink Fairlife?
2: Chocolate milk.
1: Is all Fairlife lactose free?
2: I don't drink Fairlife white milk.
1: I know you drink chocolate milk.
2: I drink Fairlife. I drink the Fairlife chocolate milk because it's got protein in it.
1: So that is lactose free.
2: Yeah. But that's not what I'm drinking. I mean, yes, I will have that. But if I have a glass of milk at dinner, it's not Fairlife.
3: Is it is it full milk or is it like 2%?
2: Full.
3: Okay.
2: Yeah. I don't like what like 2% milk. 2% milk looks like.
3: Oh my God.
2: It's all thin and
1: Corey writes, Elliot drinking milk with dinner completes the mental image of him as a person I've been forming for the past 10 years of listening.
2: I don't even get that.
3: It's not a compliment.
2: Line 6. Hi, Elliot, in the morning.
4: Hey, Elliot, this is Jennifer from Denver. I was at the meetup.
2: Oh, very nice to talk. Which one were you?
4: I bought the chips.
2: Oh, I ate some of them. I'm the only one, but I ate some of them.
4: They were so bad. I'm so embarrassed. They
2: no, don't be embarrassed. You're not in charge of making chips. You just bought them. Mm-hmm. Anyway, yes, what can I do for you?
4: So, very lactose intolerant, but I don't like telling people because once you tell them, if you decide to, like, go out for ice cream or, you know, just roll the dice and go for it, they're like, aren't you lactose intolerant? Like, yeah, I've prepped for later. I'm good. Like,
2: when you say
4: you may not see me for an hour.
2: Well, like, that's what I was going to say. How do you prep for later? Do you, like, I'm being serious. If you go out for ice cream, if you're like, hey, I'm running to Baskin-Robbins, do you, like, wear a diaper?
4: No, clear that calendar. Clear it.
2: So you know if you go out for ice cream, you're going home and you're sitting on the toilet and spraying.
4: It's a possibility. I mean, it honestly, it depends. Every ice cream, every frozen yogurt, every whatever, I feel like is different, has different sugars, has different amounts of dairy in it. So
2: Is ice cream and milk and cheese, is that like the forbidden fruit for you? You know you can't, but that's all you want?
4: Oh, God. I love dairy so much.
2: Yeah.
4: Yes, it is absolutely. I did one of those food sensitivity tests, and of course it was like everything you like, you can't really have. And I also have a sensitivity, I guess, to almonds. So I was using almond milk as a substitute, and it was like, hey, that's not a great idea.
2: Yep, exactly. That bowl's echoing. Oh, well. All right, very good. Very good. Thank you, ma'am. Thank you.
1: But they make ice cream. Isn't there an ice cream line called Lactaid?
3: Yeah.
2: Yeah, and it tastes like not ice cream.
1: Have you ever had it?
2: No. Well, I'm not lactose intolerant.
1: I'd be curious to see how close the taste is.
2: I bet it's not even close.
1: Is it going to be like NA beer and beer?
2: Yeah, not close.
1: I agree. They haven't got it close enough.
2: Also, and I don't know if this is true, but apparently Asians and Latinos, very lactose intolerant. Hmm. Although, now that I think about it, and I hope this doesn't come out sounding bad, you ever seen a Chinese guy drink a milk?
3: I don't know.
2: I haven't. I've never been at Peking Gourmet. I may see them tonight, by the way. I've never been at Peking Gourmet and seen a glass of milk go around that Lazy Susan. You know what? Let me get a duck. And some milk.
3: Some milk.
2: Yes.
1: Zach is surprised that you haven't mentioned Jews.
2: Are Jews bad? Not bad. Are Jews lactose intolerant?
1: That's what he's implying.
2: So Jews.
3: He estimated 48%.
2: Of Jews are lactose intolerant?
3: Yeah.
2: So it's Jews, Asians, and Latinos?
1: Roughly 60 to 75% of Jewish people are lactose intolerant.
3: Oh.
2: Why?
1: I don't know. It has to start in the small intestine, right?
2: Like some Jews have that thing where like they get drunk real easy.
3: Mm-hmm.
2: But I've never heard of Jews being lactose intolerant. 75%!
1: Jewish populations

0: Oh, I get uncomfortable talking about genes.
1: The
0: Jewish populations did not historically undergo the genetic mutations that allow adults to keep producing levels, high enough levels of lactase.
1: Wow.
0: It says,
1: maybe I have diarrhea because I'm Jewish.
0: For many Jews, unabsorbed lactose reaches the colon. The gut bacteria ferments it, and within 30 minutes of eating dairy, diarrhea.
1: I'll have a noodle kugel to go. Line six. Hi, Elliot, in the morning.
2: Is this me?
1: Yeah, hi, who's this?
2: This is Mo from Alexandria.
1: Yes, I'm sorry. What was your name?
2: Mo.
3: Mo.
1: Mo. Mm-hmm. Okay, yeah. What can I do for you?
2: So lactate is a supplement you can take before you eat that will help your body digest lactose.
1: Are you lactose intolerant?
2: I'm not intolerant, but I'm sensitive. I can have a little bit of dairy, but not a lot.
1: Little bit of dairy, lots of diarrhea.
2: Exactly.
1: Oh, Mo's got the slippy cheeks. Hey, what is the but you're not lactose intolerant?
2: No. I just have to watch how much I intake. Like I can have cheese pizza, but maybe just two slices. Or I can have ice cream, but then I can't have yogurt.
1: Two slices of pizza and you're done?
2: Yeah.
1: I had pizza last night. I had four slices.
2: Well, okay, but I don't eat that much in general. So.
1: I don't either.
0: Great comeback.
1: Can you imagine, though? No, but I mean, no, like
0: oh,
1: nobody.
0: Cool. You're fat.
1: No, but like, you know what I mean? Like, nobody gets one piece of pizza. So could you imagine you go somewhere and you have two pieces of pizza? Every time you have that second slice, you're in the toilet? Oh, horrible.
2: But if you take the lactate before you go, you're fine.
1: But that's because you have a sensitivity. I wonder if you are... Thank you, Mo. I wonder if you are lactose intolerant, if you can't do that. Also, can somebody who's Asian please call me? I have to know that. Yeah. Like, do Asians grow up knowing... Like, for example, I'm a Jew. I had no idea that 70% of Jews are lactose intolerant. Hmm. I had no idea. Although there was somebody in my family. Who in my family was allergic to milk? Oh, I was as a kid.
0: You were?
1: Yes.
0: Have you told us that?
1: I outgrew it, though.
0: Maybe you did.
3: By what age?
1: Oh, I was young. I was probably like five, maybe. Hmm. So, yeah, like, as a kid, I was allergic to milk, but I've definitely outgrown it.
0: But allergic or just intolerant?
1: I don't know. My
0: sensitive.
1: Mom said I was allergic. I don't know.
0: Oh, then
1: I've had diarrhea since I was five. But that's what I was going to say. Like, I would love, do all Asians grow up?
3: Or even
1: Latinos, Hispanics, do they grow up knowing, like, there's a good chance you're going to be intolerant? I feel stupid. I'm a Jew. I didn't know most Jews are lactose intolerant.
0: Kristen, you had an anecdote about Asian people?
1: This will be good.
0: She did post one.
1: Oh, God.
0: But I think it needs a little more explanation.
4: I had an Asian roommate once.
1: Right. Right.
4: Our fridge was full of the Fairlife because of her intolerance.
1: Yeah, because that's lactose free.
4: Mm-hmm.
1: Right, and she had that. But if she had regular milk.
4: Yeah, I wouldn't see her.
3: Bad news.
4: Yeah, she said it was like, you know how like Asians get like red and blotchy with wine?
1: Asian flush, yes.
4: Yeah, she got that after like a couple sips of wine and then she's had to drink the Fairlife.
1: Wait,
4: but yeah, the whole shelf
1: was just full of that.
4: Mm-hmm.
1: Her other cheeks would get red lines on them from just sitting on the toilet. I've had that before.
4: Oh. No, it was when I first moved here, the first round.
1: Oh, really?
4: Mm-hmm.
1: Oh, no fooling.
4: Yeah, she's, I hope I get this right, half Japanese, half Indian. Very beautiful girl.
1: Oh, wow.
4: Mm-hmm.
1: Oh, that is interesting to me.
4: Mm-hmm.
1: All right, very good. Very good. Thank

0: Thank you, Kristen.
1: And Feast Flavors by Chris checking in.
0: Oh, yes.
1: Elliot didn't get diarrhea yesterday because of all the good stuff that was on the plates. Aged cheeses are always good for those who have lactose problems.
0: Aged cheeses?
1: Yes.
0: Does that, what does aged mean? And by the
2: that
0: way,
2: must have been what we were eating yesterday.
0: I had no problems. I love a charcuterie plate. There was a salami rose on there. Remember? Uh-huh. That's my nighttime female disc jockey because I beat up Delilah.
1: The aging process removes or converts almost all of the milk sugar.
0: Which oh, no kidding.
1: Be the lactose, yeah. There you go. I didn't know that.
0: I had no idea. But that's not pasteurized.
2: Love that.
0: Great old joke. Woman's taking a milk bath. Hey, is that pasteurized? No, just pasture tits. Hysterical. Great old joke. Where am I going? Line 5? Hi, Elliot in the morning.
3: Is it me?
0: Yeah, hi. Who's this?
3: Hey, this is John.
0: Yes, John. Are you lactose intolerant?
3: No. I was calling, you were asking for Asian callers. I'm Korean.
0: Oh, you're Korean? Oh, very good.
3: Yeah.
0: Hey, are you lactose intolerant?
3: No, not at all. But I will pound a gallon of milk, man.
0: Are you serious?
3: Yeah, hell yeah. Sorry.
0: No, that's okay. Hey, but are most Asians brought up knowing that if you're Asian, there's a good chance you're going to be lactose intolerant?
3: Yeah. I think I just got lucky.
0: Oh, wow.
1: He's in the 10%. Yeah.
0: Wow.
1: That's how high it is.
0: Wait, are you serious? 90% of Asians are lactose intolerant.
1: Yes.
0: What is it for Mexicans? Or Hispanics, sorry. What is it for them?
1: 50 to 70.
0: Oh, they're Jews.
1: Yeah.
0: Wow.
2: That's still high.
0: Dude, 90% of Asians are lactose intolerant.
3: So sad.
0: Hey, how big are your balls?
2: He sounds like a big gym guy, doesn't he?
0: Yeah. Are you a big gym guy?
3: Yeah, a little bit.
2: Okay.
0: Yeah, good for you. You have a voice. No, you have a great voice.
3: Oh, thank you. I appreciate that.
0: Thank you. All right, very good. Very good. Thank you, sir.
2: Nice try.
0: Let me grab line 3. I got to go real quick. Hi, Elliot, in the morning.
4: Elliot, is it me?
0: Yeah, hi. Who's this?
4: Hey, it's Nick. How are you doing today?
0: Good. What can I do for you, Nick?
4: Well, I was just listening. I'm lactose intolerant and Jewish.
0: Oh, so you're a lactose intolerant Jew, which I understand is the majority of us.
4: Yeah, I'm surprised you're not.
0: I am not. I am not lactose intolerant. Did you know that? I learned that today. Did you know that growing up that most Jews are lactose intolerant?
4: Not at all. I was told I was lactose intolerant when I was a young kid, but I had no idea it had to do anything with Judaism.
0: Wow. Wouldn't you think, though?
4: I'm glad you told me. Now I know.
0: You're welcome. Wouldn't you think, I'm being serious, wouldn't you think that it has more to do, hey, thank you, my friend. Wouldn't you think it has more to do with environment? No, but I guess it's the makeup of your small intestine.
1: Yeah, we read about.
0: Yeah.
1: Historical.
0: What is that called? What is it? No. What is it called? It's something illy in your small intestine that produces it. I keep wanting to say fusilli, but that's pasta.
1: Yeah.
0: It's something illy.
1: But it is a carb day for you, so that's okay. you're talking about what makes the enzyme?
0: Yeah.
1: I don't know.
0: It's something
1: in
0: illy.
1: In the small intestine.
0: Yeah, it's something illy.

0: Heston.
1: So that is the lining, but it's still produced by the cells called enterocytes.
0: Right. Line two. Hi, Elliot, in the morning.
2: Hi, is this me?
0: Yeah, hi, who's this?
2: Morning, this is Rachel.
0: Yes, Rachel. Hey, real quick, I'm starting to run late here.
2: You're good. I worked for almost 7 years in a school in Southwest China at a kindergarten, and every single morning we were pumping those kids with a cup of hot milk every single morning, and they would get sick consistently.
3: Oh no!
0: But wait, why were you pumping them full of milk? Was it just like, oh, because they're little kids and they get a glass of milk in the morning?
2: Yes. Yeah, so they were following the Western style food pyramid, where dairy is a really important part of growing up and getting healthy bones.
0: Interesting.
2: Which I mean, it is.
0: Right.
2: But most of those kids, like, you know, were lactose intolerant. So regardless of that, like, nope, we got to get milk. We got to get milk.
0: So you're given, and how old were these kids?
2: Oh, like four or five.
0: So you're taking four-year-old kids who 90% of them are lactose intolerant. You're pumping them full of milk, and they are spending the rest of... You must have spent your entire workday wiping.
3: It's like, shut up and drink.
2: Not
3: this.
2: Me, the assistants. But yeah, wow. And they won't let the kids not finish. I would say, yeah, just go ahead, dump it out, throw it away. And the assistants in class would stand there and like force feed them and make them chug, chug, chug until they finish that milk. They could not choose the next activity until they finish.
0: Yeah, because at four, you're not wiping your own ass. At four, you need help.
2: Oh, no. So they're walking out of the bathroom with their pants down. Help me.
0: Ah, so.
2: Terrible. But you can't tell the management anything different. Day in, day out, they're having that milk.
0: Thank you.
3: What's wrong, Tyler?
1: The image. I've suddenly forgot about Elliot drinking his milk at a table with spaghetti.
0: All right, I got to take a break. Kristen, will you do me a favor? Will you find me somebody who saw the movie Other Mommy? Came out this past weekend. I need to talk to somebody who's seen the movie Other Mommy. And listen, even though it got panned, it still made $30 million.
3: Right.
0: I should be able to find somebody who saw Other Mommy. The Jessica Chastain movie. Scary movie. Somebody who saw Other Mommy, please. 866-2-ELLIOT. 866-235-5468.
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0: morning. All right, I needed people who have seen Other Mommy. Hi, Elliot in the morning.
1: Is this me?
0: Yeah, hi, who's this?
1: This is Alex in Arlington.
0: Hey, Alex in Arlington, how are you, sir?
1: I'm good, how you doing?
0: Good. Hey, you saw Other Mommy?
1: I did. I saw it with my fiance the other night, and for so much hype, it was one of the worst things I've ever seen.
0: Is it really that bad?
1: Yeah. I mean, and you think, what they say, 50 jump scares, whatever they consider a jump scare, I don't think it holds true. It's just a bad movie.
0: By the way, that's what I was going to ask you about, is like that, like it, the director of the movie is touting it as having 50 jump scares. And I guess you're right. You said something in there that it's a little nuanced, right? It's something that may be a jump scare for me, may not be a jump scare for you or for Diane or
1: exactly.
0: Whoever. But is it, I guess, whether there's 50 or not, does it feel like they're just trying to force 50? You know what I mean? Like, I'm trying to make it a jump scare, but it's just falling flat.
1: Yeah, you know, honestly, the scariest stuff isn't even the jump scares, because at first, you start watching the movie and they throw the jump scares in there and you're kind of freaked out. But by the time they get to like the middle of the film and you kind of see what they're going for in terms of jump scares, those kind of stop being scary. And the best parts are really when Jessica Chastain is the other mommy on screen. And those, scenes are here and there. And there's not too many of them. I know that's the creepiest part.
0: That's what I was going to say. Like, okay, like we all saw the one, like, because was it during the Odyssey
2: that it
0: came out and everybody saw the one where she's under the table and
3: the
0: everybody,
3: trailer.
0: The trailer. And everybody was like, oh my God, I've never seen a jump scare in a trailer like that. Granted, there aren't 50. Are there 40? Are there 30? Are there 20?
1: The part where she's under the table is probably the scariest jump scare in the movie. And they ruined it by putting that in the trailer.
0: Right.
1: If I had to count, I'd say there's like 20 legit jump scares.
0: I feel like that's pretty high.
3: That's a lot.
0: Yeah, that feels pretty good.
1: But you kind of know what to expect by the end of the movie as to what is a jump scare. The film is really convoluted. I suggest seeing it if you want to watch a bad movie during Halloween, something funny.
0: Like, what is the... Hey, thank you, dude. I appreciate it. What is the... Is there... Who's the official keeper of jump scares?
3: Like a Mr. Skin of jump scares.
0: By the way, Diane, nothing could be more well put than that. Honestly, that's great.
2: Or how about like...

0: Does the dog die?
1: Yeah.
2: No, because that isn't does the dog die? Isn't that also like
1: it's ranking
2: real
1: sadness or sad moments? Yeah.
2: No, but I thought it was also like mommy and me, like your mommy. It's not mommy.
1: Whether
2: dearest,
1: it's
2: sight,
1: scary mommy or
2: scary mommy. That's or, it. Or media, mindful media,
0: common sense.
2: Common
0: media.
2: Sense.
0: I was
2: media.
0: Just on there looking at other mommy. 16 plus.
2: 16 joint jump scares?
0: No, 16 plus.
2: Oh, 16 age and up.
0: Very little sex, romance, and nudity. Just there is a kiss that is on, right on screen.
2: Dear God. Oh, it's right on screen.
0: But violence and scariness, a lot. There's a website here called Where's the Jump?
2: Is that the Mr. Skin of horror jump scares?
0: It looks to be like it. I don't know if it's the Kleenex. If it's the leading database of jumps, but
2: right now it is for me because I've never heard of another one.
0: They've got movies and TV.
2: Okay, so like just, what is that? Wait, go back. Like that was it.
0: Yes.
2: Yeah. Like how many jump scares are in that? Does it show you where they're all at?
0: No, so hold on. That was just a photo used for a thumbnail. It's in alphabetical order. It, 2017, 23 jump scares.
2: Dude. Mm. And that was a good movie.
1: Yeah.
2: That was a really good movie.
0: It, chapter 2, says 24, so it's about the same.
2: Where am I going? Line 1? Hi, Elliot, in the morning.
3: Is it me?
2: Yeah, hi, who's this?
3: Hey, this is Noelle.
2: Hey, Noelle, how are you?
3: Well, how are you guys today?
2: Hey, I'm doing great, thank you. You saw Other Mommy?
3: Yes, my best friend and I went and saw it Saturday, I think it was. And we actually thought it was pretty good. It's like, it really messes with you psychologically in many parts because they can't get away from the Other Mommy. There's nowhere they can go.
2: Right.
3: That's safe.
2: Okay.
3: That thing is
2: everywhere. And listen, that's fine. You know what I mean? Like, just because one person likes it and somebody else doesn't, that's okay. That's no problem. Where were you on the jump scares?
3: There was lots of jump scares. So, yeah, there were enough to make me jump several times. Mm-hmm. And, yeah, even though you knew she was going to be there underneath that table, it still freaked me out.
2: I bet.
3: You didn't know exactly when it was going to happen.
2: Are the other jump scares, was that guy right, though? That is the biggest jump scare in the movie.
3: Yes, he's right. That was the biggest jump scare of the whole movie.
2: That's, you know what? That's a little disappointing. Like, I wish there was a secondary jump scare that was as big.
3: I agree. But there's a part when this little girl's in a tunnel when she's playing, and that alone is freaky. It's kind of like that back rooms thing where it's just like never ending because she goes in a little tube. Yeah, that was a little freaky. And the ball pit scene.
2: Hey, had you ever heard of, what's that website, Tyler?
0: Where's the Jump?
2: Where's the Jump? Have you ever heard of that website?
3: I have not, but I'll definitely be checking it out.
2: Like, are there, hey, thank you, ma'am, thank you. So, two things. Number one, is that a known, I've never heard of it, but is that a known website?
0: It doesn't look as robust as
2: But there are people,
0: others.
2: No, but there are people who love horror. And by the way, horror, whether you like Other Mommy or not, horror cannot be bigger than it is right now.
0: That's true.
2: Horror is massive. So are there people that go, I really like horror, but I don't, jump scares bother me. That's not me talking.
1: Yeah.
2: But are there people that are like, I want to know where they are? Like, will they use this as a cheat? Like, does it tell you where they are?
0: No.
2: Oh, it just tells you how many there are.
0: Yeah, it will show some. Actually, if you click on it, it does give you the times. So, but it's like, who's following
1: along?
0: What are
1: you going to, like, just watch your watch throughout the whole movie?
0: Yeah, in the theater.
2: No, but I bet there are some people that do that. There are some people that will be like, I like a scary movie, but I don't like a jump scare.
1: Yeah.
2: No, I mean, that sounds counterintuitive.
1: I'm like that.
2: But I get it.
1: Actually, I don't like a scary movie, so.
0: So some of these are actually well logged. So Insidious is on here, which we all saw together.
2: Great movie. How many did they say?
0: 24.
2: Yeah.
0: And gets a 5 stars for jump scare rating.
2: Does it say where every jump scare is?
0: Or this one it does.
2: Excellent.
0: You want this?
2: No, for people, like I, Like, I can't imagine.
1: That bothered.
2: Yes, I can't imagine. I can't imagine somebody liking horror who doesn't like jump scares. But I know that those people exist. So if you can allow them to still go see their movie without being tortured by the jump scare, to me, that's part of it, mm-hmm. right? But for people, it's not. Use Mr. Skin. There may be some people that like the movie, but they don't want to see the titties. I do. I like it all.
0: And you could see where the first caller sort of nailed it on the head. There's a subjective nature to this.
2: Of course there is.
0: So like one of the jump scares for Insidious is just a door bursting open. It's not like the demon appearing. It's mm-hmm. just...
2: Spoiler.
0: Okay. What movie or year was this movie?
2: I don't know. I know Odyssey was 400 years ago.
0: 2010.
2: Tiptoe through the tulips. That movie was awesome.
0: And some of the scares that are on YouTube are embedded on this website.
2: Oh, so you can go in and see them?
0: Some of them.
2: Oh, there's my... That's what I'm doing later.
0: And what was the number? Who was saying it's 50 in Other Mommy?
2: Director Rob Savage was asked how many jump scares are in his movie, and he said there's about 50. And so people are like, 50? There's no way. So this one writer went in and it was like, I counted 34, which is still, high. That's a high number.
0: I was going to say the majority of these movies and that are on the high jump scare list are in the teens and the 20s.
2: Halloween, great movie. You know how many jump scares were in Halloween? And that was during like Halloween, Friday the 13th, Nightmare on Elm Street, F.U. Kruger. What's his name? Why can't I think of his name?
0: Oh,
2: Freddy. Yeah, but what's his real name? Robert Englund. Yes. Piece of garbage. But like those movies were so campy mm-hmm. that they were built around jump scares. Halloween had 13, and that's it.
1: Yeah.
2: Best scene for Friday the 13th, though, is not a jump scare. Mm-hmm. Spraying the perfume down the panties. Where am I going, Kristen? Line one. Great scene. Hi, Elliot, in the morning.
4: Yes. I saw it yesterday with my 14-year-old. We both thought it was pretty bad.
2: Other Mommy, you didn't enjoy it?
4: No, there's too many plot holes, too many extras in there that just didn't make sense. It started off great, fell apart in the last 35 minutes.
2: Hey, two questions for you. Number one, 50 jump scares seems like it's high, but were there a lot?
4: We jumped maybe three times, and again, I went with the 14-year-old, and she jumped maybe twice. It just wasn't that scary after the first 30 minutes.
2: Do you like a jump scare?
4: We do. We do. We enjoy them, look forward to it. It's not like we're trying to fight it or anything. But it just wasn't there. I think it missed the mark on this one.
2: Interesting. Interesting. All right, very good. Very good. I appreciate it. Thank you. Yes, Todd.
0: How long is the movie, do you know?
2: It's short, isn't it?
1: Is it?
0: Are we talking like 90 minutes?
2: Yeah, I think it is. I think it does have a short runtime.
0: Oh, wow. Diane, that's up your alley.
2: Mm-hmm. Why would you
1: gonna say Marley saw it. She gave it like 2.5 stars on Letterboxd. And she's big on like 5-star ratings. So
2: is she really?
1: Uh-huh.
2: But she loves horror.
1: That's her whole thing. She loves it.
2: She loves horror.
1: Yeah.
0: So she's not part of the Digger campaign to try to get people back in to see it?
1: Oh, no, I don't think so.
2: Marley, Anne Hathaway.
1: No.
0: Jeff Ross.
1: No.
2: Jeff Ross.
1: No.
0: I saw Dave Portnoy.
2: He's part of the campaign?
0: I'm not Dave Portnoy. That's the idiot from Barstool.
1: Yeah.
0: Who am I thinking of? From
1: Dave
2: Batista.
0: From Dream Theater. Dave. Mike Portnoy.
1: Dave Batista. Have they worked together?
2: Mike Portnoy?
1: No. Have Batista and Tom Cruise worked together?
2: Probably.
1: Yeah?
2: I would think so.
0: 93 minutes.
2: Yeah. I knew it was short. 50 in 93 minutes? That's a lot.
0: Think of how frequent
2: it would be all jump scares.
1: Yeah.
2: Ah!
1: No.
2: Ah!
0: Which is how I watched Insidious. I think Insidious's number's low. God, it's like the only time I've ever worn a hat in a movie theater.
1: To try to pull it down over your eyes.
0: Yes. I wore my Denny Hamlin hat.
2: Are you serious?
0: Uh huh.
2: You wore that to cover your eyes?
0: Not. It's kind of like when Diane doesn't want to look at the screen.
1: I look through my fingers.
0: I'm not completely blindfolding myself, but it's just, I'm creating shadows over my eyes so I can't see.
2: Line two. Hi, Elliot, the morning.
5: Hey, this is me?
2: Yeah, hi, who's this?
5: Hey, man, this is Josh.
2: Hey, Josh, what's going on, dude?
5: Say, I have so many questions at the end of that movie. And
2: don't ask me. I have not seen it. I have not seen it.
5: I get you. But, like, look, so the movie's 93 minutes, and they say there's 50 jump scares. That's a jump scare every other minute?
2: Right.
5: And it completely missed the ball. I went with my little brother, and you probably had, like, two or three jump scares. But I went because you told me to. So
2: No. You a little bit. Hey, do you like a jump scare, though? A well-executed jump scare?
5: Honestly, I hate scary movies. I just went because my little brother, and I thought I wanted to be a little bit more scared than I was, but I wouldn't rewatch it.
2: But
5: I need like a YouTube breakdown.
2: You need Where's the Jump? It'll tell you everything. Hey, do you like, I know you said that you hate scary movies, but is it a love? I hate them, but I love it.
5: Pretty much. Yeah, that feeling in your gut. Just like, I guess it's come back from when I was little, man. Just I used to get scared by my big brothers and everything. He used to put me in the closet.
2: You know what I was trying to figure out? Hey, thank you, dude. I was in Georgetown over the weekend.
0: Mm-hmm.
2: And where we parked, and then we had to walk by the Exorcist stairs to get to the stadium.
0: Right.
2: If I popped on the Exorcist again, would it be scary?
1: Yes.
2: The movie's been out forever.
1: But I think beyond like what you can now see is like very primitive looking special effects with Linda Blair and everything.
2: Well, there's no special effects. I mean, the only special effect is her head.
1: The makeup and like the hokey.
2: Spoiler.
1: The hokey head turning and stuff like that.
2: That was massive.
1: But I'm saying it's 2026 now. We've seen great strides in that kind of technology.
2: If I sat a 12-year-old down and said, watch the. No. Like, when did most people watch it? You were at a sleepover.
1: Yeah, like middle school, high school.
2: Yeah. So how old is that? How old's eighth grade?
0: 13.
2: Okay. If I sat a group of 13-year-olds down and put on The Exorcist, mm-hmm. would they think it's scary or would they go, okay, this is lame.
0: Standard definition.
2: Well, yes.
1: It's so grainy.
0: That would bother them the
2: yeah,
0: most.
2: No, that's probably true. But would it be scary or has technology advanced? And the way movies are shot advanced so much, it would be like putting it on and they would be like, seriously? Like, what is the movie that they always say?
1: I can still think like the suspenseful stuff is scary enough, despite there not being any special effects to it.
2: Well, hell, you've got a kid that age. Does it live in their head anywhere that there's a movie called The Exorcist?
0: No.
2: They have no clue.
0: Correct. We actually...
2: Can we show it to them?
0: No, when did we... They were really young, I guess, when we walked by those stairs and I mentioned them. So they were too young to even get the reference. But I just looked it up. The Exorcist has 11 minor jump scares and 0 major jump scares. So 11 total, they're all minor, according to the rating system.
2: According to this, Other Mommy blows away The Exorcist.
1: Well,
2: so when they talk about The Exorcist being one of the great horror movies of all time, it doesn't hold up.
0: Well, not every horror movie, though, has jump scares.
2: Good point. That's fair. Touche.
0: I mean, that we've talked about that. There are some... Like,
2: those are your mentals. Those are your mentals.
0: Like, that's psychological. Like the
2: psychological thriller.
1: Like Halloween doesn't have...
2: Halloween has 13.
1: It has jump scares to it, but there's no like special effects to it. It's all suspense.
2: Suspense and anger where you're like, oh my God, and don't go in there.
1: And just terror. That movie's still scary.
2: Halloween was great. Even like all the H2Os and stuff like that. No, I'm not even kidding. That series never let down.
0: It says your movie, Diane, The Blair Witch Project has 0 jump scares.
2: Also not a movie, documentary.
1: Found footage.
0: Thank you.
2: So you're telling me, if I got together your son and daughter, they came over to Uncle Elliot's house.
0: Oh, God.
2: And I put on The Exorcist for him. It doesn't hold up. Or do you think it does?
0: I think they would be instantly bored. But we're also not a cinephile family.
2: No, I get that. I'm not a cinephile family.
0: I almost
2: family.
0: Said pedophile.
2: The sequels are. No, but I mean, we're not either. I also don't know if my kids have ever seen The Exorcist.
0: That's what I'm saying. Some people might be like, oh my God, yeah, of course.
2: This is,
0: like,
2: you have to see this. You've got to see Birds. You've got to see The Man in the Rear Window.
0: Yeah, so that's not playing in the back of their heads at all either, where it's like, it's must-see.
2: Right, they got to see It.
0: It being...
1: The movie It? Or
2: Yeah.
1: The recent one or the original one?
2: Not the old one. Not the Stephen King one. The most recent one.
1: Yeah.
0: Remember a couple of years ago, my son went to a sleepover and they watched Scream and I was pissed.
2: Okay, that's you. I'm talking about him. Yeah. You would be pissed if they watched an R movie. What's there, Bush?
1: What's that website?
2: Put his mom on the phone.
0: Is it Scream R?
2: I think so. I think it is.
0: Yeah.
2: Is that what you were mad about? You put on an R? Stand him out front. I'll be there in a minute. Not inside. I can't trust what goes on behind that door.
1: That house of ill repute.
2: You showed him Bush.
0: I don't. Let me see what common sense.
2: Hey, does he want to come over and watch Babel? Just the first half hour. Here we go.
0: Yes, 16 plus. You know what my son is this year?
2: 14.
0: No, he's 15. This was a couple years
2: still
0: ago.
2: Still not ready for it.
1: He would never scream.
2: For his birthday, I want you to take him to that house and go, now you can show it to him.
0: Breasts are not shown, according to Common Sense Media.
2: Thank God.
0: But a character does remove her bra. But it's not just the sex, romance, and nudity. I obviously worry about the violence and scariness. Reading the violence and scariness on Other Mommy, the movie sounds so gory.
2: Yes, but they probably make every movie sound like that.
0: Not, like, honestly.
1: What's one or two sleepless nights?
0: Diane, it's horrible. I don't even want to read it because it's a spoiler, I guess.
2: What? It's Scream?
1: So when you watch
2: the movie,
1: it?
2: It's the movie's 50 years old.
0: Other Mommy.
2: Oh, Other Mommy.
0: But if I read, like, I'm going to send you the first paragraph from the violence and scariness rating. And again, Common Sense Media gave it an a lot. I'm sending it to Diane's email. Just you don't need to read it out loud.
2: Well, this sucks. I don't know what it says.
0: No, but I'm sending it to your work email. Did I send it to your work email? Hold on. Did you get it?
1: Not yet.
0: Yeah, I sent you a work email.
1: Okay.
0: But if you read that, you're like, ugh.
2: Yes, but what I'm saying is you could probably pull up Old Yeller and you would see something on there and be like, well, oh, I can't. I can't do that.
1: Does the dog die?
2: Okay, but that's a different site.
1: Do you want me to read this or no?
0: No, just okay. Glance at it. And doesn't that sound horrible?
2: Horrible in what?
1: I don't know. Maybe I'm desensitized.
0: To that? What has your daughter done to you?
2: Wait, but I don't. This sucks. I don't even know what it says.
1: Okay.
2: But you don't have to read it. I don't want to give anything away.
0: By the way, Old Yeller's 8 plus.
1: Just for making you cry.
2: Stand him outside. I'm on my way. Where am I going, Kristen? Line 6. Hi, Elliot. The morning.
6: Hey, is it me?
2: By the way, next year, you know how, what was the last movie? Bear with me for 1 second, sir. What was the last movie that we did?
1: That we went to?
2: Was it, where we didn't, like
1: where we did a movie night?
2: We took over the theater.
0: You wanted to do it for Other Mommy.
1: When we did.
2: Oh, no, we did Gladiator 2. Gladiator 2. Yeah. I did want to do it for Other Mommy in hindsight. Good thing I let that fall through the cracks. But then we did Pee Wee's Big Adventure.
1: Yep.
2: Can you page him?
1: Paging Mr. Herman.
2: Should we do a daddy-daughter or daddy-son screening of The Exorcist?
0: No.
2: Like bring your kids to cinema?
0: Trisha says, tried to get my son to watch The Exorcist last year. He made it 10 minutes and said, I'm bored.
2: I'm sorry, yes. Who is this, sir?
6: This is Carlos.
2: Hey, how you doing, dude?
6: Yeah, by yourself, man.
2: Yeah, I'm doing great. Did you you saw Other Mommy?
6: I did. I took my 15-year-old, and it's okay. He actually did a pretty good preference of the movie. It was more like Coraline /Poltergeist, kind of the theme of the movie for the most part.
2: Poltergeist was a good movie.
1: Poltergeist was good. It was scary.
2: I bet it doesn't hold up.
1: And it also had some of like the hokey, now that you can say hokey, like special effects to it. But when the guy's looking in the mirror and he's ripping his face off, when you were a kid seeing that right. was terrifying.
2: What's the best line in Poltergeist?
1: This house is clean.
2: No, we're going to go stay at the Holiday Inn. Oh, those beds are comfortable. Oh. Remember, that's the slutty daughter.
1: She said, I've been here before.
2: Or I've been here. Whatever, Diane. Big Harry. All right, very good. Thank you, sir. Thank you.
0: Big Harry. 9 jump scares in The Poltergeist.
2: Great movie, though.
0: 8 are minor. 1 is major.
2: Carol Ann. Mm-hmm. Carol Ann. Go into the light. You said not to. You've never seen that.
0: No.
1: You've never seen Poltergeist?
2: No. Stand him outside!
0: God, I was hot. I was hot. I also don't think they had a bedtime.
1: It's a weekend.
0: Yeah, but you're going to send him back to me and he's a mess?
2: It's a weekend sleepover. 10 p.m. That's right. I drove by. I saw lights on.
0: Like 10's a little early.
2: Mother, they were still up and they saw Bush.
0: Not actually. Remember, no breast was shown either.
1: Mother, they took away my reading light.
0: Oh, I get what you're doing now. You're putting me at the sleepover. Took me a second.
2: Did you go to bed before
1: your friend? I was forced to chug soda.
2: Well, hold on. Do you know what a sleepover is? I should have said, did you know what one was?
0: May I remind you, this was a couple years ago.
2: Yeah.
0: Yeah, okay, so he was either 12 or 13
2: right.
0: at the time.
2: No, I'm talking about you. Yeah. Did you go to sleepover?
0: Yeah, you've asked me this question before. And also didn't believe me back then.
2: Mother, no, everyone else is in underwear.
0: What? Okay, what?
1: As opposed to PJs?
2: Pajamas.
1: Oh.
2: I've got on footies and a button-down top.
1: Mother, they've hidden my slippers.
0: I don't think I ever brought slippers or my robe to a sleepover.
2: You don't think?
0: No, I'm pretty sure. I know I always
2: let me ask you this:
0: a sleeping bag.
2: Did you get beat up?
1: Whose underwear got frozen?
2: Oh,
1: did
2: I'm,
1: you wake up?
2: I'm with Blake Shelton on The Voice.
1: Did you wake up with your hand in a bowl of water?
2: Oh. Piss all over yourself. Big wiener on your cheek.
0: I never was put in a situation where someone clearly was forced to invite me. So I was with friends.
1: Yeah, but you used to do that stuff when you were with your friends anyway.
2: To your friends.
1: Yeah.
0: As my mom explained to me many times as a child, a friend wouldn't do that to you.
2: Yeah, they would. That's what friends do.
1: I still talk to the girls who threw my training bra in the freezer. So whatever.
2: How old were you then? 6 months? All right,
0: that's
2: give
0: the
2: me
0: problem. Kids, I heard that lesson.
1: Oh, kids these days.
2: Bully. Bully.
0: What is this chant?
1: Is there a chant?
0: Kristen.
1: What did you hear?
2: Purple nurple. What did you hear?
0: Oh, it's not that
2: kids,
0: I heard.
2: Kids these days?
0: Oh, what did I hear when my mom would say that to me? I took it, learned from it, and never let it happen again more than once or twice.
2: Right.
0: I feel like we tell our kids this these days, and God, it's in one ear, out the other.
2: It was like that back then.
0: No, I definitely...
2: You, but that's not most kids. Or normal kids.
0: But what was it about me that I heard that and really took it to heart eventually?
2: You want to stay on till noon? All right, give me a quick break. We'll come back. Let's do some dirt. Don't forget, I have tickets for you. Win them before you can buy them tickets. Tickets to see Def Leppard along with Goo Goo Dolls and the Struts. Tickets go on sale Friday. The show is until March of next year at Capital One Arena. Quick break. We'll come back. We'll do some dirt next.
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0: 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Thank you guys very much for coming in. All right, let's do some dirt. Right after that, I'm going to give you Win 'Em Before You Can Buy 'Em tickets to see Def Leppard, Goo Goo Dolls, and the Struts all in concert together. Diane! Let's get into some dirt, please.
1: So the latest on Selma Blair, charged with two counts of second-degree assault after she was removed from that Delta flight over the weekend. The allegations are that she attacked both a police officer while she was initially being restrained at the airport and then later a nurse at a hospital early yesterday morning when she was being checked out and transported there for further treatment. They said she posted...
0: she tried to bust the plane door open. She went ham on the plane.
1: Screaming like a, you know, and busting her own head into the bulkhead. She posted $20,000 bail and was released. So she has a court date coming up in January. Now, according to her attorney, what he had said yesterday, saying that she had not taken her MS medication. She had also just come from working some extensive hours on a set, and then she fell and hit her head. They said these factors, coupled with the altitude, resulted in a state of severe confusion and disorientation. So we'll have to see what happens when she goes to court. The other big story that came out yesterday, Breaking Bad star RJ Mitty, death of an apparent suicide at the age of 34. He played Walter White Jr., and was an advocate for people with disabilities battling cerebral palsy, both on the show and in real life. It was initially there were questions as to whether what happened, because he was only 34 years old, and it hadn't been confirmed that he had taken his own life. But then when Bryan Cranston posted a tribute to him yesterday, saying some very sweet things and saying, "I'll miss you, my son," at the end, he said, "I can't stop there without imploring anyone who's contemplating suicide to please call for the support you need." The number is 988. Sean Diddy Combs reportedly rushed to the hospital over the weekend, apparently taken away from prison in an ambulance after suffering a head injury, but then was later taken back to the prison.

0: and presumably after getting a CAT scan and getting some bandages to make sure that he is okay. Was that just a...
1: Well, he ended up getting put in solitary again.
0: Yeah, again, I guess I'm assuming for his own safety.
1: Well, remember, he was also, like, having people clean his cells.
0: Oh, that's when the...
1: Like, he was running rampant.
0: Right, right. So his release date is currently set for March 2nd of 2028, but obviously also faces multiple civil suits and a sexual battery indictment from the L.A. DA's office. Game-worn autographed Michael Jordan jersey from the 1998 NBA Finals, selling privately for $14 million. So that sets a record for a basketball piece of memorabilia. The buyer is a Miami real estate investor by the name of Ron Furman. They also said that there was another higher-priced jersey, but in a different sport that still holds the record. It was actually an old jersey of Babe Ruth's that sold in 2024 for $24 million. Dancing with the Stars back on tonight's television on ABC. Joe Buck is a guest judge, and there will be appearances by former NFL players who've also graced the ballroom, including Emmitt Smith, Donald Driver, DeMarcus Ware, and Danny Amendola. Tyson on Netflix, a new four-part documentary about the life of Mike Tyson. I don't know a lot about this one. Do you?
1: About Mike Tyson?
0: No, in terms of this.
1: Oh, about this one documentary? I have no idea.
0: Specific documentary. We knew that Leonardo DiCaprio was there with a plus one at his...
1: Oh, Tobey Maguire's wedding. Well, not his wedding, the wedding he officiated.
0: The wedding he officiated to his ex-wife. Jennifer Meyer. So there it is, Leonardo DiCaprio and his model girlfriend walking around on the beach.
1: Wow, Leo got a little bit of a, Leo's got a tummy.
0: Because you know what, he's probably like, screw it, I'm not doing a movie now.
1: Yeah.
0: I'm going to eat the pasta.
1: That's what I do.
0: Right.
1: I've never done a movie though. Not true, Spice World.
0: And if the still...
1: And Depeche Mode 101.
0: Okay, and if the still shots are any indication of what the whole vibe of the Miami Vice remake looked like, it looks like it could be good with Michael B. Jordan.
1: Who's that? Oh, and Austin Butler.
0: Austin Butler and Michael B. Jordan as Crockett and Tubbs. Miami Vice 85 will be out in May of 2028.
1: All right, very good. Thank you very much, Diane. 866-2-ELLIOT. 866-235-5468. 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Tickets to go see Def Leppard, Goo Goo Dolls, and The Struts. They go on sale Friday morning all this week. You win them before you can buy them. The show is March of next year at Capital One Arena. 866-2-ELLIOT. 866-235-5468.
2: Call Elliot in the morning. 866-2-ELLIOT. 866-235-5468. 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

0: 866-2 Elliott. 866-235-5468. Hi, Elliott in the morning.
1: Hey, Elliott. How's it going?
0: Hey, dude, I am doing great. Who's this?
1: My name's Kevin.
0: Hey, where are you calling me from, dude?
1: I'm calling from Manassas.
0: Excellent. Excellent. Hey, so tickets will go on sale Friday to go see Def Leppard, Goo Goo Dolls, and the Struts. All this week, we do a little win them before you can buy them. The show is not until March at Capital One Arena. But if you don't mind holding on 1 second, I'll get some info and you got yourself tickets to the show.
1: Awesome, man. Thanks so much. I'm excited.
0: Hey, you got it, brother. Hold tight 1 second for me, please. Thanks again to Isaac's Poultry Market. Thank you guys for coming in. Two locations in Montgomery County. One is in Gaithersburg. The other one is in Burtonsville. Gaithersburg location, 12163 Darnstown Road. 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Tomorrow's Wednesday. I will have cash for you, 7:30 and 9 o'clock with Elliott in the Morning's Hundreds a Day. Don't forget, early in the show, right around 6:20, 6:25, tickets for you. Go see Five Finger Death Punch. Also, Wizards pick a player. Tickets to see the Wizards take on the Toronto Raptors. Player jersey of your choice. And then more tickets for you to see Def Leppard. If you missed anything from this morning, if you need information on anything, Facebook, X, Instagram, at EITM Online. Everybody have yourself a good, safe day. We'll see everybody back here tomorrow. It's Biggest Ho!
2: The day is closed. Another day. It's gone from us. It's gone away. It'll be back tomorrow, though. We'll celebrate

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It's supposed to be stick season on Alt 102.1.

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2: Last year, I had back pain radiating down my right leg. 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I could barely walk and had to stoop over when I did just to take pressure off the spine. I'm John Morgan of Morgan & Morgan. In my professional career, I've represented thousands of people who've had herniated discs and issues with their neck and back, but never fully appreciated what they were going through until it was my turn. It's like trying to describe colors to a blind person who's never had sight. All I can tell you is, it hurt like hell.

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I promise it will be okay.

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1: Yeah, they were all yellow.
0: It's fall, y'all. Autumnal foliage, they call it. Or leaves. But look over here, you with the rakes. We prefer green, right? 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

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Canes probably going to bring a better game to the Caps tonight. I think they got their game together. And I totally respect the Caps and the moves they made in the offseason.

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Oh, the Three of Cups. 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

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I said you look so fine that I really want to make you mine. 4, 5, 6, come on and get your kicks. 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

0: 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Libby Holman was a sexually fluid blues singer who became famous in the 1920s, and then infamous when she was indicted for her husband's murder. 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

Tomorrow, later in the show, your chance to win them before you can buy them. And tickets to see Def Leppard, Goo Goo Dolls, and The Struts. Tickets will go on sale Friday morning at 10 a.m. The show is in March at Capital One Arena. Ellie in the Morning on Alt 102.1. Come on.

0: Digging deep through the history of Alt
1: 1021. Okay, let's hear it.
0: It's time to open Vaughn's Vault.
2: Man, the year 2000 was crazy. If you're older than the age of, say, 26 or something, well, probably a little bit older than that. Remember Y2K and how badly everybody was freaking out about Y2K? But we made it. We survived. We put one foot in front of the other. We made it to the year 2000. We got the Mare de Gnomes record from A Perfect Circle, which was like out of nowhere, it seemed, at the time. So I was looking for a song about bras because today's National No Bra Day, which, by the way, fully support. I'm not wearing mine. We'll go three Libras today because that's all I could find when I searched bras. It's A Perfect Circle from the

0: It's fall, y'all. Autumnal foliage, they call it. Or leaves. But look over here, you with the rakes. We prefer green, right? Well, we've got your backs. Elliot in the Mornings, hundreds a day. 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

Oh, you want to talk about shine? This just in. Out of Louisville, Kentucky, the Richmond Flying Squirrels have been selected as the recipient of the 2026 Minor League Baseball Organization of the Year Award. MILB announced this morning, just moments ago. The Organization of the Year Award celebrates the overall achievements of an MILB club, which has demonstrated excellence across all business functions and in baseball operations. The award, which is selected from the 120 minor league baseball clubs across the United States and Canada, was presented at the annual MILB Business Summit in Louisville this morning. Congratulations, everybody down there. Way to go, Bob. Love our flying squirrels. We'll get one next year.

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Watch a special In-N-Out Burger Sound Space performance from Fontaine's D.C. They announced they're going to be playing Merriweather Post Pavilion in March. Love it if they came to Richmond, but we'll take what we can get.

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0: A song that can make it to the Alt 1021 playlist. So long as you say so. It's Alt 1021's Pick of the Week. 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
1: We're spotlighting the wonderful work of Death Cab for Cutie from their new album, I Built You a Tower. This one's called Stone Over Water. Is that the Tiny Desk one that I... Is that a Tiny Desk? They did a stripped-down acoustic version. It's got to be. Very, very good stuff. Let us know what you think of this one. Death Cab for Cutie, Stone Over Water, our pick of the week on Alt

Death Cab for Cutie fans just going bonkers over I Built You a Tower, and with good reason. It's fantastic. That's Stone Over Water, our pick of the week this week. 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

Lola Young with the tight F-bomb edit anthem, Messy, on Alt 102.1, Richmond's alternative. Thanks for hanging out. I'm Vaughn, and I'm glad you're here.

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Alt-102.1, Richmond's Alternative. What's up? Hi, it's Liz. Welcome to Tuesday. So I've got the studio all decorated for Halloween, and I've got these two headstones in the studio window. And out of the corner of my eye, I thought it was a person standing there earlier, and it

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1: Yeah, they were all yellow.
0: It's fall, y'all. Autumnal foliage, they call it. Or leaves. But look over here, you with the rakes. We prefer green, right? Well, we've got your backs. Elliot in the Mornings, hundreds a day. 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
5: Afternoon traffic off to a pretty good start. There is a little slow spot, 64 eastbound merging.

0: On to 95 southbound at the Bryan Park interchange, and a little slow heavy traffic outbound Carey Street around Libby Avenue and 3 Chopped. With traffic, I'm Samantha Stone.
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11: What's happening? 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Beck will be playing at the Anthem in D.C. on October 25th. Mark your calendars for 2027. From Ashes to New are coming to Richmond to play the National on April 14th. 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

Richmond's alternative, Alt-102-1. It's Liz. So I'm in a couple of those RVA Drink and Dine Facebook groups, and every now and then somebody posts something like, what's the best Mexican restaurant in Midlothian? Or what's the best Italian restaurant in Richmond? And it takes everything in me not to reply, your mom's house, under those questions. Like, it calls to me like the Green Goblin mask. It's a problem. I'm working through it, though. Somber now.

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1: Afternoon traffic looking pretty good overall. It is a little heavy on 95 through the downtown Richmond area, especially northbound 95 around the downtown Chamberlain exit. Outbound Hull Street seeing some stop and go with an incident near West 5th Street. I'm Samantha Stone with traffic.
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Alt 1021 of Richmond's Alternative. It's Liz. I would love to get these guys in for a station visit as they travel from Towson, Maryland to Orlando in November. Will it happen? I don't know, but I am lobbying my boss for it. It's the Paradox.

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1: An accident on 95 southbound just before Temple Avenue exit 54. Cleared from the travel lanes, but traffic still a bit slow back towards Woods Edge. Northbound 95 also seeing some slow traffic around the 64 downtown merge. I'm Samantha Stone with traffic.
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6: 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From Ashes to New are coming to Richmond to play the National on April 14th. 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

Don't forget tomorrow morning, right after Elliot, it's the Elliot in the Morning After Party. 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

2-1. It's Liz. 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We also have some from almost

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1: 95 seeing some afternoon delays through the downtown Richmond area. Northbound Belvedere, a little stop and go just before Broad Street. 288 southbound, slow approaching Patterson. Delays outbound Hull Street approaching North Spring Run. I'm Samantha Stone with traffic.
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9: 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Alt 102.1. My friend!

Alternative, it's Liz. So I love that the sun is out, but I don't love that it has warmed up again. I want the air to be crispy. It's October. It should be 65 and sunny, not closing in on 80 to 90.

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92.1 Richmond's Alternative. It's Liz, and I love seeing people's Halloween decorations. People are really starting to ramp it up now that we're getting closer to Halloween, but special shout out to the house on Dumbarton Road that's got the skeletons playing beer pong in the front yard. I love it. Some of them have wigs. It's awesome. Keep up the good work. Foo Fighters now.

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1: Yeah, they were all yellow.
0: It's fall, y'all. Autumnal foliage, they call it. Or leaves. But look over here, you with the rakes. We prefer green, right? Well, we've got your backs. 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
6: Interstate traffic still heavy and slow through the downtown Richmond area. An accident Laburnum Avenue at Hermitage and a wreck on West Broad Street at Rose and Neath. An incident slowing things outbound on the Powhite Parkway approaching Chippenham. I'm Samantha Stone with traffic.
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Alt-101, Richmond's alternative. It's Liz, and I know it's Tuesday. The weekend has come and gone, but if you missed Underexposed with Clifford on Sunday night, make sure you check out his playlist. It's on our website, alt

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1: An accident 95 southbound just before the ramp to 64 at the Bryan Park interchange. Also seeing delays, Laburnum Avenue at Hermitage Road, outbound West Broad Street just after Bethlehem, and outbound Carey Street at 3 Chopped. I'm Samantha Stone with traffic.
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I thought I was so deep for listening to this song in middle school, even though I had no real frame of reference for what they were singing about. It's Papa Roach, Scars on Alt.

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0: It's fall, y'all. Autumnal foliage, they call it. Or leaves. But look over here, you with the rakes. We prefer green, right? 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

0: Hey, it's Jen Hatmaker. Here's what I've learned in midlife. 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That's what this new series on For the Love is all about. 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

0: A song that could make it to the Alt 1021 playlist. So long as you say so. It's Alt 1021's Pick of the Week. 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
1: All right, everybody, calm down. I'm here. It's Liz with your Pick of the Week. Well, our Pick of the Week. And it's from one of my all-time favorite bands. They are a top five. I will love them forever. Death Cab for Cutie. This song is off of their latest album, I Built You a Tower, which came out back in June. This is track number 6. It's Stone Over Water.

Death Cab for Cutie, Stone Over Water on Alt 102.1, and that is our pick of the week this week. You know I love them, but how do you feel about it? Let us know on Instagram, X, or Facebook. 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

1021 Richmond's Alternative. It's Liz. And tomorrow morning during Diane's Dirt on Elliot in the Morning, they've got your chance to win tickets to see Def Leppard with the Goo Goo Dolls and the Struts. That show is March 21st at Capital One Arena, so make sure you listen so you can win those tickets and then stick around, because after the show, it's the Elliot in the Morning after party. That

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Well, Richmond, it's Liz. It's almost 7 p.m., so it's time for me to get the heck out of here. Thank you for hanging out with me on a Tuesday. I will see you back here tomorrow afternoon at 3. Enjoy the rest of your evening. I leave you with In Color. It's Headlights on

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0: It's fall, y'all. Autumnal foliage, they call it. Or leaves. But look over here, you with the rakes. We prefer green, right? Well, we've got your backs. 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
10: 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It will be unexpected.

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0: Sometimes it feels like the news is full of things that have never happened before. 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
3: What's happening? 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From Ashes to New are coming to Richmond to play the National on April 14th. 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
0: It's fall, y'all. Autumnal foliage, they call it. Or leaves. But look over here, you with the rakes. 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